0: today, as did Tua Tagovailoa. He also did not practice today. In Major League Baseball, Blake Snell started the game for the Dodgers, but left after the first inning due to left groin tightness. So Blake Treinen is in now as a pitcher for the Dodgers, but the Reds are on top of the Dodgers 2-1, top of the fifth inning. Brewers lead the Pirates 2-1, top of the fifth there. Rays over the A's 4-2, top of the fifth. And the Phillies lead the Nationals 2-0, top of the fifth. I'm Ansi Bolaños.
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3: Welcome to X's and O's with Minnesota Vikings head coach Kevin O'Connell. I'm Paul Allen. 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Speaking of 1-5, we're going to get into Dallas Turner here in a little bit, but the head coach of the Minnesota Vikings joins us now, and congratulations on the victory over Green Bay. Certainly beats the alternative. You ran it 34 times and threw it 24 times. Is that a product of game shape, or is that a snapshot of how you want to run this offense? And good morning.
4: Good morning to you guys. It's great to see everybody. I would say, you know, we talked a lot about running the football throughout the off seasons, and you know, wish we could have been a little bit more effective and especially efficient early on in the game, but wanted to stick with it, and especially with Kars coming in there and trying to get him, you know, into the rhythm of the game and get him a few completions, but also see if we could, you know, manage the way they were playing. They were doing some good things on offense at the time, and we were able to outgain significantly in the game by Green Bay. But it's pretty unique when you can win the time of possession, you can be better on third down, be better in the red zone, and then right, ultimately find a way to win the turnover battle. It gives you a chance when maybe the execution level, and there's a lot of reasons for that, but maybe the execution level wasn't what we want, but a lot to improve on, a lot to build off of, and easier to do that coming back here on Monday morning after a win.
3: I thought, you know, after the Aaron Jones touchdown run in the second half, I thought, you know, like is Kevin a proud football papa right now? Because significant players on that, everything we've seen and heard this offseason, Darisaw, Jennings sealing somebody,
4: yeah,
3: Bredesen making Valentine do the moonwalk, and in walks your guy. I mean, that was like a snapshot right there of something that I know has to make you happy.
4: Yeah, I was glad we were able to get a couple rushing touchdowns in there. I think the run game and the way the night kind of went allowed Justin to sneak in there in 4 minutes on that last touchdown. So you want to see it all work together. I thought we left a few chances in the play pass game. You know, there were some explosives that could have maybe flipped that game a little earlier, that either protection, you know, schematics or a fundamental breakdown left a few open guys out there, or, you know, as Carson was just getting in the flow, just, you know, trying to find a low cross on a keeper or whatever it may be. You know, we weren't fooling anybody from a standpoint of Carson hadn't gotten a lot of reps. He took a ton of the scout team, obviously, last week, but he probably would have been better served going in for Green Bay than the Vikings, just based upon giving the look, our defense a great look all week long, and got them prepared for a really good offense and a really good quarterback in Jordan. I think when we're at our best, we're going to be a little bit more efficient running the football. I do think we'll pop some explosives in the run game. But then it's going to be truly, allowing us to attack, you know, different parts of the field with different phases of our offense on the early downs. Now, when you can be as efficient as we were on third down, that at least allows you to possess the football, maybe not get to a place where you're scoring as much as you want, but it allowed us to possess the football enough to keep that game from getting away from us when they were hot there with some of their own explosives in the first half.
3: 8 of 15 on third down, 4 of 4 in the red zone, plus 1 in the take give. Then conversely, Green Bay's 3 of 14 on third and fourth down. I mean, you can win a lot of football games with numbers like that, right?
4: Especially when you have a defense like ours, because we want, you know, the formula, we know our defense is very difficult to play against. any time of the game, but when we can get a lead and we can get the momentum in the football game, it becomes really hard, especially at U.S. Bank Stadium. I just have to say it again. I thought that place was electric. And, it's Green Bay. You know, it's the home opener, but it's a whole nother thing to ignite the building like our players want to do, but our fans, they're just the absolute best, man. What it's like down there on the sideline for us I'm sure you feel it too, and Pete, and obviously Ben down there on the field, but it's one of one as far as atmospheres go, and I know there's some great ones in the National Football League, but when it gets going like that, there's nothing better.
3: It's obviously unfortunate that Kyler got knocked out of the game after 11 plays.
4: Yeah.
3: And you know, it's you and I chatted Sunday morning about the unscouted looks, and that's just the nature of week one in the NFL. And then it went to bearing its fruit during the game. It's like Watson, wide open. There he goes. Kraft, wide open on a third down. Edger and Cooper really sniffing some things out in the first quarter quite well, including Kyler running. But as the game was going to go on, clearly things clamped down defensively. Clearly, after punch, punch, punch, there goes Mason for like 28. The Murray running piece.
4: Yeah.
3: if it just had been given a chance, you know, and he hadn't gotten knocked out, I was excited to watch that and his passing.
4: Yeah, and I think the unscouted looks are a real thing, and there's really a couple things that happen. You know, Jonathan Gannon, he's a guy I have a ton of respect for. And he had a good plan, and we were trying to navigate, is it going to be Arizona? And that Buda Baker three safety look, and you'd see Bullard and Evan Williams and McKinney in different spots, and it can be a nightmare to target some runs, so we had to prepare for that. We didn't see any of that. We saw more
3: and of Bullard's their nickel, right?
4: Yeah, and he's, you know, has a safety background, so we were kind of expecting, we had to prepare our guys, because it can be an absolute nightmare if you're not ready for that specific style. Would be like, you know, in some ways, you know, for some people out there, it would be like not knowing you're playing Air Force or Army until you kick off the game, and then you're defending triple option the whole day. So you got to prepare your guys for some of that. But it was a little bit more credit. JG went a little bit more to the, you know, his Philadelphia background and kind of the Fangio background that he had so much success with in Philadelphia the year they went to the Super Bowl, and it was more of that. And it, you know, then when Kyler goes down, you start seeing the massive amounts of the Justin Jefferson program that we've seen a lot versus that family of kind of defense. He added some really nice, opening game kind of early down pressures you didn't really see a ton of. In their preseason tape, I think we had about 18 snaps of their starters playing in the preseason. So there was an unknown there, and there's a level of kind of the game within the game that we had to kind of sort some things out and make some adjustments. And we were able to obviously do that and have that coincide with Carson getting, settled down and getting into the flow of the game. And he made some great plays for us, golly. And then defensively, it's a different story just because, you know, Flo has been here now. You know, Matt and that offensive staff have played against, they know what it's like to play against Flo and the personnel we have on defense, the team we put out there and the scheme we run. So you're going to get they had some designer things to attack some of the things we've done. And I thought Flo and his staff made some great adjustments in the second half to change up just some, minor details that made it a little bit harder on them to attack the middle of the field and the underneath areas and generate some of those catch and runs.
3: Yeah, I'd say. And we're going to talk about Dallas Turner and quarterback hits here momentarily with Kevin O'Connell. By the way, Minnesota needed a go-to source for everything in high school sports. That's why the Minnesota Star Tribune created Strip Varsity. 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This is X's and O's with Vikings head coach Kevin O'Connell. Chicago at Soldier Field Sunday at noon. Vikings are 1-0. Chicago just scored 59 and also is 1-0. Yesterday at your press conference, I thought it was interesting the way you talked about the importance of play action plays meshing with the running game.
4: Yeah.
3: Can you unpack that a little bit? Like the marriage there and why it's so important?
4: Yeah, because ultimately you want to put defenders in a bind. You want to try to make people responsible for you want to run the football well enough that they've got to aggressively defend their gap they're responsible for one in the defense. But, you know, second level players like linebackers or rotated safeties, they're responsible for areas of the field in the pass game. So you've got to force them to clear the run, and then they can, you know, get back to their pass game responsibility. But the challenge is, can you do it in a way where you marry up the actions to make it start out looking like a run, but then attack those areas of the field before they're able to get there? And then eventually you do that enough, then the deep part of the field can open up, especially against a defense like Green Bay. They were gonna put a roof over it and try not to let us have one. In fact, the deep ball we completed for Justin to Justin on the touchdown, they were in quarters and we got him to jump off sides, and Carson was able to kind of look McKinney to the middle of the field and make it a one-on-one. But they were trying to really limit those opportunities to not let us get those big plays. And we had some plays in the intermediate part of the field that if we hit those, you know, either via the play pass or the keeper game, you can start to loosen things up, and then you don't have to drive it 12, 13, 14 plays and convert three or four third downs to get down in the scoring zone. You can take some chunks of yards and couple that with running the ball well. You're going to be able to put together a day on offense. And we weren't able to kind of really mesh it all together the way we want to. And it starts with me and giving the guys the best possible plan that we can. And that's what we're hard at work doing for, you know, obviously a very, very good Chicago Bears team coming off their division title last year. And obviously that pretty impressive day for their whole team, forcing turnovers, scoring points. They picked up right where they left off.
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12: Welcome back to X's and O's with Paul Allen and Kevin O'Connell. A very special announcement towards the end about a Week 7 matchup against the Colts, and also deep diving in on the Bears matchup this weekend. Let's listen.
13: Generally speaking, when one hits a quarterback that much, how does it change their game?
14: Yeah, and I thought Jordan did some really, I mean, there could have been a few more in there had he not been able to evade and buy some time, and they generated some explosives on some of those plays. He had some unbelievable throws on some of those downs where we were getting home and he created. But it's the attrition of it. It's the way that forces quarterbacks to kind of, even if they don't want to, those fundamentals start to, they start to dip a little bit. You start seeing that front shoulder tilt back, a little skid to the top of the drop. Flo just does a great job making sure there's no easy downs. And they made some plays, and they people are going to make some plays on us. But the key we always talk about, make them snap it one more time.
13: Right.
14: Get down in the red zone if they're able to. Let's hold them to three. Maybe that turnover will come to stop a drive. Maybe it'll be a turnover on downs, which we saw.
13: Right. Kevin O'Connell, X's and O's. So week two is at Chicago and quarterback Caleb Williams. The term keeping contain, what exactly does it mean defensively? And is it an A topic specifically against this quarterback you're about to face?
14: Oh, he's so talented when he breaks contain. And the thing about him, a lot of times with right-handed quarterbacks, I heard D'Amico Ryans mention it about Josh Allen. You know, we couldn't let him out to his right. That was the big thing we heard. And Josh got out, and I think the first drive of the game, and got out to the right and ended up scoring on a 18-20 yard scramble. He also made some play. With Caleb, it doesn't matter whether it's right, whether it's left. He's got such athletic ability to then make all the throws. I mean, you can just go back to the Rams playoff game, that heave that he threw up there, and really in that offense, the way they space the field, the type of, you know, targets that he has, whether they're receivers, tight ends, Swift out of the backfield, they all are capable of making huge plays, and that's on schedule. So then you start talking about the off-schedule plays that Caleb can do, and it's an absolute challenge. We've had him multiple times over the last couple years. We've had him, you know, kind of dead to rights in the pocket, and he's able to get out and steal a first down or make an explosive play happen.
13: Make those throws by the sideline.
14: And it just,
13: where it looks like he's going out of bounds.
14: And they're backbreaker plays, because you've done everything right. You've gotten him into maybe a third and longer situation. You did contain him, but just one little bad angle, one little, you know, aggressive, you know, level off of a rush, we call it, and he gets out, and it's going to be a problem. So we've got to make sure we keep them in there. We got to make sure we make them uncomfortable, and see if we can take the ball off these guys, because they were really, really good a year ago at winning the turnover battle, and they're really hard to beat when they do that.
13: So keeping contain is not just defensive ends and edge guys. I mean, it's corners. I mean, like, can you explain that? Like, keeping contain.
14: Yeah, just think about it like, you know, in the pocket, it starts with your rush and being coordinated. And what I mean by that is your edge players, the Dallas Turners, the Ginks, the Van Noys, they have to maintain a level of discipline to their rush where, the Bears may invite us on an inside pass move, a pass rush move. And then all of a sudden you think you've got him, and then all you've done is opened up a bailout to his right or his left, and then the play goes on for another 6-7 seconds.
13: No good.
14: It's the interior push. It's making him feel that, but then trying to limit the exit strategies for him. So he's got to stay in that pocket. He's got to continue to try to read out a play. And while that's going on, then you can close it in on him and try to keep him in there. But it is easier said than done, for sure.
13: Their rookie safety, Dylan Thienemann, was he on your short list of potential first round picks? And how does he seem to be fitting in?
14: Yeah, he's, you know, he looked really good on tape the other day. You know, we really liked Dylan and got to know him really well. He's a smart, tough football player that has some really, really strong athletic traits, and the game makes sense to him. You can tell out there he is doing a lot of the communicating on the back end. He's helping get that defense aligned. As a, you know, in his first game the other day, he's playing one safety spot. They have an injury and forces one of their safeties to have to play the nickel spot. So he moves to the other spot. I mean, he's already showing the things that, you know, I know obviously the Bears loved about him in the draft, but he's already showing those things. And we're going to have to know where he is and they're, you know, whether it's him pressuring, whether it's him in the deep part of the field, him playing man coverage, he can do it all.
13: Two more for Vikings head coach Kevin O'Connell. DJ Dallas, he'd been here 11 days, played 25 plays on a Sunday, including 19 on special teams.
14: Yep.
13: What'd you guys like about him, like DJ Dallas?
14: Yeah, he's a really good special teams player, and you know, great example of that on Miles' kick return, kind of sprung by DJ's block. But he's also a really good pass protector, and he's a really, really steady first and second down runner, too. You know, when you're looking at kind of a depth position, well, DeMond, we're really excited about DeMond Claiborne and all the things that he's going to be able to do for us. But at the NFL level, with pass protection and all the different things that can come up, it's not as simple as just going in there and running the ball 15 or 20 times. There's a lot of layers to protection, to the pass game, to even the run game itself, from multiple plays at the line of scrimmage. So we really want to allow DeMond to get comfortable and be ready to hit the ground running, because he's so explosive and athletic, and that'll really help us. But DJ really solidified our game day, where you know you've got Aaron and JP, Jordan Mason, and obviously our superstar fullback Max Bredesen, who you know, can do a lot of things as well. But DJ, you know, he can play about four spots on the punt team. He can play punt return. He plays both kickoff and kickoff return. And when you're on a 48-man roster on game day, PA, you need every single one of those versatile pieces for Matt Daniels in the kicking game.
13: Saving the best for last. Justin Jefferson is one catch from the second most in team history. Passing Hall of Famer Randy Moss. How excellent is it that you've gotten to be part of both their careers?
14: Yeah, it's awesome. First of all, you know, I hope fans realize this, but Randy's been back around our facility. He spent time with Justin and the receivers in training camp. He's been here a couple, you know, two, three times this off season, and you know, I've really been able to build my relationship back up with Randy, and what an awesome thing to have one of the greatest to ever, you know, wear any NFL uniform for that matter, but the Vikings uniform, to be back in our building around our players is unbelievable. I mean, the receiver room, when Keenan McCardell's coaching it and Randy's sitting in there with Justin Jefferson and Jordan Addison, I stay the heck out of there, because those guys, there's some high-level stuff going on in there. But Justin loves Randy. Randy and they have a great relationship. And what an unbelievable thing to have, you know, a talent like Justin with the history we have at that position within our organization. Obviously, Randy and Chris and all the greats that have played the position. And I think it's just so unique and special, and two unbelievable individuals as well, you know, where Randy's at and coming off of, you know, beating cancer and just the work he's doing there and just the perspective he has. It's really, really something. But I'll say this, PA.
13: Yep.
14: Justin, you know, getting there isn't the only milestone I heard about.
13: What do you got?
14: Well, I've been led to believe you've got your 500th game coming up. Is that true?
13: I don't know.
14: Come on, you know.
13: No, I don't. That's what Spearfish Sam said,
14: Justin,
13: too.
14: Justin knows every catch and what he needs all the way to that. I'm talking regular season.
13: Oh, okay. Yeah.
14: I'm talking the ability to count to 500, which is coming up week 7 against the Colts.
13: Oh,
14: did you know that?
13: Wow.
14: The right way to celebrate that, you know, might be to have you sound off the Gallerhorn for
13: game. Come on, man.
14: Can you imagine?
13: Really?
14: My biggest challenge to you is, can you get back to the booth, or is Pete going to have to call the boom? That's my question to you.
13: Yeah, the Bursich on the boom. You got it right.
14: Yeah, yeah. Can you imagine U.S. Bank Stadium when you're up there?
13: I'm in. Send.
14: Let's go,
13: if you're serious, I'm in.
14: I couldn't be more serious.
13: Thank you. I really appreciate
14: it.
13: You're very nice, man. Thank you. I appreciate that. Kevin O'Connell, X's and O's with KO, presented by Little Caesars on Vikings game day. 15% off your Little Caesars order of $15 or more with code Vikings15.
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3: If the Chiefs aren't going to give up that many points, they're going to win just about every game. Meaning if the defense is going to be that good, no one was expecting the defense to be this good. It's a young defense. They lost McDuffie. Spags is the greatest defensive coordinator in the history of the NFL. If the defense is going to be that good, and I'm not certain they're going to be that good, but they were last night. If they continue, then yes, I would say the Chiefs are probably, with everything that we just said, probably the favorites out of the AFC.
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5: Stop. 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
12: Yeah.
13: Lots of feedback. Appreciate that. We're streaming live, chatted up live at Covino and Rich FSR. You can watch the show at Covino and Rich FSR on YouTube. Enjoying the fun with Ric Flair and Wes from Idaho, Jones 199, Geo Jones. What up, Geo Jones?
14: By the way, speaking of Ric Flair, did you see the real Ric Flair? That funny clip that went viral of him in an airport?
13: No, I don't think so.
14: Some little kid went up to him to shake his hand,
13: yeah,
14: and he gave him one of these.
13: Oh, yeah, I'm bringing
14: and
13: that back.
14: And started doing the Ric Flair strut.
13: Yeah, I love that. I love that. So, hey, stick around because it's Wednesday, and we got Mike who runs this take. He's going to come here. Mike, you know, who runs this place?
15: Of course.
13: He runs this take.
15: Who?
13: And we debate it. He has a take that'll drop on us. Plus, that's also the, I guess, precursor for Midweek Major. That's when Sam gives you the biggest stories in sports and pop culture. We decide, are they midweek or major? But we're wrapping up this story of redemption because what's interesting about it is we've never seen it before. So fans and the public are split down the middle. Like, you know, I don't care what happened. You don't root against your team. But the Mets fans were last night when Pete Alonso came back and hit his 300th home run.
14: Again, it's all circumstantial because the Mets are not in it. Pete was a fan favorite. He was going after something very special, home run number 300. So I think it was a perfect storm of all these things happening. And I am shocked that there are Met fans that are like, yeah, F Pete. Every Met fan loved Pete. And because your team has under-delivered so much, it is almost like a nice little F you to Mets management.
13: Yeah,
14: like,
13: how did you let that guy go?
14: Like, you let him go, but you know who you kept? I don't know. Everyone that stinks.
13: Who did you keep and who did you get? Like, Jones 199 hits us up. $700 million for Soto. Worst contract in baseball.
14: No, Soto's great.
13: Right?
14: Disagree completely.
13: I'm reading feedback.
14: All right, well, I disagree completely.
13: Hyperpants. Wes from Idaho goes, in today's current revolving door of players and teams, it's getting way easier to root for good players that are good people versus a team of a-holes that are not good people but wear the right uniform. Mm. So that's the other thing. It's like, yeah, we are in a world now where some of these players you like more than the guys that you actually have.
14: Yeah. So I just only interrupted because Juan Soto is one of the few things the Mets did right. He's a phenomenal generational player. I'm more thinking Polanco, Simeon, Peralta, you know, Devin Williams. Like, the Mets spent a lot of money just on guys that didn't work.
13: Right. Didn't work. Yeah. Chemistry didn't work.
14: And by the way, your boy Lombard, did he miss another ground ball?

0: Is that how they lost? I just saw the Yankees lost 5-4.
1: Is it? I know they lost to the Twins.
0: There's a ground ball up the middle, it ran under his glove.
1: No way.
0: Yeah.
1: Are you serious?
0: Yeah.
1: Oh, that stinks. So add a 49th victory to the Twins. I think that's their win record versus the Yankees in recent history.
0: Oh, boy.
1: All right. So anyway, Covino and Rich, we're going to the phones now. I see it as a story of redemption, which, I mean, who wouldn't like that? 877-99 on Fox.
0: Who we got, Danny G? Phones are hot.
2: Let's start with Mo in Tempe.
0: Yo, what up, Mo? How are you, man?
3: Hey, guys. What's going on? Look, I get it what Dan Patrick was saying, but I'm a 49er fan. I can remember when Jerry Rice went to the Raiders, and every time he stepped on the field at the Niners, they cheered him just because we felt, you know, some kind of camaraderie towards him. Now, don't get me wrong. If Brandon Ayuk shows up on the next team, we're not cheering him.
0: Yeah, I'm with you, dude. As a Niners fan, there are guys. Listen, Pete never won a World Series. I get it. But when you have a guy that meant so much to that city and the team, they do get that next level of respect.
1: But there was a feeling that he got done dirty a little bit.
0: Well, I'll tell you what.
1: He wanted to stay.
0: Let me take you back to the 90s. I don't know how old you were at the time, brother, but do you remember when Montana and Young were battling for the job and they went with Young? Montana came back with the Chiefs and that Chiefs team beat the Niners. Now, I rooted for the Niners because it mattered, but a lot of 49ers fans are like, yeah, Joe Montana, you show them. You show them.
1: K-Rain 19 says people rooted for Steve Smith when he came back to Carolina.
0: It happens.
1: Just reading feedback.
2: Yeah, see, Rich, I understand why it happens, and I 100,000% get it. And there's former Raiders where I've cheered them on. But if they're at my game, I'm there, and I'm in attendance, and my team's not doing good, I think my chanting's going to be about fire the leadership of my favorite team.
0: Yeah, but Danny
2: so
0: G, if they're
2: you
0: like
2: said
0: that,
2: there's chance of fire Stearns.
0: Yeah.
2: Those chants should be louder than the chants for Pete Alonso there
1: I
2: in City
1: I think it shows the character of the Mets fans. They didn't forget what Pete Alonso meant to them. It's kind of like, you know, and again, how about this? Remember, I think it was Christmas 85, maybe, when the Russians started cheering for Rocky? I mean, so.
0: Yeah, I do remember that, yeah.
1: No one complained about that.
0: Can I tell you? That's a great, you know, end it with that. If the Russians could cheer for Rocky.
1: And if I could change and you could change.
0: We all could change. And Danny G, it's circumstantial. Like I said, if the Mets were in a pennant race or a wild card race, the Mets fans would have been like, oh man, come on. We don't want Pete to do anything. But the simple fact that it's been a disaster and Pete comes back to hit his 300th. If I was in that stadium, I would have absolutely been like, come on, Pete, let's do it. I absolutely would have. Now next year, fresh start, different story. We're in the dog days of September, waiting for the playoffs. Mets stink. Go Pete Alonso.
1: Yeah. Like I said before, and we'll wrap it up. Gives the Mets fans something to cheer about.
0: Want to wrap it up? We'll take one more for now, Danny.
2: Yeah, let's go to Queens. Ruffs.
0: Yo,
2: Ruff in Queens.
0: Yo, Queens is where it's at. What's up, man?
4: What's up, my guys? This is Ralph from Queens.
0: Yo, Ralph.
4: Good work.
0: Ralph, what do you think, man?
4: Listen, Dan didn't get it. When the Mets let Alonso go this winter, the day that he signed with Baltimore, I told all my guys, I'm not going to a Mets. I'm not becoming a Yankee fan, but if I need to watch baseball, I'm going to a Yankee game. That I don't think Dan Patrick realizes. They let the whole team go. They let Diaz, Timmy Trumpet, Edwin Diaz, they let him go. They let the whole team go. Like, am I rooting for the jersey or am I rooting for the guys? It's a little bit of both. You know?
0: I hear you because, you know, listen, I never really loved Nimmo, but there were a lot of fans that loved Nimmo. They let Nimmo go. They let Alonso
1: go. You
0: let
1: Iglesias go.
0: Iglesias, who was a utility guy.
1: He's on Broadway
0: now. They could have got that guy for like $1 million.
1: I'm not even joking you. He's on Broadway now. They could have had him. So, he was such a part of the culture of that team.
0: The Mets let the culture and the heart of that team go. Instead of, you know, finding a few players to play around them, they revamped. It didn't work. Go Pete Alonso. The end.
1: The end.
0: All right. Let's go to Profet for an update. What is going on? We're going to get to a bunch of NFL next, but that was a big story. So what's up, Chris?
5: Hey, guys. Speaking of the other team in New York, the Yankees, Aaron Judge was, you know, coming back from a little bit of injury here and everything, but he was removed from the sixth inning against the Twins. They now say it is lower leg tightness that he is dealing with, so we'll see, try to get some more updates on that.
1: The reminder is, you know, he missed 99 games from a rib injury, so the concern was, he didn't re-aggravate that, and it turns out he didn't, but still, you know, not the best news.
5: Something else he's dealing with there, yeah.
0: Stretch.
5: The other bad news from that game, the Yankees did fall in 13 innings to the Twins, 5-4, still in the wild card, but any chance of catching the Tampa Bay Rays, they are now four games back for the AL East crown. Meanwhile, a division crown flip. The Cleveland Guardians took the lead in the AL Central with a 6-3 defeat of the Chicago White Sox earlier in the day. The other baseball going on, Toronto with a 5-1 lead over the Detroit Tigers in the ninth inning. Moving over to football, Seahawks quarterback Sam Darnold has officially been ruled out for Sunday against the Arizona Cardinals. Head coach Mike McDonald says he doesn't expect Darnold to land on IR. He's dealing with some sort of glute injury. Bengals quarterback Joe Burrow was not at practice on Wednesday. Meeting with the media, he said he is dealing with back tightness, still expects to play on Sunday. No Tua Tagovailoa on the field for the Falcons at practice either today as well. Kyler Murray still in concussion protocol, but was a limited participant in practice. Colts wide receiver Keenan Allen was formally charged Tuesday in a drunk driving incident. He's now facing two misdemeanor charges, and according to an probable cause affidavit, Allen's blood alcohol level was tested when he was arrested at .224. Meanwhile, Notre Dame and Nebraska have announced a home-and-home series set for 2032 and 2033. We love college football because we love waiting for another, what is that, 6-7 years before we get to see these. So get excited about the Cornhuskers and the Fighting Irish with rosters you will never understand and coaches that might not be there.
0: The kids you're talking about aren't even teenagers yet that are going to be playing in those games.
6: And AI is going to kill us by then.
5: Yeah, we won't even
0: see
5: it. Run out of money before
0: Thanks, Sam.
5: Then. Anyway, one last story on here. 49ers placed rookie wide receiver Deshaun Stribling on injured reserve for an ankle injury. Move will side hit line him for at least four games. Back to Covino and Rich.
0: Thanks, buddy. We're going to get to a lot of NFL next, so hang tight, all right? More CNR right here on Fox Sports Radio.
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13: This day in sports history. September 16th, 1948. Joe DiMaggio's 300th career home run is the lone run yielded by Detroit starter Fred Hutchinson in his 2-1 complete game win over New York at Briggs Stadium. The Yankee Clipper joins Babe Ruth, Lou Gehrig, Mel Ott, Jamie Foxx, Rogers Hornsby, Chuck Klein, and Hank Greenberg as the eighth major leaguer to reach the milestone. And that's what happened. This day in sports history.
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0: Now, wouldn't you think we should have thought to place a prop bet on Pete Alonso yesterday? Going for number 300 at Citi Field. Lost opportunity.
1: Shame on you, bro.
0: Shame on us.
1: Shame, shame, shame.
0: Shame on you. There's the Lombard error.
18: Shame.
0: No. See, I was waiting for that. Sorry.
1: Anyway, yeah, the Yankees lose to the Twins. Baseball heating up, but We got football tomorrow. We got Mike who runs this take and midweek major all coming up.
0: You heard Perfett say it. The Cleveland Guardians are now a little ahead of the White Sox. And that's not a collapse as much as just all season long. Like the White Sox were sort of in the mix. And that was a team that really turned around their organization in the last year or so. So I think it would sort of be a bummer if the White Sox didn't slip into the playoffs, no?
1: No, yeah, it'd be good for
0: the South Side,
1: future and for the Sox and for the fans. No doubt.
0: All right. Now, before we get into Mike's hot takes and midweek major, Josh Allen is in the news, but not really in the news. He's in the news because
2: this is not news.
0: No, he's like an elite quarterback and he's amazing and he's always talked about for the right reasons. I just saw a clip that we don't even need to play. He's at the podium just answering questions from the press and on the table, little itsy bitsy spider starts crawling around his little area. And you can see how terribly distracted Josh Allen is by a little spider. And it just got me thinking that even the most badass dude, 6'5", badass Josh Allen, still don't like spiders. I know that.
1: I don't think anybody likes spiders, right? I mean, there's certain people, but they're weirdos.
0: You know what grosses me out more than
2: Peter
0: spiders?
2: Peter Parker.
0: No, grosses me out more than spiders? Ants. When you see like a bunch of ants.
1: Expired. Yeah. Sounds like you have an ant problem.
0: Yeah.
1: Expired. So,
2: wait,
1: no.
2: Ants bother you more than cockroaches?
18: Expired.
1: Sounds like you have an ant problem, Rich.
0: So it just got us thinking, like, is there, as a grown ass man, or as Camino calls himself, a grown ass man, what is that irrational fear you have? Is there something you're willing to admit before you get into the rest of the show?
1: Well, do you want to talk about your fear of needles?
0: You know,
1: Or do you want to call out people who say, can I really throw Rich under the bus?
0: Please do.
1: Rich believes that if you claim to have motion sickness, you're just one big weenie. Because he believes there's no such thing.
0: It's a true story. I'm sorry. Yeah. Sorry.
2: He also believes there's no such thing as jet lag.
19: Wait. Rich, so have you ever been like a passenger in a car and you're trying to text? And like
0: it's called toughen up. You're a weakling.
19: You're turning and you get nauseated.
0: It's called
19: from that.
0: Toughen up, like Mike.
19: But if you feel that nausea, that's called
2: Rich.
19: Motion sickness.
0: Can I tell you what?
2: Some
0: Mike,
2: people have vertigo. All right.
0: I don't believe in all that. Let me tell you, Big Mike who runs this place is like, then you mustn't have heard about my story when I was on a canoe once. I'm like, I don't want to hear about
1: you
0: this
1: story. You must discredit the legendary canoe story then.
0: He was like, I vomited, and I was like, people that don't go on rides at amusement parks because they're like, I'll get sick. In my mind, there's nothing wrong other than you are just a wimp.
19: I mean, you can't control how you're feeling.
0: You can.
19: You it's
0: mind over matter.
19: No, it's you get sick. I got sick on the Harry Potter ride.
0: Well,
19: then I got sick on one of the Star Wars
0: rides.
19: I love roller coasters.
0: That means you're a wimp.
19: No, it was like so 3D. You're going through space. No, I'm not a wimp. Trust me.
0: Sam,
19: I can handle my roller coasters.
0: Hey, what
19: these are like,
0: this guy can't handle the Simpsons ride.
1: But
0: Universal.
1: If you don't believe in motion sickness, which I guess isn't an irrational fear, it's just something that people really have, right? What about fear of heights? Like for real? Like I can't watch certain videos sometimes. They're too close to a cliff. Or, you know, they're looking over a skyscraper. Yeah, okay. You see some guy doing parkour.
2: I think claustrophobia is worse.
0: Dude!
2: Like, you've seen movies where somebody gets,
0: getting an MRI
2: locked alive in
0: crazy.
2: A little coffin.
0: Yeah! Danny, I think all these things are fears, but they're all irrational. And that's why I'm putting motion sickness in there, because I think it's just as fake. Like, for instance, fear of enclosed spaces. It's really just a fear. It's not a condition. It's something you
1: mind
0: can't
1: over
0: get
1: matter
0: on.
1: Kind of
0: mind
1: thing.
0: Over matter. Like, for instance, I wouldn't want to get an MRI because the idea of being in an enclosed space like that is creepy, but it's really just your mind not being strong enough.
1: You're not able to relax.
0: Like, for instance, I hate getting blood work done in needles. And then about a year or so ago, you know what I said? Why am I being such a big ass wimp? And now I'm like, it's not so bad, I guess. Like, I think these are all things that we're wimps about. So we'll take your feedback next, but no such thing as motion sickness, just for the record.
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1: Here's what you need to know.
2: In baseball, Pete Crow Armstrong has homered again. That's number 43 on the season, and the Cubs lead the Braves 3-0. It's the bottom of the fifth inning. The Padres currently up on the Rockies 2-0. Bottom of the first about to start. Red Sox have a 2-1 lead over the Rangers. Bottom of the third inning. Pete Alonso has also homered. That's 301 on his career. Mets are losing to the Orioles 6-1 at home, top of the seventh inning. Phillies over the Nationals 3-0, top of the eighth. The Brewers and the Pirates were tied, not anymore. Pittsburgh is on top 4-3. It's the top of the seventh inning in Pittsburgh, but the Brewers do have the bases loaded and they still have two outs to go. Reds have a 4-2 lead at home over the Dodgers, bottom of the seventh inning. Rays are up on the A's 4-3, bottom of the eighth inning. In the NFL, Falcons head coach Kevin Stefanski did not name a starting quarterback for week two's home game against the Panthers, adding that he has not rolled anyone out.
1: One guy. Yo. This is Covino and Rich.
6: Hey, forget about it.
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1: Just two guys with East Coast roots.
0: I took it back to my East Coast roots.
8: Come on, do it for Jersey. Let's go. Walking here. Up yours.
1: Two guys who now feel right at home in L.A.
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0: It feels gross, right?
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6: Oh, yeah, it's going to be an action-packed hour, bro. Hump day into a hump night. We got midweek major, the biggest stories in sports, pop culture. We decide, are they midweek or major, plus Mike, who runs this day. And speaking of Mike, Rich, I just can't believe that you would downplay the legendary story of Mike on a canoe when he got motion sickness. And chalk it up to, hey, toughen up there, buttercup.
0: I don't believe in motion sickness. What do you want me to tell you?
6: Well, maybe Mike doesn't believe in you. He'll be here in a few minutes. Covino and Rich, Fox Sports Radio. Danny G is here on the phones at 877-99 on Fox. Iowa Samuel, Perfette. And again, we're streaming live on YouTube. But first, we be rocking out. Let's go. At Covino and Rich FSR on YouTube. At Covino and Rich FSR. I'm wearing my brand new Yankee bad boy, all ready for the playoffs, even though they blew one.
0: I was gonna say, does that come with a case of bad luck?
6: Yeah, man.
0: Does that come with an error from George Lombard?
6: I don't wear this hat in a big game, I'll tell you that. Yeah, that was terrible, but props to the Twins. And hey, Rich.
0: Yeah.
6: Anything else you want to say about things you don't believe in? Because Josh Allen, the story is, he's just at the podium and he's all distracted and he acknowledges a spider. And they say something like, hey, how do you feel about it? He's like, I don't like it.
0: Well, I was going to say, it's more of a clickbait thing because he doesn't really react, but he is like staring at the spider like, yo, I'm not letting that bad boy sneak up on me. So I just ask you guys, do you have any irrational fears as grown men?
6: I don't like the crunch of killing bugs, but I do appreciate it because it's my only time to be a hero in this life of mine. You know, it's the only time I find myself useful because between my girlfriend and my daughter, they both freak out if there's a spider or a giant prehistoric LA cockroach because they're 3 feet long. You know, and then you gotta crunch those bad boys like that. Like, ugh. But I still do it to be a man. I don't cry about it.
0: Irrational fears.
6: I'd say height. Height is the scariest one, man. Like, I see some dude, like, window washing videos, and I feel it in my huevos.
0: Oh, I recently showed Covino a video.
6: Is that irrational, or is that, that's legit?
0: I recently showed Covino a video of when, our video guy spot, and I went to the Grand Canyon. And Covino's like, bro, I have a stomachache. I don't even want to look at you guys, like, looking over the edge.
6: You never, like, watch a video of some dude riding his BMX bike, like, next to cliffs or whatever, and you're like, ah! You feel that in your beanbag. I don't know if that's irrational or not, but I do. I can't even watch those sometimes.
0: I have an irrational fear. Not that I'm a big...
11: Cove, where do you feel it? Down in your beanbag?
6: Yeah.
12: I can feel it all the way down in my plums.
6: You're right.
11: I just wanted to play that.
6: My plums.
0: Good clip, Sam. I like that one. I'll say this. I'm not a big ice skater. I know you might look at me and say, huh, Brian Boitano.
11: Apollo Antonono over here.
0: But anytime I go ice skating, which is what, once every couple years with my kids or, you know, you go with your wife or something, I'm always, not myself, I'm scared someone's going to fall. And someone's going to ice skate over their hand, and all of a sudden, fingers are going to go everywhere.
6: Those are like Final Destination.
0: I don't know why. I just, every time I go ice skating, I'm just waiting. I'm like, one of these times, I don't know how it doesn't happen. I'm like, everyone's skating. People are falling. One day, you see someone pop up and have like five missing fingers.
13: Final Destination's the reason why people stop getting in tanning salon beds.
6: Oh, I'll never ride behind a truck of logs for sure because I'm just scared. Yeah, I would never do that as a result. But I wouldn't say that's an irrational fear. But I think everyone has their... They're things. Bugs for a 6'5" kind of guy. Sounds a little lame, but, you know, hey, it happened.
0: All right, well, before we get to Mike's big take, I got to remind you, Covino, that college football bigger than the game. 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
0: Yeah, Feds raised the rates today. Nothing really happened in the market, so let me check my Webull in a few. All right, let's bring this guy in. He comes in here once a week.
6: Who? Motion sickness Mike?
0: Motion sickness Mike. He comes in here strutting and cutting like he's Brutus Beefcake.
6: I hope he tells us that legendary story about the canoe.
0: Let's do this. Mike, who runs his take?
4: Who's the microphone assassin?
5: It's time for Mike, who runs this take.
10: Who? Big Mike may get to be in charge of this segment, but he still doesn't run this place. He really doesn't even run this segment when you think about it, because this mic can be turned off by Sam at any moment.
5: That may be true, but Big Mike does get to pick the topic, and then CNR offer their strong opinions on it. Consider it a warm-up to midweek major. Mike, who runs this take?
10: Who?
0: What's up, Mike?
14: Hello, gentlemen. How are you?
0: Good, buddy.
6: Hey, it's Cold Stone Mike, everybody. Hey.
0: So like here, him, love him, gotta have him.
14: here's the Mike got sick in a canoe story in a nutshell. I was in a canoe, and I got motion sick.
0: Great story.
14: I know, you right? Great legendary story.
6: Legendary story.
14: You happy
6: story
14: now? This, are you happy?
6: I mean, I wonder why you're in a canoe.
14: Are
6: anyway
14: you happy, Rich, the least empathetic human being I know?
13: Great details. I feel like I was there.
14: Right?
0: Whoa. Can I tell you, Danny, yeah, do you mean Mike was in a canoe, couldn't control himself, and felt a little sick? There's no such thing as motion sickness, but carry on.
15: You're right. Seasickness? Because I got really sick in a sea.
14: No, don't worry about
15: once
14: it. Don't worry about the doctors who have been studying this forever.
0: It's all hogwash. I have a family member that's like, I can't go on a cruise ship. I'm a motion sickness. I'm like, or tough it up.
15: I don't know. It messes with equilibrium, man. It's
0: tough
15: like
0: the
15: ground isn't stable. It's swaying around.
6: Okay. It's like when one of our colleagues was suffering from depression and Rich told him to cheer up.
14: Yeah.
6: He said, cheer up.
0: Yeah. Hey, man, cheer up.
15: Yeah, you'll be all right.
0: Cheer up, man.
13: Yeah, Rich went to college for that.
0: Yeah, so I
6: feel sad about
0: it. I remember before I was a little more empathetic, I remember having an ex that would get anxiety attacks, and I'd be like, what's the problem?
15: Relax. Just take a deep breath.
14: Just relax.
15: Just calm down.
0: Maybe I got some work to do, Mike. What's going on, buddy?
14: All right, you guys. Okay, enough of that. So this week, here's the deal. I got to admit to you guys, and I think, you know, I shared with the Covino and Rich listeners a month or so back about a medical condition. I had to break my streak of riding my bike.
0: Yeah.
14: I will share with you guys that is, in fact, a deep vein thrombosis is what I'm suffering from. So I got a blood clot in my leg.
0: Damn.
14: Now, it's great. I'm back on my bike. But I'm taking blood thinners, and for those of you who don't know, I suffer from a number of arthritis conditions, including ankylosing spondylitis and psoriatic arthritis.
13: Are those real, Rich?
14: Yeah, right?
6: Rich doesn't believe
14: it. Or should I just toughen up?
13: Yeah.
14: So
0: just stretch a little more.
14: So the issue being that when I'm taking the blood thinners, I can't take my anti-inflammatory medications. So my arthritis has kind of been flaring up for the past, you know, month or so.
0: Aye.
14: And I've been kind of depressed about it. It's been bugging me. I haven't been, you know, myself. I've been not happy.
6: You have been a little bit grumpier than your grumpy self.
14: So,
0: and you were wearing gloves the other day. I thought they were stylish gloves. They were arthritis gloves.
14: Yes, they were compression gloves.
0: I think you were trying out a new style to see what
14: you thought. Turns out they didn't work worth crap. So
15: I was going to go down to Muscle Beach and pump some weight.
14: But I was trying to figure out, you know, how I'm going to get myself out of this funk. And and something that happened yesterday reminded me, of where I've been going wrong this whole time. And it's something I've always known. And sometimes I forget. And I think all of us forget this. So there was a study done many years ago. It was a long-term study talking about happiness. And they would ask people during life events, right, every 5 years or so, are you happy or are you sad? And what happened in your life? Did you get married? Did you lose your job? Did you get a promotion? Like, And how did that relate to your general happiness? And what they found was it really didn't matter what was going on in your life. People were generally happy people or they were sad people, and it just didn't matter. And I remembered the thing that makes me happy, as and I am generally, I know I don't always appear to be so, but I'm generally a happy guy. I generally have a good outlook on things. What I was missing was gratitude. Gratitude is the attitude that makes you happy. Being grateful to other people is going to lift your own spirits more than you're going to lift their spirits. It's going to remind you that no matter how bad things are going, they could be worse. I had a friend, his answer to how you're doing, how you doing, man, was always, hey, man, I'm above ground, right?
15: Mm.
14: Like, and we got some gifts yesterday from Joel Smith, you know, Blind Guy Creations.
15: Yeah.
14: And he got me this. I'll show you those guys looking on YouTube, right? Don't sweat the petty stuff. Just pet the sweaty stuff.
6: That was really kind of one of our listeners. Again, Joel from blind.guy.creations, Blind Guy Creations, to think of not just us, like everybody here at Fox Sports that you hear on Covino and Rich. It was pretty awesome, man. It was some really thoughtful gifts.
14: And it reminded me to be grateful, to start remembering how good I do have it, and to truly thank the people who make my life better, because they're all around me. My family, you guys, the Covino and Rich listeners, you guys are awesome, and you have lifted me up, and you're making me feel better about myself. And that's my take for today. Gratitude will bring you happiness.
15: I like that.
6: Less attitude, more gratitude.
15: Yeah, tell your daughter that.
16: Make gratitude your attitude.
6: I do. By the way, I do say those things to my daughter all the time. I mean, I have a teenage daughter, and she's huffing and puffing and complaining the second she wakes up. The second, like, when I pick her up at high school, I'm just hoping she had a good day, because they their default setting is to complain. Meanwhile, you got everything good. You got your youth and your health, right? So that's enough for me.
15: Mike.
6: So, yeah, I like that. You know, I think people like to, especially in today's world of social media misery, you know, misery loves company.
15: Yeah.
6: You see people complaining all the time and always finding the negative in everything. It's like, yo, change your attitude around and think it could always be worse, like Mike said.
15: I'm like annoyingly positive at times, but you know what? I saw an interview with Dick Van Dyke, who's 100 years old.
14: Right.
15: And I'm like, Dick Van Dyke, how are you 100 years old? A lot of chimaroon? What are we doing?
6: Every day's all a day with Mary.
15: How are you, you know, Dick Van Dyke at 100 years old looking so happy? And he said, my whole life, I never really let the little things bother me. I always just tried to be happy every day. A lot of people get caught up in the negative and fighting and negative. He said, I'm just happy. Try to be happy. So that, and I agree with you, Mike. I think a lot of people don't, something as simple as health. Health is wealth. If you realize, the minute you have one little ailment, you're like, oh man, you take for granted when you're having those good days.
14: Well, and besides the fact, you know, I'm up, I'm walking around. I could be in a freaking wheelchair. I could be suffering, you know, from a freaking stroke, from a blood clot, or whatever it is. There's, you know, tons of ways my life could be worse. And I'm grateful that it's not. I'm grateful that I have what I have, and I can get up and go to work every day and make a living and support my family and hang out with you guys. That's the most important part.
6: No, and everyone has bad days, though. And everyone gets down. That's okay, too. It's just, you know, it's what does Rocky say about it? It's just,
15: you know, life handles sunshine and rainbows.
6: You know, it's like life hits you. We got to keep on going. What is it you tell the kid? It's just how you recover from that. So, yeah, Mike was, wah, you know, he's feeling sorry for himself a little bit grumpy the past few weeks. But it's the, I guess, power in recognizing that and making a change about it, an adjustment. So I think that's pretty awesome, you know, because you are in control of that. You could set a better outlook if you try.
14: Oh, God, that's one of the things I hate hearing the most. People say it all the time. Well, I can't help how I feel. You know what? Yeah, you can.
6: You could try.
14: You absolutely can.
15: Surround yourself with happy people and don't let...
14: Unless it's motion sickness, and then you can't help it.
15: Yeah, but I did hear someone once say that I agree that you could only be as happy as the least happy woman in your life. So keep that in mind as well. You know, daughter, wife, mom, you know, whoever it is. Like, if, you know, like, just got to make sure, you know, keep the women in your life happy.
6: Right? I agree with what Rich just said, for sure. But, like... aside from the attitude adjustment and appreciating health, and health is wealth, and all those important things too, it's also like reminding yourself of the things that make you happy and who and what makes you you, right? There's a lot of times I'm like, yeah, I'm feeling a little bored or in a bit of a funk, I guess, as Mike put it. And I realize, oh, you know, throw some music on. What am I into? Playing my guitar, watching some sports highlights. You know, whatever it is that makes me me and it brings me joy. I mean, you got to dive back into those things. Like, when's the last time you took a sweet weekend trip somewhere? Like, do those things that bring you joy. Spend some time with your niece and nephew. Go to a ball game. Do those things for you.
14: Self-care is important.
6: Yeah, remind yourself of what makes you you and what you used to like. I can't tell you how many times, like, I feel like ass, like cheeks, and I throw on some good music, and I'm kind of back in my zone again.
0: Yeah. So go get a massage.
6: It could be as simple as that.
0: Go get a massage. But not a Justin Tucker type, but like a regular
13: You look
0: massage.
13: Like Justin Tucker. You know, we could bring this to sports. We hear the word culture kicked around a lot.
6: Mm-hmm.
13: Yeah. But it's true. Think about the locker room of your favorite team or teams.
0: Bro, think about it. Like, when you think about professional sports, Danny G, think of how much culture matters in a locker room or clubhouse on the highest of high levels. When you could see,
13: even in the workplace, Rich, yeah. Are you around a lot of negative thinking people or positive people?
0: I like to think that, you know, I'll pat ourselves in the back. I think our show brings a really fun culture here. All of us here, we have
6: that's
0: a fun
6: conscious
0: time together.
6: Though. It's who we are, but it's also a conscious decision, you know. And I think that's part of it.
0: But
6: and,
0: you just said clubhouse or locker room in the pros. If you could see it on a little league team or a grown man's like rec softball team or your golf buddies, no one wants to be around Debbie Downers or people that just bring a bad vibe. So, yeah, Mike, I agree with you. Gratitude.
14: Gratitude is the attitude.
6: And what is it your buddy says, Mike? Hey, I'm above ground.
14: That's right.
6: You're alive and kicking like non-point. You're alive like POD. You know, that's all that matters. You got most of your health. And hey, man, I'm happy for you. Make the most of it. Sam, what's up?
15: I'm always impressed by people. Like, I've had a good life. I really have nothing to complain about. I've had a pretty charmed life. You know, comfortable upbringing and a lot of good things happen in my life. But I'm always impressed by those people who have had tough lives. They've had misfortune. They've had tragedies. They've had bad luck. And they don't have a lot of gratitude. Maybe at one point in their life when they're going through those hard times, they don't have a lot of gratitude just because they're like, well, I mean, why should I feel grateful for, you know, for the good things in my life when so much has been bad? But when I find those people that have had a tough, maybe first half of their life, and then they come out on the other end, like grateful, that's always very inspirational to me, because for someone like me, I've had a good life. There's no reason for me to be ungrateful.
0: Yeah,
15: or
0: you're
15: just
0: a cool guy. Aren't you on Iowa's coolest 40 under 40 list?
15: I think so. I hope so. But like, I'm always really impressed by like people who have had like tough upbringings.
0: Yeah.
15: And they see the light. They are enlightened.
6: Well, you know what?
15: Later in life to see what they should be grateful for.
6: You would, like the Mr. T documentary on Netflix right now. I had it tough, but look at me now. You know, he's like, really inspiring when you hear the story. Like, he had nothing came easy for that dude, and he came up really poor, and
15: it's not
6: he became
15: just, yeah.
6: famous and was enlightened by following a great path and being himself, you know, being genuine, which is kind of cool to see.
15: That is impressive. And I think, like, you know, some people, they can work their way out of poverty, they can make money, but that's not the only thing that matters. Like, if you've had a tough upbringing, you might have whole like morals and principles that were never taught and never established in your character, and to kind of figure yourself out as a person and grow as a person even after that tough upbringing, then I give you even more kudos.
6: Nice.
14: Yeah. And, and I'll leave it with this. It's as much as it's great to feel grateful toward people, it really, really helps if you express that gratitude. So, gentlemen, thank you very much.
13: Yeah.
6: Thank you, Mike.
13: And glad you're feeling better.
0: I feel better. And you know what?
14: Appreciate it.
0: I'm feeling really generous, guys. I think for the next 14 weeks, I'm going to buy you guys lunch once a week.
6: All right.
0: Thank
14: yeah,
0: you.
14: Baby.
13: I thought you were going to give Mike a grilling apron as a prize.
0: And Mike, you know what? You're going to get another football. Mike, would you like some koozies? I just feel grateful. Here's some koozies. Here's a CNR prize pack just for you.
14: I want my peanut butter and jelly sandwiches. I'll take grape, please.
0: Before we get to Midweek Major with Iowa Sam, and we'll talk some more NFL, I want to give you guys a trivia question that boggled me. Is that a word? Boggled? Baffled?
14: Sure. Baffled. Better.
15: Boggles the mind. Yeah, boggles.
0: You were talking about, you know, health is wealth and living a nice life, and knock on wood, everyone always says, I'd love to live to 100 if I could wipe my own ass. Isn't that usually what people say?
14: Mm-hmm. Sure.
0: 100, right? How many people do you think are living in the United States right now that are 100 years old or older? Take a guess.
13: Like percentage?
0: No, not percentage. How many humans?
13: The actual number?
0: How many Americans are 100 or older? Do not look it up. Do not.
14: 12,642.
0: Okay.
15: We're all guessing right now?
0: Yeah.
17: I know the answer.
15: I'm going to say 50,000.
13: All right. I'm going to say 467 people.
0: Interestingly enough, I thought the number was going to be in the ballpark of what Mike was saying, like, you know, thousands, right? Would you believe there's over 100,000 people?
13: Wow.
0: Over 100 years old now.
17: As of 2 years ago.
0: As of 2024 study.
17: So even more now. The story was that Japan, for the first time ever, in Japan, there's over 100,000 people who are 100 or over. And I was like, wow, that's impressive.
0: And the population, where are we at? The population of Japan is a third of ours, so they do.
17: So we looked at where we are, and we've been there for the past 2 years.
0: In my mind, they're like, over 100,000 people that are over 100?
13: Yeah, because we see stories online.
0: I thought the answer would be like 400.
17: Yes.
13: Right? For when people turn shocking. Over 100, you usually see an article written about them, things like that, so I didn't think it'd be in the thousands
17: it's
13: like that.
17: It's shocking.
15: I think I'm sorry, Steve, I was just going to say, I think I saw like the number of World War II veterans that are still alive is something like 50,000, maybe something like that, or 25 to 50,000. So that puts that in perspective.
13: That's because they're badasses who don't get motion sickness.
15: But they're,
0: yeah, exactly.
15: You know, they're all at least like what, in their 90s, if not in their hundreds.
17: No, that's true. Yeah. And, I always like when they're honored at ball games, by the way.
0: That's why, like, I'll tie it into sports real quick. You know how we thought the number would be lower and there's 100,000 people that are 100 years old? There are way less immaculate innings than no hitters. Did you know that? Like one third, because, the dude on the Red Sox we love, what is it,
17: Tolley.
0: Yeah. Pitched an immaculate inning. And they're like, that happens one third of the frequency of a no hitter. And another fun fact, you know, our buddy Ryan Hollins.
14: Yeah. He's very tall.
0: 7 footer. How many 7 foot people do you think there are in the world right now?
17: It's like I know because we worked with them. Yeah. Isn't there like something like 11 or something like that?
0: No. Not 11.
14: There's 11 in the NBA, bro.
17: No. Yeah. I say 11.
0: There's roughly 2,500 people that are 7 foot or taller.
17: Maybe,
0: but there's like, billions of people. There's billions of people.
17: That's still insane.
0: Yeah.
15: So by the way, Veterans Affairs, U.S. Department of Veterans Affairs estimates there's about 30,000 World War II veterans still alive, but someday there won't be any, and that'll be
0: crazy. Well, think about it. My grandfather, I don't know about yours, was a World War II veteran. He died in the 90s. So to be alive now and a World War II veteran, you got to be around.
14: My grandfather died in the 80s.
0: Yeah, 90 yep. or 100 years old. So yep. they're going to be less and less. So thank you, Iowa Sam, for that fun fact. And, thank you, Big Mike.
17: Thank you, Big Mike. We got Midweek Major next, the biggest stories in sports and pop culture. We break it down. Are they midweek or major? So Sam's got your stories, and we got more Covino and Rich on Fox Sports Radio next.
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18: 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The Seahawks stiff-armed the Pats in Seattle, while the Bills took the Texans on a haunted hayride. The Bears couldn't stop scoring in Carolina, and the Giants get the win in Harbaugh's blue debut. It's week two in the NFL. 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
24: Cloudy and maybe foggy tonight, the low 60. Then tomorrow, mostly cloudy, 77 the high. We could see some showers by tomorrow evening. An easterly breeze, 5 to 15 miles an hour. A better chance of heavier rain Thursday night and Friday. Over an inch possible. Otherwise, Friday, a breezy high of 78. From the Storm Center, I'm meteorologist Jay Trobeck.
25: An FSU fan with the handle 321 Null posted a claim saying that he would eat something coming from a dog out of a Red Solo cup using a spoon and post a video because he was that sure that they would not lose to FSU.
26: Right.
25: And FSU wound up losing the game 28-13.
26: Yes.
25: And since that has happened, FSU is cursed. Like, nothing has gone right for FSU since this fan made this proclamation.
26: Mm-hmm. They fired their AD, correct? Not their coach, Mike Norvell. That's coming. They fired the AD, Florida State, yes?
25: Yeah, this is what we call in the business the move before the move.
26: They fired the guy who made the hire, right?
25: And then the new AD comes in, and then it's a lot easier for the new AD to say, hey, this guy's not my guy. Get him out of town.
27: This is the severe thunderstorm watch. That's what this is. And the warning is very, very soon to follow.
26: The guy, the only supporter you have in the entire school is no longer there. Deion Sanders is headed to Florida State. I think Taylor's going to be right about this. I do.
25: Yeah. It just makes too much sense. And right. You would assume that Norvell's buyout is like $50+ million. FSU's not going to want to break the bank on their next coaching hire. Deion going back to his alma mater shouldn't necessarily do that, especially like it's not like Deion, you're going to be bidding against other schools for Deion, because if another school wanted Deion by now, he wouldn't still be at Colorado.
26: Are you saying that Deion would give them a hometown discount? Is that what you're kind of saying?
25: Not so much a hometown discount, because nothing about Deion said.
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0: All right. So I'm feeling better. Thanks to Mike. Appreciate that take. Mike, who runs this take, I think put lots of things in perspective for all of us, especially with the accessibility of social media. We're so quick to complain always.
1: Everyone complains. Right? Everyone, you know, very easily loves to compare themselves to everyone else on social media, and comparison is the thief of joy.
2: Yep.
1: And, you know, it was nice to take a little 10-minute time out.
2: Don't be
1: NFL,
2: a complainer.
1: Yeah, from NFL, from MLB, to give a little life perspective with Big Mike. So, all right, speaking of which, I was Sam. 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
3: CNR scoring. 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
2: Aw, yeah, look at...

0: shirt. Tell them, talk to Spot, talk to Covino and Rich.
1: Yeah, we'll get you guys shirts.
2: Shop.covinoandrich.com.
1: Other people can buy them, but not Sam. All right, go on.
0: I got mine. All right, guys, allow me to be a little long-winded with this story, just to set it up.
1: Aren't you always? I'm kidding.
0: I am, usually. All right, guys, the five biggest sports leagues in this country, NFL, NBA, MLB, NHL, and MLS, along with their respective players' unions, released a letter to state gaming commissions and regulatory authorities Tuesday, demanding protection from gambling-related harassment of pro athletes, coaches, and their family members. This letter went out to gaming regulators in 35 states and the District of Columbia. Among the letter's demands, a mandatory lifetime ban for an individual who is found to have engaged in abusive harassment or issued threats of violence towards athletes, coaches, and their families. Also, streamlined reporting mechanisms for those individuals, basically a standardized, up-to-date, no-fly list that goes from state to state. And finally, operator accountability, proactively monitoring for abuse, harassment, and threats of violence. Demands for universal protection, midweek or major.
2: I think it's major. Anything
3: definitely major
2: revolving around the world of gambling and sports. I mean, they go so hand in hand nowadays. We're seeing it more than ever everywhere. I think a lot of these players are in a tough situation where, you know, there's just more than the game on the line nowadays. So I feel like they're being threatened because people lost the kids' college money on a game that they may have blown. I think they deserve some protection. I think something should be addressed for sure.
1: I think this is major as well, Sam.
3: Definitely major.
1: I'm just surprised they didn't involve hot dog eating as well. When you said the five major organizations, I thought it was...
0: I didn't see WNBA or hot dog eating on there.
1: Sorry.
0: Competitive eating.
1: But you know what? Listen, taking a knee at the one-yard line or, you know, honestly, like... doing something as simply as running into your own end zone or doing
2: making
1: something
2: an error, yeah.
1: Making an error in the you know, extra innings.
2: George Lombard Jr. today. Was that an error?
1: So, yes. So
2: it was.
1: I mean, prop bets and everything. In a world of gambling, I love it because I'm responsible. Not everyone is. So I love that the regulations
2: not
1: are.
2: Not everyone's level-headed either.
1: Yeah. The fact that some can't do it responsibly is why I love these regulations. It keeps people in check and accountable. So very good.
0: And if you have like a lifetime ban that's going to tell people you can't do this, this is unacceptable, and you'll never get to bet again on some of these platforms.
1: F around and not only find out, you won't play again. Yeah.
2: You're harassing athletes. No one's forcing you to bet on these
0: you're
2: things.
0: Harassing the content of what you're gambling on, like the active role players.
2: Kind of wild, yeah. So I do find it interesting. Yeah, major.
0: All right, now a story where sports and pop culture really overlap here. American rapper Macklemore, well, he's no more on Ed Sheeran's current tour after Patriots owner Robert Kraft had him banned as one of Sheeran's opening acts at an upcoming performance at Gillette Stadium. Kraft, who is Jewish and owns Gillette Stadium, has taken issue with Macklemore's vocal support of Palestine and pro-Palestinian statements made during past live performances while on Sheeran's tour. Additionally, Kraft lobbied for other stadium owners to ban Macklemore, effectively ending his time on the tour. This situation has gotten really messy as of late, with Sheeran being criticized from every direction for not taking a stand on the matter. Meanwhile, other opening acts on Sheeran's tour have dropped out as a showing of solidarity for Macklemore. Mackle no more, Mackle less, midweek or major.
2: It's a very major story. Yeah,
3: definitely
2: like you said,
3: major.
2: It's getting very sticky. Ed Sheeran's a big star, and his opening acts are dropping out. Phineas is one of those stars, one of those names. That's Billie Eilish's superstar brother. And he made a statement of, you know, when you start silencing the voice of artists who are standing up for the oppressed, you know, that's where things get sticky, and that's when it's wrong. And you know, I'm just quoting what he said there. You could think whatever you want, but it puts Ed Sheeran in a really tough situation because now the tour's in jeopardy because the acts are dropping. And he's like, yo, I'm not the one telling Macklemore and all these artists to drop. So I don't know how they're going to handle it. But it's no new thing where people use their rock star platform to express their political views. That's
1: correct.
2: Not new. That's been happening forever.
1: For the, you know, since the beginning of time.
2: Yeah.
1: I think it's major also. So,
3: definitely major.
1: I think Ed Sheeran is getting some of the brunt of this when a lot of it has to go to the company that promotes this tour. He doesn't make all these calls, right? Ed Sheeran could put his, you know, step in, but he said, listen, I don't play politics. You know, it's interesting. I feel like the idea of, yo, I don't really find myself educated enough to make a take on this issue isn't accepted anymore, and I think it should be. A lot of times, whether you're a performer, an athlete, a regular person,

0: Not everyone like is prepared for an opinion.
1: Yeah, how many times have you been at a show, Rich, and someone goes on some political rant? And you're like, all right, whatever, dude, just play your hits, and that's cool.
2: Right, right.
1: And, and like you're not really caring. You're just telling them.
0: I mean, listen.
1: All right, cool, man.
0: Listen, dude, I'll be the first to admit I'm not educated enough on that subject matter to throw my opinion out there. And when people aren't, they're like now like yelled at, like, take a stand. And it's like, yeah, but I don't know enough to really take a stand. And I don't think you have to take a stand.
2: No, you don't.
0: I don't think you have to take a stand on everything, do you?
2: You can be courageous and take a stand, but I could do performances and go save the whales every time, or I could just not.
0: But like,
2: and
0: if Ed,
2: I could
0: if
2: like
0: Ed
2: just
0: Sheeran,
2: donate to charities that help,
0: like,
2: save the whales.
0: Like, simply, if Ed Sheeran says, I don't want to get political, Why can't we accept that?
2: He's done stuff for like the war with Ukraine and Russia, but like, who's really on Russia's side? Like, we're all pretty much like, yeah. Ukraine is like fighting a war against like an evil Russian
0: Drago
2: army.
0: Drago is on Russia's side.
2: So it's like that's pretty easy to line up behind Ukraine, but this one's a definitely messier.
0: More nuanced.
1: And it's major for that reason. Yeah.
2: All right, guys. Last one here.
1: Third rail, my man.
2: Definitely a third rail. Third story here. I'll turn my mic off. Last Sunday's Cowboys-Giants game on NBC was the most watched Sunday night football game since 2015, and a 4% increase over last year's Sunday night game.
0: Holy bananas!
2: Of Bills-Ravens, which is, you know, a marquee matchup.
0: Yeah.
2: NBC Sports announced yesterday that the broadcast on NBC and Peacock averaged 25.7 million viewers, peaking at 29 million viewers. And guess what that game from game was from 2015? Take a guess.
0: Ooh.
2: What did this previous Giants Cowboys game only eclipse from 2015?
0: 2015?
2: What matchup?
0: Niners Seahawks?
2: Nope. It was also Cowboys Giants.
0: Oh, look at that.
2: Now neither of these teams made the playoffs last year, but the power of the NFC East, midweek or major.
1: Oh man, so major.
3: Definitely major.
1: NFL continues to break its own records with the Giants Cowboys matchup. Yeah, I think that's exciting. It was an exciting game.
2: It was a good
1: really
2: game.
1: Cool
2: yeah.
1: to see. Very, yeah. very cool to hear. So, yeah, I think that's very major, especially in today's world of oversaturation and everybody watching different things and everyone having different services.
0: Having like 30 million people practically watching a program on Sunday night is huge.
1: That's huge.
0: And you know what? We have friends like our buddy Mauser in Cincinnati that you guys have met. Mauser is one of those guys that's like, man, the Cowboys in primetime again. Like,
2: I know, we get sick of it, but like, people watch.
0: Some people hate it, but how do you blame the networks and the league when the Cowboys have put up monster numbers? People love to hate or love the Cowboys, so it's going to keep happening.
2: It is. Until people stop watching the Cowboys, they're going to continue to get huge numbers. Then you throw in a New York market team, and you have huger numbers.
0: How about them
1: it feels
0: Cowboys?
1: Big, though. Yeah, how about them Cowboys? So, yeah, that's cool, man. That's major news, Sam.
2: That's all she wrote.
1: All right.
0: All right, buddy boy. Let's go to Profet for an update. Chris Profet in the house. What's up, buddy?
4: Hey, Profet. All right, guys. We got plenty of injury news we got to catch up on, which is always cheery to talk about. Yeah. But that's the football season.
0: I know.
4: It comes with it. Someone pointed out it's wild. This is a sport that every week we probably, like, the 53 men you walk in with are not the same 53 we're going to walk out. Imagine we did that with basketball.
0: Yeah,
4: we all lose our minds. We all lose our minds. But that's exactly what's happening here. And the Seahawks officially ruled out Sam Darnold for Sunday's game against the Cardinals. He's got a glute injury he's dealing with. However, according to head coach Mike McDonald, he does look like Darnold will avoid the injury reserve for the time being. The one who is not avoiding the injury reserve, Rich's boy, Deshaun Stribling. At least four games for the rookie wide receiver. He's dealing with an ankle injury. Other practice notes to get through. Tua Tagovailoa did not practice for the Falcons on Wednesday. Kyler Murray was a limited participant in practice for the Vikings on Wednesday. He's still in concussion protocol. Bengals quarterback Joe Burrow did not practice. He told the media he is dealing with back tightness, but still expects to play on Sunday. Broncos running back RJ Harvey did not practice on Wednesday with a hamstring injury. Over to baseball, the Yankees removed Aaron Judge in the sixth inning with lower leg tightness. They would go on to fall to the Twins 5-4 in 13 innings, but keep an eye on Aaron Judge's injury as the playoffs loom large. And speaking of those looming large playoffs, there was a change at the top of the AL Central. The Cleveland Guardians got a 6-3 victory over the Chicago White Sox, which means they jumped to the top. And now the White Sox are looking up at a half-game deficit to the Cleveland Guardians. So it is nasty in the Central. That's my stomping grounds, although the Tigers aren't going to be competing at all. I don't want to talk about that. Finally, guys, Notre Dame and Nebraska football announced a home-and-home series set for 2032-2033. So get ready for a very long time down the road. Back to you guys.
0: Thank you, Profet.
4: Have a good one.
0: Thank you, Chris.
1: You the man. Hey, we got more Covino and Rich and a really funny story involving Jaylen Waddle and an embarrassing moment for him next right here on CNR.
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13: Claiming he did not know he was out of the loop as the head coach of the Denver Broncos, that his guys reached out. Of course, he made it seem like Drew Brees reached out to his guys, and they worked out Drew Brees prior to the AFC Championship game. Is this even possible? Is it possible that Sean Payton was completely clueless about his coaches working out Drew Brees? It's not believable, obviously. You'd have to be a total rube to believe that Sean Payton had no idea what was going on. When I heard him talk, and we just played the long clip, there's some other clips out there of Sean Payton. He sounds like a picky eater. He was choosing his words very carefully, almost like he was trying to cover something up. Now, what would he be trying to cover up? I don't know, right? Let's just follow the Pedrich Farms chocolate chip cookie crumbs there, and let's see where they lead. So reading the coaching CYA handbook, the I didn't know, which is what Sean Payton said multiple times, I didn't know, that is a parachute. That is an emergency parachute. And that's it. And when you get put into a situation in a news conference, a press conference, whatever, that's what you go to. Sean Payton wants us to believe his own offensive assistants, his subordinates, right? They work under him. He's the head of the pyramid and they're underneath him and all that stuff. And they went out
5: 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Podcast it by searching The Ben Maller Show.
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1: 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The crown is yours. Now I see Monsi's going to be in here next with the Odd Couple. You got a Blink-182 shirt on. Have you watched that documentary, Travis Barker, Louder Than Fear?
0: Oh, you're missing out. I've seen it.
1: Covino, watch it. Danny G, did you watch it?
2: I haven't seen it yet.
1: I heard it's very emotional.
0: I'm not even a Blink fan. It was fantastic. I mean, I'm not a Blink hater by any means either, but I'm a Travis Barker fan now. Guy's insane.
3: He survived a plane crash?
0: Yeah. You hear his whole story. It's a great, great story. So that's on Hulu.
1: There's a story going around. Danny G, this is courtesy of
2: Sports Grid.
0: Yeah. Get this.
1: Jalen Waddle, not only... You know, had a terrific week one. One catch for 2 yards.
2: I sense some sarcasm.
1: And remember you even joked that Sean Payton told his wife to draft Waddle on her fantasy team because he expected Bo Nix and Waddle to have this connection. Now, sometimes it takes a minute, and I think it's fair to say it takes a minute because...
0: This is worse than when Rich called Ice Cube Ice Tea. It took 14 years for Cube to forgive you on this show.
1: That is true. 14 years later, Cube finally, you know, said, it's okay, Rich.
0: Well, according to Sports Grid, there's a story making the rounds that Waddle reportedly called Bo Nix Tua in the huddle Monday night.
2: Oops.
0: Yeah, whoopsie doodle. Like, how embarrassing. But, it, you know,
3: I mean,
0: they're
3: practically identical twins, right?
0: But that's like, you're with a new girl.
3: I know.
2: But it's kind of muscle memory, right?
0: Well, it's in the huddle. It's very intimate. That's like saying the wrong name in the bedroom, you know? You can't do those things.
1: You watch Ted Lasso? You caught up on Lasso? I love you, Keely.
0: Is that what happens?
1: Yeah.
0: Oh, he says the wrong name?
1: I'm spoiler boy here.
3: Rich,
1: but
3: I've called you Steve, and I've called Steve Rich before, and it's like your grandma where
1: she's... But not in the bedroom, Sam.
0: Is that a rite of passage, though, for like parents to get every kid's name wrong?
3: Your grandmother starts calling you all your cousin's name, and then she by the fourth name, she's like,
1: no,
3: Chad,
1: that's
3: Judd, Sam.
1: That's every mom or
0: I'm
1: grandma.
0: Like, is my mom going senile? Or...
1: Yeah, Gracie, Johnny, Judd, Steven.
3: We all look alike to you?
0: It's wild, man. Yeah. I guess all moms do that.
2: Especially with some of our moms, they're like, I'm going to name every single one of my kids with the letter D to start their name.
0: Oh.
2: Little did they know that was going to haunt them later when they were yelling at us.
0: I hope that. I guess that's the first sign of getting old or having too many kids. I don't know.
3: George Foreman had it right. Didn't he name all his sons George?
0: Yes.
3: So you can just look at one over and say George.
2: Yeah. Yep. Number four.
0: So
2: get off that ceiling fan.
0: If you've ever made that mistake of saying the wrong name, you know, just know that it happened to Waddle over the weekend. It is muscle memory, though, Danny. I mean, that's usually the excuse. Or a brain fart of sorts. Or you're just really nervous, right? Like, I remember the first time I ever called a girl that I liked. And you remember you had to call them up and, you know, maybe get the dad on the phone. Remember those days? Well, I got the answering machine and they're like, oh, I wasn't prepared for this.
1: Was it an answering machine that had that cool intro?
0: Oh. That one?
1: Yeah.
0: Hi, leave a message.
2: Hey,
0: you gotta sit through that.
2: Back in our DJ days, did you guys ever get on a new radio station and say the old call letters
1: almost.
2: You just came from?
0: Oh,
2: yeah, you're halfway into
0: that's
2: it.
0: That's horrible.
2: Yeah.
1: Yeah, well, Danny G on V10. I mean, Star 105.
0: Ooh,
1: I mean,
0: wait a minute.
1: But no, Covino called the girl.
0: No, it was the first time I was calling his girl, and I was like, man, the answering machine is like, I did not prepare for that.
4: Hi, it's Jennifer. Leave a message.
0: Hey, it's Jen. Leave a message. And I went, hey, Steve, it's Jen. Yeah, call me back. And dude, I said, hey, Steve, it's Jen. I called myself Jen.
1: Yeah.
0: And like, She played it over and over for all her friends and her sisters.
2: Oh,
0: like, my buddies ended up finding out about it. Like, dude, what a tool bag. You said Steven's chin. And dude, I was like the weakest first impression ever. Like a lame-o. So things like that happen. Just don't let it happen in the bedroom. And honestly, don't let it happen in the huddle. Bo Nix is your guy. That's your quarterback. You called him Tua? Like, don't you dare.
2: Yeah, how offended was Bo Nix?
0: Yeah. I mean, you can give it a little chuckle. But not the cherry chuckle. That's the best chuckle.
1: Yeah, give him
0: that yellow.
1: The licorice black chuckle.
0: Yeah, give him that licorice.
1: The yellow
0: one
1: too.
0: You don't give him a good chuckle for that.
1: All right. Well, tomorrow we have an action-packed show. We're going to get ready for
2: Thursday night football game.
1: Thursday is back already. I mean, the week moved quick, but we got a great Thursday night football game.
0: Lions, man.
1: Lions, Bills, and as of right now, I think the last time I checked, it was Bills by 3.5. Is that still the line? No, Bills by 4.5. So, We'll decide.
0: Remember, the Lions got away with one,
1: yeah,
0: man.
1: They did.
0: But I think they're gonna, I think that's reason for them to play harder.
1: Again, next week, week two, I'm not saying we learn a ton, Danny G, but I think we'll learn.
2: No, last season you said by week eight, we'll know.
1: Now it's gonna be like week 10, but I'm just saying, the Lions, we don't know.
2: Did the Lions week two now.
1: Is Shuck better than we think? Or did the Lions struggle? Yeah. The Bills and Texans, they want to battle. If the Texans show up big time week two, we'll be like, wow, the Bills are that good. They just beat a really good team. So
2: we're also going to have old school 150 hits tomorrow.
1: So perfect. All tomorrow. Have a great one. Anything you miss, at Covino and Rich and watch the show on YouTube. We'll see you then. Arrivederci, baby.
0: See you in the promised land.
1: Goodbye.
0: Have a great one. Later. We are.
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6: 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The Yankee Clipper joins Babe Ruth, Lou Gehrig, Mel Ott, Jamie Foxx, Rogers Hornsby, Chuck Klein, and Hank Greenberg as the 8th major leaguer to reach the milestone.
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13: And here's what you need to know.
14: The NCAA's FBS Oversight Committee said today that it does not have the authority to overturn the result of Western Michigan's controversial loss to Michigan. The committee did say, however, that the instant replay protocols were not followed by the Big Ten. Had the protocols been followed, the outcome of the game would have been different. In the NFL, Falcons head coach Kevin Stefanski did not name a starting quarterback for week 2 against the Panthers, adding that he has not ruled anyone out. But the Seahawks did rule out quarterback Sam Darnold for Sunday's game against the Cardinals with a glute injury. In Major League Baseball, the Reds defeated the Dodgers 6-2, and the Brewers held on 5-4 against the Pirates. Milwaukee has a 3-game lead on LA for the top spot in the National League. Pete Crow Armstrong has homered twice, bringing his total on the year to 44 as the Cubs lead the Braves 8-2, bottom of the 8th inning in Chicago. Red Sox and Rangers tied at 3, top of the 6th. I'm Monty Bolaños.
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1: 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The Bills open Highmark Stadium, all those great sight lines, all those
3: great absolutely.
1: Seats where people are going to be able to see the game and the field. It's going to be fantastic.
3: They got a really cool beer horn that they created, so that looks good.
1: They welcome the Lions in what the over-under, I think at this point, could be up to 70 by the game tomorrow. I think it's at 55 now, or 54.5.
3: It was 54.5 last I looked, yep.
1: Look, this game tomorrow night, I'd love to be able to say, you know, I can really see the under hitting. I cannot see the under hitting in this game.
3: Yo.
1: Both teams have problems defensively. But the Bills' statement week one was so unbelievably impressive. It was a new offense, new leadership, the honeymoon era. The honeymoon first year is always a good one when you have a lot of talent. Hey, we got a new way of doing things, new head coach. You see it in Baltimore. You saw it in with Buffalo. DJ Moore was pretty good. Dalton Kincaid maybe is healthy. Finally, you know, the year 17 breakthrough for Dalton Kincaid. But this offense was legit, and they did this to a Texans defense that's one of the top three defenses in the NFL coming off of last year. Now, you never know, like, hey, can you carry it over what you do defensively from last year to this year? The Seahawks can. Maybe the Broncos can't. But you would not expect the Bills to be able to do whatever they wanted when they're still trying to fit all their pieces together, fitting in a new number one wide receiver, new everything, new coaches everywhere. And they put up a statement against the Texans to win that game. And here are the Lions, who showed you nothing but, yeah, we got problems. We had to run Jahmyr Gibbs 30 times. Jahmyr Gibbs! We had to run him 30 times. We barely survived thanks to a fortuitous fumble call and because the Saints didn't convert a two-point conversion. We gave up tons of points in the second half. Tyler Shuck, as good as he is, you know, I love Tyler Shuck, threw for 410 against us. The Lions have problems, and I know I'm going to take all kinds of flack from Pam's family. I know the texts are going to come in as soon as I say this, but like, you don't solve these problems in 4 days.
3: No, you also, you're talking about a team that was already down several starters in the defensive secondary. You're down two offensive linemen now.
1: This is going to be, this is going to be Bills 38-28 tomorrow night. Lions will score. The Lions offense will look good, but by and large, the Lions seem to have more problems after 1 week and the Bills don't. Yes, defensively gave up points to the Texans. Okay, I get it. And the Lions are going to score. But man, the Bills being at home, opening the stadium, showing you that against a really good defense, look at what we did against this defense that's banged up and really not as great as it's been. It's been, that's been on a 3-year decline. Yeah, I'll take the Bills all day. And you know, I believe because picking against the Lions, it's picking against the family, right? Like, it's like I'm going to root for Pete Alonso against the Mets.
3: No.
1: I'm not going to do that, right? But this is, you know, this is what I go against the family. Bills 38-28, and I may be shorting the Bills a few points.
3: I saw the knapsack in your car. You're ready for what this brings.
4: Beer horn that they have.
3: That's a good looking beer horn. I like that because it also has a cover to it. So I mean, like that's good, man.
1: I got your go bag ready.
3: Knowing you're gonna have this take. I think the Bills blow them out. Like, I don't even think it's close. I think this becomes a, you know, 34-17, 38-17. If I go 38-17, we get to just this side of the over. So why don't we do that in this era of good feelings?
1: Yeah.
3: After what we saw in week one, but behind the bad offensive line too. Like the timing is going to be off. Bills will be attacking. Leonard will have him at it.
1: I can see this being a game where it takes the Lions a little bit to get going, but once they get going, they're in the end zone all the time. But when you're down 14 or 17, by the time you get going, you're chasing all the way through, and the Bills offense is going to be able to do what it wants to. Yeah, a Sunday game, different story, but 4 days, there's only so much you're not fixing, you're not getting healthier in 4 days.
3: But also look at what the Bills did in week one. It's kind of like the Bears. Look at all they did. There was no Loveland. Here, you didn't have a lot from James Cook. He'll be more active in this one, and be able to make some hay as a runner and receiver. But again, I'm concerned with that offensive line, man.
4: But what happens if seats are blocking Josh Allen's view?
1: You're going to see. I can't wait. I hope tomorrow there's some sort of inside the stadium feature during the game going, hey, we're here with Mary Lincoln. Why did I say Mary Lincoln?
3: Wow.
1: Mary Todd Lincoln.
3: Oh, Mary.
1: We're here with Mary Lincoln. Hey, Mary, how do you feel? I haven't seen 1 second of the game. I haven't seen 1 second. I can't see past this thing.
3: Did they already put in little monitors with a TV for you just so you have that?
1: Someone tell me what's happening. Someone tell me.
3: I'll cheer too.
1: Who the blank is Louise? There you go. That's everybody who's seen O'Mary.
3: Nicely done.
1: Jason and Mike, Fox Sports Radio. Coming up next, the biggest college football controversy of the season has finally been put to bed. And no, it's not Arch Manning. That's next. Jason and Mike, Fox.
0: Oh, they caught it. They win. You really got it.
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12: Cloudy and maybe foggy tonight, the low 60. Then tomorrow, mostly cloudy, 77 the high. We could see some showers by tomorrow evening. An easterly breeze, 5 to 15 miles an hour. A better chance of heavier rain Thursday night and Friday. Over an inch possible. Otherwise, Friday, a breezy high of 78. From the Storm Center, I'm meteorologist Jay Trobeck.
16: You've got Sean Payton claiming he did not know, he was out of the loop as the head coach of the Denver Broncos, that his guys reached out. Of course, he made it seem like Drew Brees reached out to his guys, and they worked out Drew Brees prior to the AFC Championship game. Is this even possible? Is it possible that Sean Payton was completely clueless about his coaches working out Drew Brees? It's not believable, obviously. You'd have to be a total rube to believe that Sean Payton had no idea what was going on. When I heard him talk, and we just played the long clip, there's some other clips out there of Sean Payton, he sounds like a picky eater. He was choosing his words very carefully. Almost like he was trying to cover something up. Now, what would he be trying to cover up? I don't know. right? Let's just follow the Pedridge Farms chocolate chip cookie crumbs there, and let's see where they lead. So reading the coaching CYA handbook, the I didn't know, which is what Sean Payton said multiple times, I didn't know, that is a parachute. That is an emergency parachute. And that's it. And you get put into a situation in a news conference, press conference, whatever, that's what you go to. Sean Payton wants us to believe his own offensive assistants, his subordinates, right? They work under him. He's the head of the pyramid, and they're underneath him and all that stuff. And they went out
0: to get the rest of what Big Ben said. Podcast it by searching The Ben Maller Show. 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
0: 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Dan Patrick. Colin Cowherd. Stu Gotts and Company. Live. Covino and Rich. The Odd Couple with Rob Parker and Kelvin Washington. The Jason Smith Show with Mike Harmon. 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
0: Not every Thursday night football matchup is a great one. You just have to hope it's close. Tomorrow, there is no reason to not hope. The Lions and the Bills, as the Bills open Highmark Stadium, all those great sight lines, all those great seats people get a chance to see from. Oh, they're all so excited. Look, I'd like to be able to sit here and tell you two things. One is that I could tell you to take the under. I can't see that. Both teams have issues defensively. The Lions are banged up. Neither of those things is getting solved in the 4 days between Sunday and Thursday. I'd like to be able to say take the Lions, because already I'm getting texts from my wife's family. Boy, you've been anti us all night, because it was about the Michigan story.
2: Yeah, I got a tweet from a guy named Liam saying, look, he can't say one nice thing about the state of Michigan tonight, can he?
3: Jason, is your couch comfortable?
0: I vacation in Michigan. It's
3: fair. Is your couch comfortable?
0: Yeah. Luckily it is, yeah.
3: Does Ralph share?
0: No, me and Bailey are on the couch tonight by ourselves. But the Lions have problems. Week one, the offense was pretty good, but they had to give the ball to Jahmyr Gibbs 29 times, and they had to escape Tyler Shuck in the second half. Tyler, I told you how much I like the Saints, but he goes for 4-10, and the Lions only escape because they get a fortuitous call on a fumble, and the Saints go for two in overtime and don't get it. Mm-hmm. The Lions have problems. The Bills don't have nearly as many. What they did offensively to the Texans, again, this is a top three defense last year. At points, they were the best defense in the NFL, and they went through them with so much new. DJ Moore coming in, okay, there's going to be some time. Nope. DJ Moore, everything they expect him to be. Finally, Dalton Kincaid, year 37, the breakout for Dalton Kincaid. New coaches, new head coach, new systems, doesn't matter. What they did to that Texans defense was so unbelievably impressive. They're going to do it tomorrow night to the Lions, and it's going to be one of those 38-28 kind of games where the Lions get behind a bit. They'll put points on the board, but they're not going to stop the Bills, and the Bills are going to get that big win.
2: Yeah, I think we're looking at what, 54.5, or maybe it's inch to 55, depending on where you're shopping.
3: 70. 75.
2: Yeah, I mean, look, the thing with the Lions coming off the short week, you talk about the usage of Gibbs, so we'll wait and see how they deploy him on a short week. They're also down two starters in the offensive line, in addition to everything they've had going on in the secondary. This is a Bills romp, or should be, what we saw just being a preview. They'll get James Cook more involved than he was in week one. DJ Moore, you mentioned him. He got to 100 yards and a score. Yeah. So I think this is a runaway and hide kind of situation, like a 38-17 or thereabouts.
0: Yeah, this is – the Lions with that offense always has a puncher's chance, but you're opening up a new stadium. It's your home opener. It's 4 days. I saw more good from the Bills week one than I saw from the Lions. Still more nervous about the Lions after week one.
2: Absolutely.
0: Exit, how about a Fresca? Exit, Swollen Dome, the Jason Smith Show with my best friend, Mike Harmon. Our best of podcast goes up in about 10 minutes. Just search our names wherever you get your podcast from. It will be there for you. Coming up next, my buddy Ben Maller. 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

0: 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Now, if you don't like the show, we're on overnight. No one listens overnight. 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And podcasts, come on. It's all, whose harebrained idea was podcasts? You know, no one's into that. Really? Yeah, I know. Anyway, Ben Maller Show podcast, Fifth Hour podcast.
1: Wow.
0: It'll change your life in amazing ways, unless it will do nothing to improve your life. It'll just help you pass the time. Let's be honest. Sometimes in life, you just need to pass the time. That's just the way it is. All right, back to it. We'll pay off the Who Am I game in a minute. I did want to mention that all the chatter during training camp about Joe Burrow and everything going on with him. He's, oh, you know, I demand accountability. This is going to be different for the Bills, and I demand it. And we're now heading into week two, and Joe Burrow already popping up with an injury. Who could have possibly seen this coming? I don't know. Everyone? Joe Burrow, as a distant relative of Nostradamus and friend of Nostradinus, he lives in Seattle. It appears there's some tightness, some back tightness for Joe Burrow, who did very little during the media portion of Wednesday's practice and described his back tightness normal game day soreness. You want to bet it's not? You want to bet it's not? Now, Burrow could not identify one specific play that caused the injury. So I guess it just magically appeared. It's magically delicious. Asked whether he might sit against Houston as a precaution, Burrow dismissed that as a ridiculous statement. He says, if I'm not having surgery, I'll be out there. All right. So we'll see what Burrow does at practice on Thursday here. And Friday's usually the lightest day of the week, so probably not much going on there, but something to monitor. Great moments in Bengals history. Joe Burrow, 1 week into the season, and already has a boo-boo. Burrow's boo-boo. Time now for the Who Am I game. And with a loss on Monday night against the Giants, Rams quarterback Matthew Stafford would tie me for the most losses ever in the regular season and the playoffs with 126. That is the question. What is the answer? The Blair Witch from Milkman Mike in Colorado. Speaking of Blair, we haven't heard from Blair in Maine in a while. Kevin Nash from Shane in Des Moines. Otto Graham from Andy in Lino Lakes, Minnesota. Jeff Hostetler from DJ Spin. My friend Patrick. I hope everything's okay, Patrick. I know I said some mean things about Manny Machado, but it's going to be
2: you
0: okay.
2: You didn't mean it.
0: I have a job to do, and sometimes I have to be mean to the Padres. Carson Palmer, or as Femi called him, Carlson Palmer, the top Uber Eats driver there, Femi in Minnesota. Who else do we have? Post Malone from Not a Burner. Very funny. Page down. Jose Albuve and George Springer. Cheetah, cheetah, cheater. Lucky Tony from Maller Prop Guy. Look at Lucky Tony, lean and mean. You should have him in a Bears uniform, though. No, he's not a Niners fan. He'll be very upset if he sees that. Chip in the Q's going with George Blanda. Who else? We have Vinny So-So, guessed by Fat Daddy. Chris Everett from Steelers Nasty. That's his answer. Sideline Reporter, how does it feel? From Michael in Tulsa. Do you have an answer, Lorena?
2: Coraline Jones.
0: No, it's also not Dejon Love, guessed by our buddy Charlie there in Wisconsin. The correct answer, and the daddy got it, it's Vinny Testaverde. Vinny Testaverde, the all-time loss king for now. Hey, it's Maller here. The wait is over. 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

0: 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And real quick, the instant trivia. O's first baseman Pete Alonso, only the third player ever to hit his 300th home run against a franchise for which he played at least 1,000 games, joins Torrey Hunter and blank. That is the question. What is the answer? And let's see, does anyone know the answer? Roy Tarpley, guessed by Robin, the 3-2-1. There's a name we haven't heard in a while. Mr. 3000 from King Rory. Dean Palmer, solid name from Alf, the alien opiner. Who else? Page down. Let's see here. Daryl Hyde, the right field chalk line strawberry from Mark in Queens. The Maller Show quote account says Zarly Zalapsky. Do you have an answer, Lorena?
1: Fran Drescher.
0: No. Tigers legend Willie Horton. Willie Horton. I believe he was with the Rangers, I believe, when he did it against the Tigers. Here we go. Here we go. Here we go.
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0: That it is, and we're heading into week two of the NFL season. A little Thursday night football. Lions and Bills, couple of teams that won opening weekend. The Bills opened a 3.5-point favorite. That line is up to 4.5 on DraftKings right now on Amazon TV there, Amazon Prime, with Al Michaels and Herbie. They will have the call from Highmark Stadium in Orchard Park, New York. And the storyline here is rather simple. First regular season game in Buffalo's new stadium. You got a couple of teams that have been pretty good in recent years. Both teams off to the good start. Buffalo and Detroit tied with 36 victories apiece over their last 50 regular season games. So they've had similar runs in the regular season. The gambling market on DraftKings, the Bills a 4.5-point favorite. As we said, most of the tickets and the handle in favor of the Buffalo Bills. And the pick, I'm going to take the Buffalo Bills here. I'm going to take the Buffalo Bills. And by the way, those lines courtesy of DraftKings Sportsbook. And I'm going to take the team from Buffalo here. I usually take underdogs, but I'm going to take the Bills as a favorite. Here's why. The Lions' secondary sucks. The Josh Allen against a secondary that gave up 410 passing yards to Tyler Shuck. Are you kidding me? And then the Detroit offensive line is compromised. They have three offensive linemen. Their starting center's out. Their right tackle and their left guard are out. It's a short week. They also played overtime against the Saints. Historically, since 2000, teams playing Thursday night football immediately after an overtime game are 6-25 against the spread. So there's a lot of reasons to like Buffalo. The formula, Josh Allen gets the bad Detroit secondary, a battered offensive line, short week. I will be taking the Bills Mafia, and I'll lay the 4.5 points. Koopaloop, who does the Penny like in this matchup?
8: Ben, the Penny reads the injury report as well.
0: Oh, come on! Come on!
8: Picking the Bills.
0: Come on!
8: Hey, the
0: bull crap! What?
8: I swear. But hey, the other picks that we did off the air, those were a little bit different.
0: Yes, and I did beat the Penny, I believe, by like one game. I have the math. I don't have time to get the math
1: good
0: up.
1: Job.
0: But yeah, neither one of us did great, but I did better. And that's really, as you know, that's all that matters. I want to win. I want to win all the games, but I just want to beat the Penny. That's the pick.
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0: And let's do it. Here we go. Our celebrity panel of judges here to form Voltron, some of the biggest names in all of overnight talk radio. Does it get any bigger than America's favorite crossing guard, Daniel, in Fort Wayne, Indiana? Hello, Daniel.
6: Good morning. It doesn't get any bigger than this.
0: This is huge. You're enjoying that weather until it turns nasty, and then you got to bundle up, so you got to enjoy it.
6: Oh, yeah, it's been raining lightning, but I don't have to go out and cross the kids for at least another half hour or so.
0: All right. Hopefully the storm will pass through. And there's Daniel. We have Patrick in San Diego. Hello, Patrick. Welcome.
7: Hello, Benjamin, my old friend.
0: You got your Manny Machado pajamas on today, Patrick? What do you got?
7: Yes, I do. I'm not going to get into it with you. You know I was mad, but I love you, Benjamin. You know I do.
0: All right, all right. It was just a take. You can't get that upset about a take. It was just a hot take. It was a really nice hot take. You did not enjoy the hot take. It was a good hot take. Thank you, Patrick. We have Hollering James, who stayed on hold. Hello, Hollering James.
8: What's that?
0: Are you drinking?
8: Drinking H2O.
0: Andrew is in Bakersfield, California. Hello, Andrew.
9: Hey, Ben. What's the internet?
0: Attention advertisers, you can reach this coveted demographic. Eddie is in Charlotte. Hello, Eddie. Welcome. This is Thumbs Up, Thumbs Down, Eddie. The man's a legend.
10: Good morning, Benjamin. I know you don't do birthday shout-outs, so I'm not going to bring it up.
0: As you know, I cannot wish you a happy birthday. It is odd, though, that you might share a birthday with Andrea, who called in earlier. And I cannot, Eddie, say happy birthday to you. I'm not a morning show. The morning guys are coming.
10: No problem. I appreciate the consideration.
0: Yeah, I mean, I wish I could. I know, you know, turning 27 again is kind of a big deal, Eddie, so I understand that.
10: But, yeah, more like 62.
0: It's close. 20, you know, 62 is the new 27. That's the way I look at it. Yeah. All right. Well, happy. Have a big piece of cake, Eddie. Hold on. We have Kenny in Mobile. Hello, Kenny. Welcome, Kenny.
11: Hi, y'all. The original home of Mardi Gras, my aunt.
0: Is that right? I did not know. When I think of Mobile, sports wise, I think of that Senior Bowl. That's what I think. Mobile every year. Yeah.
11: Oh yeah.
0: Calm down, Ken. Try to control your emotion. All right, here we go, everybody. You're my judges. Listen closely. We have three options. One of these stories is not true. That's the fictional story. You have to separate fiction from fact. We always start with the first story here. Steph Curry, Golden State player, was recently asked about his plans after his career in the NBA. Curry said he isn't planning on hanging it up anytime soon, but when he does, he is interested in getting involved in politics. He's friends with the Obamas, and when pressed further, Curry said he could see himself serving in the California State Senate. That sounds like a nightmare to me. Story number two, Taco Bell announced this week that the chain is launching its first ever Live Mas Open. It's a nine-hole golf tournament hosted by Kevin Hart, who does everything, because, I mean, my God, good for him. It's at the ranch, something called the Ranch in Laguna Beach, California, November 2nd. Nine fans will join a foursome consisting of celebrities and pro athletes, you know, rich, annoying people, and who think they're important, and content creators. Oh, my God, what a nightmare. And the winner will get to choose a discontinued Taco Bell item to bring it back in 2027. And story number three, the Hawk Tua girl, who became an internet sensation, quickly disappeared, crypto scandal, all that. Well, now she's back throwing shade at Lane Kiffin. She appeared in a new commercial for an online sports book. She plays a woman from Lane Kiffin's hot yoga class in Mississippi and the whole thing. All right, those are the three stories. One of them is not true. Let's go to our judges and find out. Daniel in Fort Wayne. Daniel, one, two, or three, Daniel?
12: I want to take the lead, not to concede. Number three.
0: Number three. All right, my man. Patrick Machado in San Diego. What's the answer, Patrick?
13: Number one.
0: All right, he's going number one. Thank you, Patrick. Hollering James, one, two, or three, James?
14: Number three.
0: Andrew in Bakersfield. One, two, or three. Andrew, quick bite.
15: Number one.
0: Eddie, one, two, or three, Eddie.
16: Number one.
0: Kevin. All right, it's number one was the fake story. Number one, the Steph Curry story. Hey, it's Maller here. 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
5: Areas of fog lifting, partly sunny as we go through the afternoon. Our high today 75, east winds 5 to 15. A good chance of showers and thunderstorm activity tonight. Our low temperature 63. Some of the rain could be locally heavy, especially northwest of Sioux Falls. Tomorrow's high temperature back to the mid-70s. From the Storm Center at Kelloland TV, I'm meteorologist Brian Karstens.
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0: to the NFL and see where it takes you. Cause if you make any decisions outside of that, the Shield is not going to allow for a player to diminish its value in any way. They're not going to allow for gray areas to be created. They will address it, and they will address it aggressively and put an end to it. And I think that this is really the end. Outside of there being a lawsuit, which I can't see how the NFL would lose any legal suit.
1: No.
0: But I will say this, Lane Kiffin may be getting served. LSU may get served depending on if they had any type of communication with these agents of these guys or whatever. Whatever paper trail is connected to how they ended up going back and trying to play in college, it will be used in the court of law, 100%.
1: Yeah. I think it's a new frontier for everybody, man.
0: Well, I tell you what, when it doesn't go the way that you'd like for it to go and you had an apartment and you were staying there, hopefully you got a pickup truck that you can respect so that you could load it back up and go, you know, wherever it is that you probably back home. You're going to want to get the job done, and that's using a Nissan Frontier. I mean, it's going to carry you across the road, back or over the hills and through the woods to grandma's house. Get a Nissan Frontier. That's going to get you there. No fuss. It's got grit. You earned it during the work week, and now you can tailgate it up on the weekends in a Nissan Frontier. Hell a 2026 Nissan Frontier.
1: It is Two Pros and a Cup of Joe here on Fox Sports Radio. LeVar Arrington, Jonas Knox with you. Coming up next, though, we are going to hand out an award here, and it's yours on FSR.
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12: From the Kelloland Live Doppler Storm Center.
13: Becoming partly sunny today in the Sioux Falls area. Our high temperature at 75 with an east wind at 5 to 15. For tonight, low temperature at 63. Showers and thunderstorms are expected during the overnight. And during the day tomorrow, that rain will lift to the north and east with a high temperature in the mid-70s with a stronger southeasterly wind. That's your weather from the Storm Center at Kelloland TV. I'm meteorologist Brian Karstens.
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6: 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The Braves become the first team since the 1915 Red Sox to have five pitchers win 15 or more games in the same season. Joining Tom Glavin, Greg Maddux, John Smoltz, and Kevin Millwood, southpaw Denny Neagle becomes the latest Atlanta hurler to accomplish the feat when he scatters six hits over six innings in a 1-0 victory over Arizona.
5: And that's what happened. This day in sports history.
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8: Areas of fog lifting, partly sunny as we go through the afternoon. Our high today 75, east winds 5 to 15. A good chance of showers and thunderstorm activity tonight. Our low temperature at 63. Some of the rain could be locally heavy, especially northwest of Sioux Falls. Tomorrow's high temperature back to the mid-70s. From the Storm Center at Kelloland TV, I'm meteorologist Brian Karstens.
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0: And then Andrew Whitworth. He'll be part of the festivities tonight. Amazon Prime, former L.A. Ram, Cincinnati Bengal, LSU Tiger, and one of the biggest people we've ever been around. We saw him in Tahoe. We're like, damn, how did anybody ever get around you? Yeah, Paulie.
1: There are certain athletes you meet, you go, oh, you played football.
0: Yeah.
1: And Whitworth, his neck is like, it just goes down from his head to his shoulders to his torso.
0: Take a break. Back after this with our play of the day. 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
1: Becoming partly sunny today in the Sioux Falls area. Our high temperature at 75 with an east wind at 5 to 15. For tonight, low temperature at 63. Showers and thunderstorms are expected during the overnight. And during the day tomorrow, that rain will lift to the north and east with a high temperature in the mid-70s with a stronger southeasterly wind. That's your weather from the Storm Center at Kelloland TV. I'm meteorologist Brian Karstens.
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6: Lean into him. I'm going to lean into running. 3 years ago on this show, we were pushing back because everybody said the running game is dead. Well, it was in Kansas City for a long time. When you can watch a football game and you can see in the first two series what a coach is trying to do, that means...
7: If you're eager to find out what Colin said next, just podcast it by searching...

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4: 159 strikeouts, and he blasts this ball to deep left field. Alonso will watch number 301 into the second deck. The show goes on for Pete Alonso, Baltimore Oriole at Citi Field.
5: Another standing ovation, Pete Alonso. Mid-Atlantic Sports Network, Pete Alonso. He's homered in consecutive games five times this season. Congratulations. And the New York Mets once again had something to cheer about. Play of the day brought to you by Dude. 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Dude wipes. Best clean. Hands down. There's only one Belichick on the staff at North Carolina. As Bill Belichick's son, Steve Belichick, the defensive coordinator, has resigned. Mike Lombardi resigned slash fired. Bill Belichick Sr. on the clock, I would think, at North Carolina. They have Clemson coming up this weekend.
6: At Clemson.
5: Man. That one, that kind of quiet, though. You got a game against Clemson and Dabo. Yeah, Paul?
6: This is one of the weirder stories because Steve Belichick's gone. The investigation is ongoing. But they just won. They're 2-0. If they somehow beat Clemson, they get a week off, and then they're hosting Notre Dame, which will probably be undefeated coming into that game.
5: And Steve Belichick was the defensive coordinator. He resigned from his position effective October 27th, 2026. And he was on a medical leave there. Mike Lombardi was the GM, and he was fired as well. Yes, Marvin.
7: And UNC Clemson, noon start.
5: Ooh.
7: Get right to it.
5: Okay. Nooner. Okay. Wow. Interesting. Yes, Dylan.
8: That feels like a winnable game, too. It sounds nice. On they'll be 3-0. They'll have just beaten Clemson, who's very beatable. And then you make something happen with Notre Dame. Good loss, maybe.
5: Well, you're going to have to win your way out of this.
8: Yeah.
5: You don't have your GM, and you don't have your son, your defensive coordinator. And the defense has played pretty well the first two games. I think they've given up 13 points. Now you got Clemson at Clemson. How much is Clemson favored by? Yeah, Paul.
6: As of this morning, Clemson is a 3.5-point favorite at home, which is basically means it's a pick 'em game.
5: Yeah.
6: Saucy.
5: I don't know who to root for in that game or root against in that game. Because if Dabo loses that one, if Bill wins that one, now the fact that he's an underdog, you don't expect them to win, but if they happen to win, given everything else that's going on, yes, Dylan?
8: If you told me at any point during Dabo's tenure at Clemson that they would only be 3.5-point favorites at home against UNC, I'd be like, wow.
5: Yeah. Yeah, Paulie.
6: And Clemson has at California next week and hosts Miami. It could go wrong fast.
5: By the way, I got a little blowback yesterday. All I do is report, and my sources are great. And I mentioned yesterday, I'll give you the actual tweet if I can find it here. By the way, update the poll results if you can, Dylan, before I find what I mentioned yesterday. Okay, go ahead.
8: So we've got two up there. More doubtful, Sam Levitt's availability or Lane Kiffin's injury report. About 88% say Lane Kiffin's injury report. And if your team is building a new stadium, would you want a covered, an open air, or a retractable roof? 65% want the retractable roof.
5: Yeah.
8: Get the best of both worlds.
5: Yeah. If you've got an extra $140 million.
8: And who doesn't?
5: Yeah. Who doesn't want the sun to shine in? Right? A crisp autumn day. Wouldn't you want that? I mentioned the Protect College Sports Act yesterday. And they put language in there that you can only have as many as 19 schools in your conference. This was a direct message to the Big Ten, and I guess in part to the SEC. Big Ten has 18. That means they could add one more. Now, my source said the 19-school limit could be adjusted upwards before this becomes law, maybe to 20 or 22 in order to get it passed in the House. He goes on to say, there are schools and conferences pressing for such an adjustment. Both Florida senators conspicuously voted against the initial vote. That reflects Florida State and Miami's interest in being able to get out of the ACC without having to wait a five-year waiting period. Both schools, according to my source, remain highly interested in finding new conference homes. My source then says, it's possible you'll hear from the ACC after this. Yeah, Paulie.
6: So this is basically the Big Ten and SEC trying to add a few more schools before this rule goes into effect.
5: Yes.
6: Okay.
5: Yes. And Florida State and Miami would probably be absorbed by the SEC, I'm guessing. But if you can add three, if you're the SEC, to get to 19, or if you're the Big Ten, you could add one. If you're not getting Notre Dame, then who are you getting? Yeah, Paulie.
6: I think you should be in a conference by how your team feels. Like Clemson feels like an SEC school. They behave like an SEC school. But like Oregon and those schools, they still seem West Coast. It's still, when I hear Oregon is in the Big Ten, it still has to like, oh yeah, yeah. After all, even a couple years in.
5: Well, let's start with Rutgers.
6: Yes. Okay.
5: Let's start with Rutgers. Oh, you know, you got to have the New York market. New York market isn't interested in college football. And by the way, it's New Jersey. Just saying.
7: Piscataway at that.
6: It's a whole different state.
5: Jason in Michigan. Hi, Jason. What do you have for me?
0: Hey, how's it going, Dan?
5: Good, Jason.
0: So I was wanting to weigh on this Michigan Western thing. So my question is this. So when you look up the rules on replay, it says general game time. Official time for the game is always the time displayed on in-stadium game clock. But it says under replay adjustments, if official needs to add or restore or adjust time during instant replay review, they must rely on the precision or the precise embedded game clock in the broadcaster's program feed.
5: They admitted they made a mistake here. They shouldn't have replayed it in the first place. There was nothing that happened where you go, you know what? Something happened there. Did he have the ball? Did he have it in bounds? I mean, the officials made a mistake here. They were confused. They added a second. They admitted they added a second. They shouldn't have. That's the oversight committee. So no matter what your rule book says, this is the, they went back and looked at it. They didn't follow protocol. That's all. That's it. They could have overturned this. They added 1 second, take away the 1 second, take away the one play, you take away the Michigan win. That's all. Yes, Paul.
6: What if you gave Western Michigan football a future untimed down going forward? They get in some type of Big Mac game against like Miami of Ohio late night on a Tuesday. They lose and like, you know what? We just want one more play and they gift it to them.
5: By the way, controversy yesterday on Dan Patrick Takes a Gamble. We were told by the lifeguard on duty, the big German, we weren't allowed to curse because Shea and Irving cursed upwards of 90 times the previous episode. Shea and Irving is right now meeting with the big German to plead his case that he needs to have the Hans device taken off of him. He's going to be in the confessional coming up to explain his problem with the gambling podcast as we move forward. 1 hour in the books, two more to go. Todd, Dylan, Mar, Paulie, yours truly. 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
9: I'm Charles Payne, and this is the Fox Business Report.
10: Companies apparently are still mostly holding on to staff. Claims for unemployment benefits declined to 196,000 in the week ending September 12th. Continuing claims, those remaining on benefits, came in at 1.73 million for the week ending September 5th. Housing starts and building permits for new construction both declined in August. Groundbreakings were down 2.6%. Permits dropped 2.7%. Stock futures are recovering ground after Wall Street closed lower on Wednesday, following the Federal Reserve raising interest rates by a quarter of a percent. The U.S. price for crude oil, West Texas Intermediate, slipped below $100 a barrel today. U.S. Treasury yields have moved lower. That's your Fox Business Report. I'm Jenny Coselda. 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
16: From the Kello.com News Center, I'm Tom Rooney. The U.S. Senate inched closer to passing a new farm bill yesterday with the party line approval in committee, but the bill isn't home yet. Democrats are opposed to a provision to root out fraud in the supplemental food program. Congress hasn't passed a farm bill since 2018. Imagine having to fork over $1,200 to top off your tank. Imagination isn't required for over-the-road truckers, it's reality. AAA South Dakota shows an average diesel fuel price across the state of just over $6 per gallon. And the race for South Dakota Secretary of State is heating up as we head down the final stretch of the campaign. Democrat Terrence Davis, Republican Heather Baxter, and Libertarian Tamara Lesner all want to replace Monet Johnson. Baxter defeated Johnson for the Republican Party slot after failing to win her state house reelection bid. From the Kello.com News Center, I'm Tom Rooney.
17: Areas of fog lifting, partly sunny as we go through the afternoon. Our high today, 75, east winds 5 to 15. A good chance of showers and thunderstorm activity tonight. Our low temperature at 63. Some of the rain could be locally heavy, especially northwest of Sioux Falls. Tomorrow's high temperature back to the mid-70s. From the Storm Center at Kelloland TV, I'm meteorologist Brian Carson.
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1: Areas of fog lifting, partly sunny as we go through the afternoon. Our high today 75, east winds 5 to 15. A good chance of showers and thunderstorm activity tonight. Our low temperature at 63. Some of the rain could be locally heavy, especially northwest of Sioux Falls. Tomorrow's high temperature back to the mid-70s. From the Storm Center at Kettleland TV, I'm meteorologist Brian Karstens.
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8: During the preseason, none of us were really talking about Trevor Lawrence.
9: 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Denver, because the AFC is so competitive, Covino, you can't really afford to get out to that rough of a start, because look at the Broncos' next three games. 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
7: Day in sports history. September 17th, 1998. The Braves become the first team since the 1915 Red Sox to have five pitchers win 15 or more games in the same season. Joining Tom Glavine, Greg Maddux, John Smoltz, and Kevin Millwood, southpaw Denny Neagle becomes the latest Atlanta hurler to accomplish the feat when he scatters six hits over six innings in a 1-0 victory over Arizona. And that's what happened. 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
8: Becoming partly sunny today in the Sioux Falls area. Our high temperature at 75 with an east wind at 5 to 15. For tonight, low temperature at 63. Showers and thunderstorms are expected during the overnight. And during the day tomorrow, that rain will lift to the north and east with a high temperature in the mid-70s with a stronger southeasterly wind. That's your weather from the Storm Center at Kelloland TV. I'm meteorologist Brian Karstens.
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11: It's a young defense. 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
3: Are you a worrier? I know I can be. In the spring, any day that I'm not in the field means another sleepless night. I am Darren Hefty with Hefty Seed Company. Farming comes with enough worries. Your corn seed shouldn't be one of them. That's why we developed Hefty Brand 40 Series Corn. As the only corn in the industry recommended for planting in 40-degree soils, 40 Series Corn gets you into the field before anyone else. When the other guys are losing their sleep trying to get their crop in, well, my corn will already be in the ground. Plant early, sleep better with Hefty 40 Series Corn.
1: Senator Mitch McConnell, back from a three-month health absence, cast the winning Ag Committee vote to send the Senate Farm Bill that Democrats blocked in August to the full chamber. Committee approval was a victory for Chair John Bozeman, despite a last-minute fight over a GOP amendment to reform livestock production standards to deal with California's Prop 12. Bozeman ruled the amendment out of order and called the vote.
4: The ayes are 12. The noes are 11.
5: The ayes are 12, the noes are 11. The Agriculture Act of 2026 will be reported.
1: The question now is when Majority Leader John Thune will put the Farm Bill on the Senate floor, given the body's in for just 2 more weeks after this before the November elections.
6: I would like to get this into conference with the House as soon as possible. You know, floor time is going to be challenging, obviously, for the reasons I mentioned, particularly if we get on the bills that we're going to be voting on today.
1: But Thune says farmers have waited long enough after 3 extensions to the 2018 Farm Bill.
6: In farm country, they're looking for certainty on some of these other issues. I mean, these are issues that are bipartisan, and they're important. They're important national security items. Farm bills are, you know, food security is national security.
1: The Senate bill, unlike the House-passed Farm Bill, okays permanent year-round national sales of E15 gas. With your Ag News, I'm Farm and Ranch Director Sarah Heinrich. For the Growing Harvest Ag Network.
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4: Brazil is becoming less of a player in the global corn market as ethanol plant construction continues to expand across that country. Crossroads Co-op Regional Manager Brian Irie says China is driving that shift.
7: China has invested a tremendous amount in Brazilian ethanol, just from the perspective that if they make ethanol in China, they have to ship three vessels of corn to produce the equivalent of one vessel of ethanol. It's much simpler for them to build the ethanol infrastructure in Brazil and only pay freight on one boat of ethanol freight to get it to China. And that's their plan.
4: Brazil and China have been building their economic relationships over the last several years with significant Chinese investment flowing into Brazilian infrastructure. Irie says that dynamic could ultimately work in favor of the American farmer.
7: I think that with Brazil out of the picture and Ukraine's ability to export corn here for the foreseeable future somewhat limited, it's going to be really, really, really good for the U.S. producer as time goes on here.
4: He says it could take a couple of years before that infrastructure comes to fruition. With a look at your top ag news headlines, from a

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1: He's had a couple injuries like Glass Joe Burrow. Let's not hold it against Daniels. By the way, is this game going to make the Blazing Five, Panthers, Falcons?
0: Oh yeah. My second favorite pick.
1: So I saw a stat. Bryce Young, favored on the road, 0-9 against the spread. Like, are you sure you want to lay points with Bryce Young? You can't just go into Atlanta and pick up an easy dub.
0: Yeah, I think you can. who's ever said that?
1: I just did. All right. I wanted to chew up a lot of time with the Falcons because now they want to talk about some baseball and your guy, PCA.
0: Oh, my God.
1: Ahead, get excited. Get out of your system.
0: Do you have a couple of jacks last night?
1: I don't know. Apparently, he was 3-for-4, 2 dingers, a home run, the triple, RBI.
0: Oh, and the best fielder in baseball, too.
1: He's pretty good. The guy's on fire. He's going to win the MVP. Congrats.
0: Bang!
1: So, apparently, we have the call of his second home run, which sent Wrigley into a tizzy.
2: Swinging and drive, right field, that's back, he's done it again, 2 home runs, have a night, PCA, your MVP, wow.
1: We need
0: and their shaky bullpen in September.
1: Yeah, they have the stat, but let me go to this PCA
0: little
1: thing.
0: Little better.
1: Okay, SGA has a ring to it, right?
0: Yeah.
1: PCA, doesn't that kind of sound like an insurance company? Like PCA, do we need a better nickname for it? The guy's a stud. Can you come up with something better than PCA?
0: I think that's going to stick.
1: Okay. All right. Well, you're the Chicago guy, so it does feel like postseason baseball.
0: America's best baseball city, having quite a year.
1: What's happening in the Bronx?
0: No, please. Go with City Field. How many people there this
1: week? I said the Bronx, the Yankees.
0: Well, the Yankees win a lot. It's easy to be a good fan when you win all the time.
1: All right, so are the Cubs getting out of the first round?
0: Yes, because their bullpen's had a pretty good September.
1: All right, so you owe me a few steak dinners at this point. I will do triple or nothing. I'll give it to you. I don't think the Cubs get out of the first round. I'm going blind. Doesn't matter the
0: opponent. The National League is stacked. Milwaukee's great. Dodgers, Cubs, Braves, Phillies. National League is so much deeper than the American League.
1: Okay. There you go. We did 2 minutes on the Cubs.
0: Started throwing some baseball at me. Watch out. Yeah,
1: wasn't my choice. I know you like PCA. The staff's like, hey, let's give Coward a layup. Let's give him a little meatball over the middle. Knock it out of the park.
0: You got anything else?
1: I think we're good.
0: All right, J-Mac with the news.
3: Well, that's the news.
4: And thanks for stopping by.
3: The Herd Lie News.
0: So Greg Cosell and I, we had him on an hour ago, hour and a half ago. He saw what I saw. It's not a criticism. It's just that Greg Cosell was talking about Caleb, the 59 points. Everybody's like, it's great. Well, it was very impressive. But there was a lot of stuff off script, and Greg Cosell talked about that.
5: He might have lost weight, but he's still very strong. He's faster than people think. You know, he's not Lamar in his prime, but he's faster than people think. Obviously can make ridiculous throws, but he still does not quite play within the structure that my sense is Ben Johnson really wants. You can almost say the same things to some extent about Patrick Mahomes and Josh Allen, and you're not going to say to either one of those guys, hey, I don't want you to ever run. You know, so in some ways you probably just, you talk about it, but you don't tell them, hey, don't run. You live with it.
0: Yeah, I mean, when something works, it works. And I also think it's very difficult. It doesn't matter. Somebody once told me, if you have a great voice, you're going to sing. You're going to sing in the shower. You're going to sing in the car. You're going to sing when you go out. You want to go to karaoke bars because you have a great voice. When you can move like Caleb Williams, it's just, and you're so instinctive on when to move, you're going to take off because you've had success your whole life doing it. And even in the NFL, the way he runs now, I mean, he lost weight for a reason. He wanted to get faster, meaning he wanted to, he didn't do it. You know, he didn't do Ozempic. The reason he did it was to be faster. Like a lot of guys put on weight, they put on pudding because they're getting banged up. Caleb went the opposite. Caleb's like, I'm going to get hit less. I'm going to move more. So it's, you know, and look how fast he is. I mean, he's so effective. I thought two most impressive things about the Bears, Colston Loveland did not have a catch, which is remarkable. And the second thing was Ben Johnson and Caleb after both saying, yeah, we didn't play that great. Probably as bad as we'll play for a while. So I think In the NFL, I said it earlier, I tend to bet or move against the audience. So when a team scores 59, it's like you're not repeating that. When the Texans defense gives up that many yards and points, that's not going to happen again. I think like there are certain times in a season you just picked a bad spot. Like Cincinnati going to Houston after the Texans played their worst game defensively. I don't have the numbers in front of me. It may be one of the, they were gashed more than they have been in a couple of years. That's a tough spot for Cincinnati to walk into. The Texans are going to be surly. They were embarrassed. For them, it's not losing. It's, we didn't play to even close to our standard. So I would not want to be Cincinnati going into the Texans this weekend. It was the most, our staff just found this. I was trying to think top of my head. When's the last time the Texans got singed? I couldn't come up with it. It was the most explosive plays allowed in the D'Amico Ryans era. 25% explosive play rate allowed. Now, again, it's Josh Allen, but that's a lot. I mean, last year they had Josh Allen's number for several years. They shut Stafford and the Rams down last year. So here's the week two schedule. Okay, J-Mac, I want one upset. I am going to throw out as of today.
1: When you say you want one upset, it can't be like a 1.5 spread.
0: Colts go to Kansas City
1: in primetime.
0: After being humiliated, they go in primetime 28-27.
1: Damn, that's risky. Can I take the Jets? +3.5?
0: Oh, that's an upset.
1: I mean, anytime I pick them, they lose. So it's, you know, but that's maybe the best Fox game all weekend.
0: Oh, it's a fascinating game. Listen, Vikings Bears on Fox is going to be great.
1: I think, you know, I like the Bucks a lot. Like I'm taking them in Survivor. You think the Browns could pull an upset or no? Second straight game in Florida for the Browns. Deshaun Watson last stand. Baker revenge on Cleveland. I think the Bucks are safe, right? 8.5's a big number, but.
0: Yeah. And also they had a lot of turnovers. That won't happen again.
1: Yeah.
0: Baker's not going to fumble it that many times.
1: Yeah. JETS.
0: I've always believed performance comes down to focus. 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
12: I'm Dan Patrick, and this is Above the Noise. 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Great, more football. Then you check the schedule, and it's Panthers-Browns. This season, they may have finally hit the jackpot. It starts tonight, Lions-Bills. Schedule barely lets up. Buccaneers-Cowboys, Seahawks-Broncos, Patriots-Bears, Jags-Ravens, Chiefs-Rams. Al Michaels has to be thrilled. Of course, September schedules come with a little bit of an expiration date. Injuries happen, contenders collapse, teams we expected to matter inevitably don't. That December matchup that looks great today might be meaningless by kickoff. That's the problem for December. Right now, the NFL has given Thursday night something that they often lack, games you would actually choose to watch on Sunday. So enjoy it while we can. Thursday night football has been the punchline forever. This year, at least on paper, it looks like the NFL has decided to spoil us. I'm Dan Patrick, and this is Above the Noise.
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20: University of North Carolina defensive coordinator Steve Belichick resigned following an investigation by the school into the happenings of the football program. Steve Belichick, the son of head coach Bill Belichick. Steve Belichick was put on medical leave last month and will remain on leave until late October, when he will then officially leave the program. The school didn't explain Belichick's connection to the investigation, but mentioned the actions in question were isolated and not a systemic failure. Cincinnati Bengals quarterback Joe Burrow spotted on the practice field today as he's been dealing with tightness in his back. Texans wide receiver Nico Collins dealing with a hamstring injury wasn't spotted on the field today. Those teams will play on Sunday. Ravens wide receiver Zay Flowers missed his second straight practice today because of a hamstring injury, while the Rams officially placed edge rusher Myles Garrett on injured reserve. Pirates lead the Brewers right now 5-2 in the eighth. Dodgers trying to clinch the NL West, beating the Reds 7-1 in the eighth. I'm Dan Byer.
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27: From the Kelloland Live Doppler Storm Center.
28: We are going to see more clouds move in throughout this afternoon, with highs near average around 75 degrees and light east winds at 5 to 15 miles per hour. During the overnight hours, rain and thunderstorms will be likely. Through Friday, rainfall totals could get up to an inch and a half. From the Kelloland Live Doppler HD Storm Center, I'm meteorologist Jalen Borsen.
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2: 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I'm your host, Mark Ovenden. Glad to have you with us. We've got a fun show lined up for you today. Lindsay Wilbur will join us. She is the women's volleyball coach at Dakota Wesleyan, and her husband is the Northern men's basketball coach. They've got a lot going on in that household. And then the second half, Curtis Riggs joins us, as he does every Thursday, talking just whatever comes to mind for football. Usually we talk college football. I'm sure we will talk quite a bit about college football. We might talk a little about the NFL now that the season has started. And, of course, I want his input on that big game tomorrow night in Brandon, where the Brandon Valley Lynx, ranked number one in 11AAA, hosts the Jefferson Cavaliers, ranked number two in 11AAA, in what should be just a dandy of a high school football game tomorrow night. So we'll talk with Curtis about all kinds of stuff coming up in the second half of the show today. I'm anxious to talk to Lindsay. She's got a good season going. They picked up a nice win last night in Sioux City over Briar Cliff. They lost the first set, came back to win the last three. They're 13 and 2 this year, ranked number 12 in the NAIA poll, and again, just having a great year. So, lots to talk about when we come back. Stay with us.
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2: And welcome back to the show. I'm Mark Ovenden, your host. Glad to have you with us. We've been doing this show for a long time, 16 and a half years, and we've had our next guest on several times over that period. But things have kind of changed a little, I would say, from the first time I talked to Lindsay Wilbur to now. And I kiddingly said, when I called you, I said, hey, is this high-flying Lindsay Voss? Because that's where I first met you when you were playing volleyball at Augustana. It's when I think about the dynamics of the Wilbur household, A, I chuckle. B, I kind of go, how on earth do they do this? Because when you guys, you know, for the longest time, you were the volleyball coach at Dakota Wesleyan. Matt was the men's basketball coach at Dakota Wesleyan. In and of itself, with a house full of wild young boys, I thought, how are you guys going to do that? But it's gotten even more interesting, hasn't it?
0: Yeah, we go day to day of what we're doing and day to day of who's picking kids up and what's happening. Yes.
2: So how old are the kids? Because they're not little boys anymore.
0: Yeah, they're big 6'5 boys now. But yeah, Ben and AJ are sophomores at D-Dub, and AJ's a pitcher on the varsity baseball team, and Ben plays golf. And then Nate is our freshman kicker on the football team. And then 7th grader Tyson is at Hanson. And then little Lizzie started kindergarten this year at John Paul here in Mitchell. So, yep. So we're parenting very different stages of life.
2: Oh, my gosh. You literally have two different families.
0: Yes, we do. We call it our second family, Tyson and Lizzie. We had to go to the zoo. We went to the zoo in Omaha a couple weeks ago, and we're like, we can do it, Matt. Like, we're just trying to make it like 4 hours. That was our goal. Yeah, yes.
2: Honestly, I'm chuckling just because I'm a grandpa and I can, because mm-hmm. Grandpas chuckle at their kids' situations, and you guys are not my kids, but kind of. You're great friends, and it's just, it's got to be interesting and fun, though, because, A, it keeps you young, right?
0: Oh, absolutely. Like, yeah, it keeps you young and your mind fresh, and, like, I mean, yesterday, Lizzie, we got a note sent home from school in kindergarten that she lost at a game and that she stuck her tongue out at the kid that beat her. Yes. And I'm like, oof, not probably something we need to do, but ooh, also like the competitive spirit.
2: Right, exactly. You know, you're kind of chuckling. You're not gonna let anybody at school know, but
0: yes, yeah.
2: Mom's kind of proud of that. I'm that way with my grandkids. When I see them get mad because they lost, it's like, you know, be a good sport.
0: Mm-hmm.
2: But I'm kind of glad it matters that much to them.
0: Yeah, absolutely. I'm totally that way.
2: All right. So, you've gone from where you guys were both in Mitchell, which made it, you know, it was still challenging to have you both be a head coach of a college sport. And then Matt has gone off to Arizona. Now he's up at Northern, and he's a commuting dad. Is that the best way to describe it?
0: Yeah, that's basically what he is. Yeah, he gets down here quite a bit, though. Like, I had an away game last night, so he was able to get here last night because they're not quite in their full season, and he was able to take care of the younger two. And he comes home a lot on the weekends. Now, when they start here in about 2 more weeks, I'd say October 5th, I think, is their first, like, full day for D2, that it'll get a little bit more dice here. But we have great support on the home front.
2: And that makes a huge difference. And how exciting was it for you to get him back to the state, even? I mean, just back to South Dakota.
0: Yeah, it's nice to have him close. I'm going to tell you what, though, when he, you know, his first year at, you know, is Caitlin Clark's first year, too. So it was a lot of fun when he was in the W that first year. But yeah, it's really nice. 2 hours. He just shoots right up through Huron and 281 up that way. And he's home in like 2 hours.
2: And he loves being a head coach.
0: Yes, he's back in his element. Like, that's what he's good at. He's good at leading a group of college-aged men, and he's back in his element, that's for sure.
2: So that must make life a little bit less stressful for you, so that you can kind of go back and relax and enjoy what you like to do too, doesn't it?
0: Yes, definitely does. Just, yeah, knowing that, yeah, the support is closer to home for sure.
2: How many years is this for you as the women's volleyball coach?
0: 13.
2: Okay.
0: I wasn't planning on doing it this long. It's crazy that I've been able to, you know, find what we needed to find in this program. And have some success now and just keep at it year after year.
2: So how many of these girls are babysitters for you?
0: I have some that will come over. Yeah, I have quite a few that will come over. They're funny though, because I can't wait till their parents, because they really try to like parent my child.
2: Oh.
0: And you know, as parents, sometimes you pick your battles. Like if she's having another piece of candy, it's probably okay. But it's funny to watch them, because they really try to step in, some of them, and tell Lizzie no for certain things, and she just looks at them like, what the heck? And, yeah. And so I can't wait till some of them become mothers, and I'll be like, see, I told you. Like, that wasn't that big a deal there. But she has some that she really loves on the team that are really good with her, and they'll help me out. Even, like, picking my seventh grader up from school some days, like in the off season and stuff. I have a lot of help with those girls, too.
2: You get so, I mean, you've been such an incredible mom over all these years with your own family, but when you're a head coach of a college volleyball team like this, you're kind of a mom to them too, aren't you?
0: Oh, absolutely. There are days where one might be in my office crying, or where we just need like a pep talk, or I need just like a little, like, hey, this is, you know, this isn't going to be okay or whatever, but absolutely, especially this group this year. We're a very veteran group, and so, you know, I say a lot of things to them, and they know what I mean, and they know from that comes usually from a good place and from heart, and that I just wanted them to be good people.
2: Well, you're also off to a terrific start, 13-2. One of the things that jumped out at me, though, was the fact that your GPA of your team is not only first in the GPAC, but is it like second in the entire country in the NAI? Is that right?
0: Yeah. So in the NAI, we were like second. But then for USAV, or AVAC, we actually won the NAI award. So that is just our varsity GPA was the AVC award.
2: Okay.
0: The NAI is my JV and varsity, but we are first in the country for the AVCA award. So, yeah, I have some really smart cookies. And these guys aren't in just, you know, pushover majors. They're in nurses and pre-PT and athletic training and teaching, and it's intense majors. So I joke a lot, and I shouldn't joke a lot about this, but I think when I was in Augie, I was athlete first, student second, and my girls are definitely not that way. They take academics very seriously, and you know, it rubs off on my recruiting. I don't recruit kids that you know, don't have a certain GPA, or I don't think they can hack it, because that's our expectation now.
2: Well, and you went to a tough school. You might not have placed as much a priority on academics at Augie, but you have to place a lot of emphasis on it, or you won't last. It's a tough school.
0: Yeah, I agree. Yeah, very much so.
2: So how much does that rub off on their abilities on the floor? Because, and this was where I wanted to go with this, you can have a really, really, really smart person who maybe doesn't get it sometimes. You know what I mean? Somebody that's got great knowledge, real smart, and then when it comes to life skills, they're clueless. And in this case, I'm just wondering, does this intelligence factor rub off on being better players? Or can they possibly overthink things at times? And I know I shouldn't even ask this.
0: Nope.
2: Because you're 13-2 and you rank 12th in the country, so it's kind of a dumb question.
0: No, I know. It's exactly true, and every kid's different. I think with having such a smart group, they do analyze, and so whenever I do maybe a drill or make a change or whatever I'm doing, I have to have like an internal reason or, you know, what I'm doing and why, because they are a smart team and they're going to really look at like what I'm doing. But this group is they figure it out on the court too. So whatever their smarts are in the classroom is transforming and carrying on to the court.
2: Interesting. I just, mm-hmm. you'd like to think it's going to be an advantage, but I just wondered if at times it may not be a disadvantage, but for you, it requires a little more thought on your part. Because they're going to question you, and you know they're smart, so you better have an answer.
0: Yeah, And I do, and I sometimes I'll say, just don't think, just play. Like, you just need to play.
2: Right.
0: Like, let the game come to you so you're not thinking about it so much. Just go with what's happening out there.
2: So what's been the key to their success? As I look at your statistics, we had some highlights on from your match last night down in Sioux City, but it looks like you've got great balance.
0: Yeah. I think that, yeah, right now we're currently eighth in the country in kills per set, and we're eighth in the country in digs per set, so it's a very offensive-defensive balance. Don't ask me about blocking. But for some reason, we have a really good balance with our hitters. But, you know, I have a four-year starting setter, Kaylee, from Harrisburg, and she does a really good job at setting the tempo and setting where we need to go. She was an All-American last year, and that's kind of where it starts. And the hitters trust her, and they trust each other, and so that's kind of how it's been this year.
2: Well, when you get somebody from that Harrisburg program, you're going to be getting a really good volleyball player and smart.
0: Yes, absolutely. Yes, smart and very good volleyball player. Yes, for sure.
2: So tell me about some of your, maybe a couple of the girls that haven't, that have been kind of a little bit of a surprise for you this year. Because that's always important.
0: I think my two sophomores are probably my biggest surprise. Madison Grimsrud is from Watertown. That's kind of like a Sisseton name. That's where her family's
2: right.
0: from.
2: That's what I was going to ask.
0: Yeah, I think her aunt played at SDSU. Her dad played football at Northern. But she's 6'2", long, really had a really good spring. But I didn't see what's happened coming, like as much as it is. She's second on the team in kills per set, hits a high percentage, just is really team first, but just can put the ball away. She's long. And then our other outside, well, Evie Knobloch's from West Lyon, and she's kind of leading our team on kills. But the other surprise is probably my sophomore. That other outside is from Bennington, Nebraska. You know, anyone you can get from Nebraska is going to be probably a pretty good volleyball player. But she's 6'2", and she's on the outside. She led us in kills last night with 16, but she's been a good surprise. Just give us more length at the net, and then just terminating when we need to terminate. So those are kind of been the big surprises this year.
2: And as a coach, isn't it fun to see that? Because every year you hope there's going to be a couple of kids on your team that step up that you weren't necessarily expecting it from.
0: Absolutely, yeah. It's really fun to see, and it's fun to see them, like, process the game and kind of all of a sudden, like, oh, she's starting to get it out there. Like, she's starting to see things and the block or whatever else they need to see. And so, oh, yeah, it's really fun, especially when you, as volleyball coaches, you know, you play in the fall right away. Like, you have such short time to get ready for your season. And then, so the springtime with your younger kids is a time to get them ready, and then to get in the fall, and then to see it take off is really fun.
2: And yet, you know, we've talked about this before, but you play in such an incredible conference. There is not a better conference in the country in NAIA for college volleyball or college basketball or college football or anything than the GPAC. It just, wow, you can't let up at all, because every single night you take the floor, even against teams that don't have great records, you better be ready.
0: Yeah, I mean, right now in the ratings, there's about six teams that are either in the top 25 or receiving votes. And people ask me, like, even this morning about, you know, last night against Briar Cliffs, they're like, oh, did we not play very well?
2: Oh,
0: or were they better than you thought? Yeah. And I'm like, it's the GPAC, and we're on the road. And Briarcliff is a lot better. They're very much improved from the last couple years. But I was like, no, like, you have to grind. There is no freebie in the GPAC. So, no, it's a – and then Saturday we have to go to Northwestern. So you just got to turn right around and then be ready.
2: That's a fun environment, fun place to play, though. When you can play at a Northwestern where it's usually full – I mean, that's going to be more fun for your, more memorable for your players.
0: Yeah, we don't usually do very well, though, so I don't know how memorable it'll be.
2: Oh,
0: but
2: well.
0: I've only won there once in 13 years, and they're really good again this year. But just playing the high level, like, they got Stella Winifred right now that's just a terror. And so playing at that high level, yes. And we do like going to Northwestern. I'm good friends with Kyle, their coach, and so it's an easy road trip, but... Yeah, the environment there it's a lot of fun.
2: And he just won his 600th game.
0: I know. I didn't know that. He's old. I'm going to give him a hard time about it.
2: Well, his dad won almost 500 at Dort, and then he won like, something like 700 at Western Christian, maybe? I don't know.
0: Yeah, oh, wow, okay, yeah. So I have his granddaughter on my JV team. Yeah, so one of his granddaughters.
2: Yeah, there's some volleyball in the genes there. There's no question about that.
0: For sure.
2: All right, so you said you got a veteran team. Mm-hmm. Is that easier as a head coach?
0: Depends. It's easier that I don't have to say anything too much because they've heard my voice so much. But, you know, sometimes it's like you just in practice a little bit. Sometimes we have to find a little more motivation just because they've been doing it for so long.
2: Right.
0: But on the court, I know what I'm going to get. Like, I know there's going to be no surprises. I know what I'm going to get. I know who's going to come out and what each person is going to give me statistically and whatever else. So I think in that sense, it's a lot easier having a veteran group, yes.
2: So what kind of turnout are you getting for your home matches?
0: You mean like as far as fans and stuff?
2: Yep.
0: Really good. The Mitchell community has really started to support us. You know, we played Dort the other night, and we had a good crowd. It was hot, though. We don't have air conditioning still in our gym. And so, but... yeah, Saturday, again, a lot of community members showed up, and teachers and students. So, yeah, it's a really good following.
2: Well, I know the students really get into their sports over there, especially the crib crazies for the basketball games, right?
0: Yeah, yes, and there'll be a game here, I think in a couple of weeks, where the men's soccer team will come, and they'll have their bodies painted and stuff. So, yeah, we get a good crowd, and D-Dub just really... across the sports, the different sports really support each other, coaches and students, so it's a lot of fun.
2: All right, so lastly, what's it like to finally have a little girl in the house?
0: Matt says basically I'm raising a version of myself. And so there's days where we fight sometimes, but she's a lefty, so I finally got a lefty. And so... We already worked on her volleyball skills. She goes to volleyball camp. She goes to basketball camp. She likes softball. So it's going to be fun to watch her just grow and just become a little athlete, hopefully. But she's feisty. I know why God only gave me one girl, though. Like, raising boys and then going to a girl is completely different parenting.
2: Yeah.
0: Completely. They are so much smarter at like age 3 through 5, 6 than boys are, I feel like, or maybe it was just my boys. But she's a lot of fun. She's going to keep us young and keep us, very young.
2: Well, give her a hug for me and tell the guys all hi, all of them, including all of your five boy kids.
0: Yeah, okay.
2: Tell them all hi for me, would you?
0: I will.
2: Thanks, Lindsay.
0: Yeah, thank you.
2: See ya.
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2: And welcome back. And just a reminder that for the next, what's today? The 17th. You got three more days to get over to Arby's and have the steak nuggets. I know what I'm going to do Saturday when I'm down in Yankton. I'm going to have the steak nuggets at Arby's there right by Fox Run. Nora's got soccer Saturday morning. Then I'm going to go play golf at Fox Run, eat at Arby's, and go back to her soccer later in the day. So I'll get to see both of her games and play at a very fun course in Yankton at Fox Run. So it's going to be a day. But again, the steak nuggets are only on the menu until Sunday. We're talking football with Curtis Riggs next.
15: This day in sports history. September 17th, 1998. The Braves become the first team since the 1915 Red Sox to have five pitchers win 15 or more games in the same season. Joining Tom Glavin, Greg Maddux, John Smoltz, and Kevin Millwood, southpaw Denny Neagle becomes the latest Atlanta hurler to accomplish the feat when he scatters six hits over six innings in a 1-0 victory over Arizona. And that's what happened. This day in sports history.
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2: And welcome back to Calling All Sports. Glad you could join us here on this Thursday. Fun talking to Lindsay Wilbur. And what a crazy household those guys have. Literally, it's the craziest household that I know of in the world, is Matt and Lindsay Wilbur, where Matt is the northern coach and he's in Aberdeen most of the week, and she's the Dakota Wesleyan volleyball coach and she's in Mitchell all the time, and they've got three older sons, they've got a middle-aged son, and they got a kindergarten girl, and they're trying to do all this. It's just kind of nuts to me, Curtis, that they're able to keep it all together. It's just amazing.
18: I know Matt very well. Yeah, and
2: which makes it even more amazing.
18: He is maybe one of the most competitive people I've ever met in my life. He too is one of those unique situations of people that were at one point teaching at Roosevelt High School when I was out there, and that's when I really got to know him. He is also the one, as he and Nate Tibbett started Tibbs.
2: Yep.
18: And then Nate ventured off to go into an NBA coaching career. Silly him. And,
2: yeah, thanks a lot, friend.
18: Yeah, yeah. And Matt took over the basketball academy, and then Matt is the one that quickly got me into, hey, you should really look at this football academy thing, and hey, look, Sanford's building this huge building. and got me into that. But I couldn't believe he was playing coaching basketball at Dakota Wesleyan, and you'd still see him playing amateur baseball too,
2: oh, yeah,
18: with his boys doing things, Lindsay doing stuff, and just finding a way to definitely no practice, just go out, pitch, do whatever, and compete like it was a national championship game too.
2: Oh, every game
18: yeah,
2: he's in.
18: Yeah. Yep.
2: Yeah. Well, if you were listening to the first half on your way over here, Lindsay was talking about how Lizzie, their kindergartner, she got called into school to talk to the principal because Lizzie lost in a game to one of the kids in school and stuck her tongue out at her.
18: Yeah.
2: Imagine that.
18: Sure. Matt probably does that to her when he loses at Uno. Yeah.
2: Right.
18: Yeah.
2: Yeah. I know that's where she gets it from. Okay, we got a wide variety of topics that we can try to get to. Who knows what we will, but how about Brandon Valley and Jefferson Friday? Suddenly, I thought the Lincoln-Jefferson game was going to be better. I did think Jefferson would win. I picked them to be the state champion before the year started. But clearly this is two heavyweight teams. Lincoln's a whole different type of football team, and they didn't match up well with Jefferson. But Jefferson and Brandon Valley, they both like to run it down your throat, and maybe Jefferson's got a few more skill guys, but I think it's going to be a tremendous football game on Friday.
18: I think Jefferson is heads and tails better than O'Gorman on the defensive line and linebackers, and better than Lincoln in that same area. And I think they'll be better at preparation against the run of what Brandon's going to bring at them. It's what can they do against Brandon's defense will be the big question. And Brandon, very young, and I thought they would have maybe a little slower start, but they're just coached so well, and they've really found their identity and now have not tried to venture off like they used to do at times was a weakness for them. And that's really what won them that first game against the Omaha team they played. And now they've kind of found, you know, their groove, and they know who their guys are and what each guy can do. But I still think Jefferson is quite a bit better. It's going to take a really good coaching performance, and then when they call on the kids to make certain plays, they're going to have to do it. Playing at Brandon will help, but I think Jefferson's the better team here.
2: Had Matt Christensen on yesterday, head coach of the Lynx, and you made an interesting point that they've found their identity,
18: mm-hmm,
2: and they found it a few years ago, actually.
18: Yeah.
2: And they have beef across that line, and they could put anybody in the backfield and still they'd end up with decent numbers. And they usually seem to have one or two really good running backs.
18: Yeah.
2: Veskrina and Johnson, and you can name it. There's
18: right,
2: a long list of guys. But that's so hard to stop when they are good at what they do. To me, that's what makes it tough to beat Brandon Valley.
18: They are, but they're also not what they were. And that's why, you know, I don't think these games are as scary right now as it starts to get, you know, October, November, when it's cold. Their style of play is good anywhere.
2: Yeah, I don't want to have to try to tackle somebody
18: yeah,
2: and getting steamrolled by a 280 pounder.
18: Right. And first, it's 10 degrees with a 30 mile an hour wind.
2: Everything,
18: I mean,
2: hurts.
18: Yeah, they can play in any condition, and that's where they're ready to go at any time. And then you're right. They do things that are still a little abnormal. It's not just we're going to line up and run right at you. Well, now we're going to not have a quarterback in, and we look like a wildcat, but it's a power eye still. We're still very formidable, but then we're definitely coming straight at you still with the run game, and we're okay getting 3 yards. Very few teams are accepting of that. I mean, few, you know, you watch Lincoln, they get 3 yards and you feel like it's a failure,
2: yeah,
18: because everyone was so accustomed to Brody making such amazing plays all the time. Brandon's like, we got you right where we want you. You know, it's almost like Air Force, but it's not the option. You know, that first down is so important for them because they don't want to get behind the chains to where they do have to throw in predictable situations.
2: Well, it's kind of like Minot State against Augie last
18: yeah,
2: week. where they ran the ball the entire first half, and then, well, all of a sudden they threw a pass and it went for a touchdown.
18: Yeah, it's wide open. Yeah, and people in the stands are like, how are we not covering? Well, because we have to help make these tackles. Our eyes get in the backfield as DBs, and then you see that play action, think, I got to get there in a hurry. Well, then that tight end, who they have a great tight end, FCS caliber tight end, endowed at Brandon Valley. So, you know, you lose guys like Hudson Parliament and a few others, but you still, they had very good ones. And I hate to tell other people, but their freshman group is really good. And so they, you know, Coach Christensen is really excited when you talk to him about his younger groups coming up.
2: Yeah. Yeah. It's a pipeline of big, strong dudes. It's crazy. Yeah. I mean, what was it, 2 years ago that Hudson was the smallest guy on their offensive line?
18: Yeah. Yeah. They were bigger than most college, especially the NSIC college offensive lines.
2: Right. Back to Augie. Are you concerned about their defense?
18: I think we lost that concern element was thrown out after the first game.
2: Yeah.
18: You kind of went, well, here's how they're going to have to win. And it you know, if Coach OJ wants to talk to me about, well, actually, he has indoor experience. He coached indoor football. I don't know if people know that.
2: I didn't know that.
18: Yeah, he was with the Green Bay Blizzard when they were AF2. He's got a wealth of knowledge in all areas. So he knows if it's we got to win by shootouts, we can do that. And that's what they're going to have to do.
2: And they can win in a shootout.
18: They can. They have some really, really good skilled guys, really good quarterback. They can do that. But it's so difficult against Minot because you face something that no one else does, and then as you actually face it in game situations, it's so different, and you're just you're a step slower because practice reps are more mental preparation, and you just don't replicate those.
2: And then they throw it at you too.
18: Yeah, and then that play
2: just
18: action
2: wasn't fair.
18: Yeah, you know, like, but everyone else is thinking this is Minot. I mean, how could that be? And you know, they'll have some challenging games. They play Moorhead now. They'll have some big games, and you know how they're going to have to win. I don't think we'll be surprised by a lot of points every game now.
2: And I think we talked about after that first game, I was surprised the score was that low. It was 35-35, 3 minutes into the second quarter.
18: True. Yeah, yeah, you're right. It was one of those where you're like, they might get to 90, somebody here.
2: But they still got to 1,300 yards between the two teams.
18: That's unbelievable. You give up that many yards and you win.
2: And you win. 747, I think, was the total.
18: Oh, my goodness. It just makes you cringe thinking
2: the D
18: coordinators.
2: You can't win when you give up that many yards.
18: Yeah,
2: you can't.
18: Yeah. And at the college level, too. That's what's so surprising. Now, there are going to be games where they don't, that there's going to be some teams like a Duluth.
2: Right.
18: There's Mankato, you know, that are going to be better defensively. And you're going to have to get some stops. And I know for us and our best teams, like the 2019 championship we won, we said, hey, if the defense can get us one stop. Now, that's not Augie's mentality. They're obviously saying we want stops all the time. But in the back of your mind, you're thinking,
2: well,
18: can you get
2: football,
18: us? Yeah. And in the back of their mind, they're thinking, you get us two stops, we're going to win. Like with these guys. And they are very good offensively.
2: They are. They're fun to watch.
18: There's a lot of really good players that don't even step on the field for them right now because they're so good with their starters.
2: Yeah. Well, that bodes well for down the road.
18: Yeah, maybe. It's also...
2: If they stay.
18: Yeah, that's the big thing.
2: All right, USF wins on a two-point conversion at the end of the game there. Can that be a turnaround for their whole season in terms of the coach having confidence in them that they could pull that off?
18: Could. It could also be you start to develop an identity of what you're doing and what you're good at. Because it's a good win. Moorhead's a good team. But they're going to face better, and they're going to have to play better still. But I think they're getting better, though. And I think that's the way he's looking at it, is we got over the hurdle of getting that two-point conversion, and we beat a good team. Here's what we did better. But here we still have a lot of areas to get better in also.
2: And they lost Tate Schaefer couple of weeks ago,
18: right?
2: Yep. So that wasn't ideal.
18: No, I think though they were, I don't want to say deep, but they had confidence in, you know, the other quarterback originally was supposed to be their starter,
2: right?
18: So I think it does change though what they do offensively. They're not going to throw it around near as much as they did with Tate.
2: Northern wins again. They're 3-0.
18: Yeah.
2: That's the best start in Mike Schmidt's tenure up in Aberdeen. I with all the South Dakota kids he has on that team, it's really fun to see them succeed.
18: Yeah, and it'll be now as they start to get into the gauntlet of their heavier games. It's kind of like UND. UND has a chance to be at they played Nebraska this week, but really they could be 5-1 or 6-1. But then they finish the season with, it's like SDSU, USD, Illinois State, Youngstown State, Southern Illinois, like the five best teams.
2: Yeah.
18: That's how they finish with those. Northern, I don't know if their schedule's comparable, but they've had games that they've won. I think the upset against Shadron maybe is an upset. I'm not sure.
2: Shadron's usually pretty good.
18: Yeah, pretty good. I think it was a good test for first game. But you and I have talked about, usually they win games like that, and then they lose one where you're just like, oh. How did they lose that one? And they haven't done that yet, which is great. And so now get past some of those games where people don't expect you to win, the Duluth, the Mankatos, the Auggies, probably the USFs too.
2: Josh Anderson's Dakota State team, Josh was on earlier in the week, and he said that's the first time at Dakota State, and he's been the coach there for a long time, that

0: quarterback, good receiver too, but it also makes me feel like there's such a distinction in NAIA with some really good teams and then a lot of really bad teams. And I think there's a lot of NAIA schools, and you're seeing why Morningside is good every single year, Northwestern's good every year, and then there's a difference amongst them and a lot of the other schools. And that conference, the biggest, you know, hurdle that Dakota State has usually is the amount of travel they have to do for that conference and to win some of those road games and then get people to come to their place and really send a message. I mean, they'll be on top for a long time if they can continue this.
1: And it's a good conference, too. Yeah. There's some very good teams in the league, and that's what Josh talked about before they even played their very first game, was how tough the Frontier Conference is going to be, because there's usually four or five or six teams that are ranked just like the GPAC.
0: Mm-hmm.
1: How about Mount Marty? They've become very relevant to all of, not all of a sudden, the last 2-3 years they've been very relevant. For them to just about beat Northwestern, I think last year they beat them, that says something about how far along they are with their program.
0: And they do a fantastic job of recruiting South Dakota. I mean, they are such a visible force in the recruiting area, and they do a good job of going after the kids they know they can't get, and hopefully maybe down the road, kind of like what Coach Young used to do all the time, maybe we will get those guys when they transfer, but we're gonna really go after a lot of South Dakota kids and try to build a program and then find out what we got to go outside of the state to get kids to fill in. And I think you see the effects of that, because people in Yankton, they go to the game. They want to see the games, and they want to be a part of it. They've done a good job of making it a community event also.
1: And getting Yankton kids. Rugby Riken's been terrific.
0: Yeah, they had a really good run of getting quite a few of them there, and Yankton's had great success here the last few years, too, in high school football, so it's recognizable names also.
1: Lincoln Keenholz is getting more and more pub for what he's done. We were talking about that a couple of days ago, and it's when you look at what he did in the first half against Ole Miss, he could have been pulled. I mean, if there was truly a competition for quarterback starting in at Louisville, and there was another guy that was like real close, he could have been pulled after the first half.
0: Yeah.
1: The mere fact that they stuck with him, to me, had to be a huge confidence builder for him to go, okay, I got that bad, horrible bad half out of the way. I'm going to just get better now. Mm-hmm. Would you agree?
0: Oh, yeah, for sure. I think you and I talked about how he received the coaching, too. A lot of people would be defensive in the moment, and he stood there and took it and really took it upon himself and got better and made plays. And there's a lot of people telling me or trying to compare him and Chase Mason, and also saying, you know, he should have transferred out of Ohio State a lot sooner, maybe gone to State or somewhere like that. And I'm like, you know, you don't go to Ohio State and then transfer it when you're a quarterback. They recruit guys that are going to the NFL, and they saw something in Lincoln, obviously, that made him a high-level player. I think if you watch this last game when they were playing Villanova, a very good FCS team, he made it look very easy. Like, there's plays where he's running around and he just dips and steps and guys are falling down. And then he gets to the sideline and throws a 40-yard, you know, dime to a guy that runs it for a touchdown. You thought, oh, yeah. Now I see why he was such a great player. He's exceptional. We've just all forgotten how good he was because he was a backup for so long.
1: Right. He was out of sight, out of mind.
0: Yeah.
1: And by the way, I'm taping Louisville games from now on, too, when they're on.
0: Big one this weekend. Really big.
1: SMU.
0: Yeah, at Louisville.
1: That would be a fun game to be at.
0: And it's really the only test SMU, besides their first game that they had at Florida State, this one at Louisville. After this, their schedule is very easy. You know, I guess they play Clemson. Who knows there? But
1: they got killed in the first game.
0: Yeah. And LSU's favored by a point right now, but I could see LSU winning and this being another game, because SMU is represented by a quarterback that many say has a potential of being a Heisman candidate, not the winner, but a candidate. This gives Lincoln just another chance to showcase in front of someone that everyone's

0: going to be watching.
1: Don't you think he could become a Heisman candidate, too, if he keeps playing the way he is?
0: Well, if he puts the numbers up like he is, that's, yeah. He's going to have to put up gaudy numbers all the time. Because,
1: yeah.
0: You know, some of the other ones, I mean, the Miami quarterback with the tools that he has on his team.
1: Oh, what a team he's
0: got. My God. The receiver, maybe one of the best college receivers I've seen in such a long time. And he has another year. He has to play another year of college football. He's only a sophomore right now. Yeah. He has to play one more year of college football. That is unbelievable.
1: Before he could turn
0: pro. Yeah, before he can go pro.
1: Okay.
0: And you're thinking, right now, he would probably, him and the receiver from Ohio State, you know, it's like, which one do you want? Do you want that really number one guy, or do you want that guy you could put all over the field?
1: He's Tyreek Hill.
0: Exactly. That is exactly, I gave that same comparison. And when he was in his prime, that's what you have. You just fear the longevity of guys like that, but you, everything's a year-to-year business now.
1: And Smith is Calvin Johnson.
0: Very good comparison. Yeah, yeah. He, I don't know if many people remember him, but
1: he's
0: just a beast. And the strides, when they showed him where he really turns it on and goes, he's a difference maker.
1: Okay, real quick, Alabama, good win in the second half for them. They needed that. I was shocked at the disparity of the first half to the second half, but a real confidence boost.
0: Their defense is really, really good. And the offense put the defense in a bad situation in the first half. Interception for a touchdown by a former USD kid. That was the DN from USD that intercepted that and scored the touchdown.
1: Oh, for Kentucky?
0: Yeah, for Kentucky. And then I was shocked the way Grubb came out the game, though, right away. But they learned quickly, the second half, hey, let's run the ball right at them. We're better physically, and our defense is really good. And then Keelan Russell, you saw him settle down, too, not having to make spectacular plays all the time, and was good. And I think they learned a lot from that game. And I think, you know, last year's loss to Florida State's really heavily coming up to the front of their minds now as that game approaches here.
1: They got 100 yards from a back.
0: Yeah, in one half.
1: When's the last time that happened?
0: Well, not since Kalen's been there. Kalen or Grubb, you know, and the two freshmen are what you think of with Alabama five-star running backs. They are really, really talented.
1: Well, it's a little better feeling this week than it was a couple of weeks ago for Alabama, wouldn't you say?
0: No. No, I think people still think about that first half, and they're going into that mindset. But it's game to game with Alabama fans.
1: Minute to minute.
0: Yes.
1: Maybe second to second.
0: True. SDSU, big game. And USD against Boise would be fun to watch. I think USD can stay in that game. I think UND at Nebraska can stay within that spread, too. I think FCS teams will be represented well.
1: And I don't think people around here realize how good Youngstown State is.
0: Yeah, their quarterback's the Walter Payton Award winner and is in every statistical category, run and pass. He is really, really good, and they feel like they have a much better defense than last year where they were up on SDSU. SDSU came back to win, except for they're all young, inexperienced, have never played Missouri Valley in the defensive backfield. So State's going to have to throw the ball to win this game.
1: They've got a guy that can do that.
0: Yeah, he showed that in the second half, finally.
1: All right, we'll talk next week.
0: All have right, thanks, weekend. Mark. You too.
1: Thanks, Curtis.
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1: 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We didn't even get into half of what I wanted to talk about. And everything we talked about was very enlightening. I always love getting his thoughts on things. So big games ahead, like we talked about. Brandon Valley hosting Jefferson. You got that South Dakota State game at home against Youngstown State. Those are both huge, and then lots of others as well. Hope you enjoyed the show. Back again tomorrow with Jason Andero.
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23: What you need to know.
24: University of North Carolina defensive coordinator Steve Belichick resigned following an investigation by the school into the happenings of the football program. Steve Belichick, the son of head coach Bill Belichick. Steve Belichick was put on medical leave last month and will remain on leave until late October, when he will then officially leave the program. The school didn't explain Belichick's connection to the investigation, but mentioned the actions in question were isolated and not a systemic failure. Cincinnati Bengals quarterback Joe Burrow spotted on the practice field today as he's been dealing with tightness in his back. Texans wide receiver Nico Collins dealing with a hamstring injury wasn't spotted on the field today. Those teams will play on Sunday. Ravens wide receiver Zay Flowers missed his second straight practice today because of a hamstring injury, while the Rams officially placed edge rusher Myles Garrett on injured reserve. Pirates lead the Brewers right now 5-2 in the eighth. Dodgers trying to clinch the NL West, beating the Reds 7-1 in the eighth. I'm Dan Beyer.
25: Portions of the show are recorded. You want winners? He went 0 for 14 picking bowl games.
26: God bless football.
25: You want hot takes? He said Patrick Mahomes would be a disaster.
26: Really?
25: You want baseball news? He doesn't even know who Kyle Tucker is.
26: Oh, okay.
25: In his personal record book, Kevin Durant hasn't won a ring yet.
26: I'm just telling you, that's what he's doing.
25: You're listening to the man who made falling upwards an art form.
26: It's crazy.
25: This is Stu Gotts and Company, live.
26: It is Stu Gotts and Company Live, week two, kicking off tonight. We have a loaded show today, so we have to get to Think About It Thursday here because we don't have time anywhere else. We have Booger McFarland coming up in about 15 minutes. Trey Wingo going to join us. Willie Colon, both of those guys in hour number two. We'll discuss the ridiculousness of Sam Levitt suddenly being questionable on the injury report for LSU. We'll do that with Booger McFarland. But it is a Thursday. That means we have to think. So give me the imaging. Think About It Thursday.
27: You know that segment, Talk About It Tuesday, on Hockman, Crowder, and Solero? This is like that, but bigger. And better. And 48 hours later, this is Think About It Thursday.
26: Again, this is Taylor's attempt to counter-program a local show down here in Miami. Hockman, Crowder, Solero. What do you have for us today, Taylor?
28: So tonight is the debut of Highmark Stadium for the Buffalo Bills.
26: Yep, big game. It really is.
28: Big game.
26: Yes.
28: So this week for Think About It Thursday, I want you guys to power rank these five things that you would want in a stadium.
26: Wow. So we're power ranking five things five we would things. Want in a new stadium?
28: In a new stadium.
26: Okay. All right.
28: The first thing.
26: Yep.
28: Comfortable seats.
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26: Is that okay? 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
28: Great tailgating setup slash bar options, like maybe if it's in a downtown area. So okay. Tailgating setup.
26: Okay, location.
28: And then the fifth one is a massive video board slash jumbotrons.
26: Video board. I don't like going to game, just so we're clear. Okay.
0: Yep.
26: But if I had to.
28: I love going to games.
26: Do you really?
0: Well, I probably.
26: Yeah. But you miss all the other games when you go to a game, you know?
28: Well, if it's a standalone game like tonight.
26: It's a good game to go to.
28: Yes.
26: Right. But you missed that Syracuse Pitt game.
28: Oh, no. How will I ever recover?
26: It's a big one. Pitt. All right. What was the last one? Video boards?
28: Like a massive video board jumbotron. Like, think the one that the Cowboys have.
26: Okay.
0: All right. I got mine. I got my power rankings.
26: I want to make sure I have the options here.
28: Yep.
26: Elite food option.
28: Yep.
26: Fast Wi-Fi.
28: Yep.
26: Good tailgating.
28: Yep.
26: Video boards.
28: Yep. And you're missing one. Comfy seats.
26: No. I had that. Comfy seats. Yes. I wasn't finished yet. I wrote it down last. Mm. It's a weird thing to do. All right, Mikey.
0: Considering he read them to you in reverse order.
26: I know. Well, thank you. Yes, that's why I said it was
0: I'm
26: weird.
0: I'm thinking you tipped your hand into your power rankings. What I'm thinking happened.
26: Wait, you have yours ranked already?
0: I have mine ranked easily.
28: Easily?
26: Which is the least important of these things to you?
0: To me?
26: Yes.
0: The video board.
26: Taylor, what is the least important thing to you?
28: A comfortable seat.
26: Oh, wow. No. It's going to be up there. I'm going to go.
0: What do you got, Stu?
26: I say video boards, too. Video boards is number five for me. I don't care about a nice video board. Just give me a video board. It doesn't have to be nice. Thank you.
0: That's what I'm saying. Like, right. Any video board will do if it's not the Jerry. Like, you go in, you see Jerry's World, they're like, oh, that's cool. But I want to watch the game. I don't want to watch the video board.
26: Yes.
28: So on the contrary, though, like if you go to the Miami Heat's arena,
26: yep.
28: Those video boards look like they have not been touched since that building was open.
26: Yeah.
28: And it's almost detracting from the game day experience.
26: Well, what do you mean?
0: Well,
28: it's like such a bad jumbotron that you're looking at it and you're like, man, you got to update this. Get with the times, guys.
0: I assume if you're building a new stadium, the video boards are not going to be, you know,
28: well,
0: Zenith television
28: from 1987. If you put it fifth, you're telling your stadium creator, hey, it's not that important. We're not worried about it.
0: It isn't.
26: You know, EP Jason writes in that Mikey really didn't give this any thought. It's a think about it Thursday, and you were just ready to go. Boom.
0: Yeah.
26: All right. Hold on. Just slow down. I'm still thinking. Number four. For me, Mikey, I don't care about tailgating options. Do not care. So that would be number four for me. You?
0: Me? This is going to surprise you guys. My number four, elite food options.
26: That is.
0: If I go to a game, I'm not trying to have some gourmet meal. I don't really care. If I go to a game, I expect that I'm going to eat bad. If I'm going, I'm probably going to eat beforehand.
26: Yes.
0: Sure, if they have something fun, I'll get it. But I don't need elite food options. Give me a hot dog and a beer, and I'll be all right.
26: I'm shocked. I really am. Just based,
0: I figured you would be
26: based on my knowledge.
0: Because I'm fat.
26: Well, no, that's not why you like food. You just happen to be fat, but you like.
0: I do like food.
26: But
0: it's a vicious cycle.
26: I haven't been this shocked since the Cardinals strolled into L.A. and beat the Chargers. I mean, was that
28: so? I'm with Mikey here, where elite food is four for me, because you could prioritize food in a tailgate. Like, just because you don't choose great in-stadium food doesn't mean you're not getting great tailgating food beforehand. And like when I go to a Yankee game, for instance, I'm clear bagging and I'm bringing in my own food to that game anyways. Yeah.
26: Mm-hmm. Speaking of the Yankees, Judge is hurt again, huh?
28: I'm not prepared to talk about that for my own mental health.
26: Perhaps Booney was right taking him out in the fifth inning that one game. I mean,
28: different injury.
26: Yeah, of course. It's always something.
0: At least he didn't do it rehabbing and falling down like somebody.
26: Listen, I told you guys he gets injured all the time. You came back to me with he's missed like four games in the last 2 years. I was right, though. I mean, he's injured again. All right, number three for me is elite food. I mean, it does. I just need food options. I need good food. It doesn't need to be gourmet food. I just want to know that there's good food there, and I have options. That's all.
28: A hot dog is a hot dog in almost any stadium.
26: No.
0: Exactly.
26: I don't think it is.
28: Well, you disagree? Actually,
0: no. Fenway Franks are different.
26: Yes.
0: They're different.
26: I will tell you, growing up, going to Islander games at Nassau Coliseum out in Uniondale, Long Island, they had beer dogs, and those are the best hot dogs I've ever had. They dipped them in beer, and they were the best hot dogs I've ever had.
28: Fantastic. Did you have to show an idea for that?
26: Well, no. I mean,
28: it was a different time.
26: My dad used to send my dad.
0: It was the 60s.
26: Yes. You can't walk into a stadium with anything anymore. My dad used to walk in with an extra kid. We had two seats and he would bring both of us. How about that?
0: It's a heady play.
26: It is a heady play. Yes, he would just grease the guy. All right. What's number, Mikey? What was your three?
0: So my number three, it should be higher, but the other things are just more important to me. Number three is Wi-Fi. I want good Wi-Fi. It's just probably the other things are more important.
26: Yeah. I'm with you. It's so important to me. It's number two. I need Wi-Fi. If I'm at a game, attending a game.
0: I want to know what Taylor's number three is before we get to your number two.
26: Oh, that's a good point. You're right. Spoiler alert.
28: My number three is the video board, because at some point I'm paying all this money to go to a game. I don't need this giant TV in front of me.
26: All right. Right, the game should be the entertainment. So, right, yes. It should be five, right?
28: I'm just looking up on occasion to make sure, like, a replay or maybe the guess what ball the hat is under, you know, that game?
26: Yeah.
28: The shuffle?
26: Oh, I love that game.
0: I'm undefeated at that, by the way.
26: Yes, are you really?
28: So I used to be really good at that game, and then I think I got a concussion one time at North Carolina.
26: Yeah.
28: And ever since then, I have not been able to follow where the ball is.
26: Really? You should get that checked out.
28: Yeah.
26: You're talking about the shell game, essentially.
28: Yes, exactly.
26: Yeah.
28: I was the Mikey A of the shell game. Like, I was batting 100%.
26: Right.
28: And then ever since I got hit one time.
26: Yes.
28: And once I got hit one time, once you get to the where they stack them all three and then they go to their new positions, I can't follow it anymore.
26: Batting 100 will get you sent down to the minors. I mean, Mikey was right, 1,000. Yes. So the video board's not important to you. Wi-Fi is very important to me. If I'm attending a game, I want to have fast Wi-Fi. I want to watch the Red Zone channel. I want to check my fantasy team. I want to see all the stuff that I need to see on a Sunday.
28: If you're putting in bets, you want to see how those bets are doing.
26: Yeah, I don't want it to glitch. I need good internet. Yes, that's very important. It's number two for me. Yes. Mikey?
0: My number two is tailgate space. If I'm going to a game, I'm going for the tailgate and the event. Okay. It's a whole day. Number two is tailgate space.
26: You love.
0: There's nothing worse than going somewhere and you get no tailgating space.
26: Right. You loved Kansas City. We went there for the opening game a couple of years ago. We went to their tailgate area. They were out there since 7 in the morning for an 8 o'clock game. You love that experience. That was perfect for you, right?
0: Exactly.
26: Yes.
0: Exactly.
26: Yes. What do you have, Taylor? What's your number two here?
28: My number two, I am also going with Wi-Fi. Because it is important to me, but it's not the end-all, be-all.
26: Right. You left out smoking sections.
28: What is this, the 1990s?
0: Mikey C has it, number one.
26: I need options, man. I do. I need options. So my number one is comfy seats.
28: I think this
0: same.
28: I think that's a terrible choice at number one.
26: Why? When I'm at home watching the game, I'm comfortable. I'm in a comfy seat. And if I go to a game at a stadium, if I dare go to a game at a stadium, I would like to sit in something not as comfortable, but still comfortable nonetheless.
0: When you say comfy seat, I just have to make sure, like, A, I'm not stacked up on top of the next person, that there isn't anything digging into me, that I have enough leg room to put my drink down. Like, it's important to me, the space I get to watch a game.
1: Mm-hmm.
0: So Michigan giving me a bleacher, get out of here.
28: Oh, yep. No, I like that. Because I think a true fan experience, true games, you're supposed to stand for games. Like, I don't really believe in the sitting. I hate when I'm standing and the person behind me is yelling, hey, sit down. I came to this game, I could stand or sit if I choose.
1: Right.
28: And most of the time, I am choosing stand, because if you have comfortable seats, you're leaning into the laissez-faire atmosphere, and I want a rowdy atmosphere. I want more bleachers.
1: Mm-hmm.
0: Standing is a young, skinny man's game. I am neither of those things.
1: I stand at home. I pace at home. But that guy tells you to sit down. Do you tell him to stand up?
28: Yes. Yeah. I look at you funny. There's right. two outs.
1: Yes.
28: There's two strikes.
1: Right.
28: I'm standing up, and I'm getting the crowd pumped up.
1: It's so annoying. We're at a football game, man. Stop telling me to sit down. You stand up. Mikey,
0: I yell at Taylor to sit down,
1: yes.
0: But it has nothing to do with the fact of the thing. It's just like, hey, you, guy, sit down. You're bothering everybody.
1: What's the stadium you went to where they tricked you into thinking seat one was an aisle seat and it turned out to be a middle seat?
0: That was Michigan. That was the big house. I always buy aisle seats so that I could pour my fat self into the aisle a little bit, have a little more room. So I'm like, you know what? Michigan, I'm buying. I know it's bleachers. I'm going to buy seat one. I'm going to be okay. And seat one is in the middle of the section. The aisles are at like seat 16. Mm-hmm. And I was like, it was a very poor choice.
1: Right.
28: With the Bills making their debut tonight, there's a chance that Josh Allen and Highmark Stadium become the best player stadium combo in all of sports. I have a couple of other nominees,
1: okay,
28: if you guys want them.
1: Oh, wait, we're still thinking. Hold on. Are we going to rank these two?
28: You don't have to rank them. You just think about them.
1: So you have Josh Allen and a stadium he hasn't played in yet, right?
28: Yeah, the unknown of Highmark.
1: Okay, the unknown of Highmark.
28: Yeah, but you know Josh Allen's like an MVP.
1: Of course, yes, yes.
28: The other options I have, PCA and Wrigley.
1: Pretty good. MVP.
28: Mm-hmm. And the friendly confines.
1: Sorry.
0: Not a great city. Not a great stadium. Gonna say it. I mean, historically, like, it's awesome to be there, but like, fifth inning, I'm ready to go.
1: Yeah, well, that's any baseball game for me.
0: Same with Fenway.
28: What about the combo Jalen Brunson, Madison Square Garden?
1: The best. Yes. I mean,
28: I think that might be the good answer.
1: Yes. It's his house.
28: Because the Packers don't really have anybody with Lambeau. SoFi, well, who really cares about who plays in LA? And then PNC, they have Paul Skeens. It's like,
1: yes.
28: Not Cam Schlittler.
1: Right. You're right. No one cares about, you know, where they play in LA, who's playing in LA. They just don't care.
28: Yeah. Justin Herbert.
1: They should take sports away from that city, college and professional. Booger McFarland going to join us next to talk about LSU and the ridiculous report. The idea that Sam Levitt is questionable for this game. But first, Taylor has a word from our friends over at FanDuel.
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3: Week one in the NFL is a wrap. The Seahawks stiff-armed the Pats in Seattle, while the Bills took the Texans on a haunted hayride. The Bears couldn't stop scoring in Carolina, and the Giants got the win in Harbaugh's blue debut. It's week two in the NFL. 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
32: 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The Braves become the first team since the 1915 Red Sox to have five pitchers win 15 or more games in the same season. Joining Tom Glavine, Greg Maddux, John Smoltz, and Kevin Millwood, southpaw Denny Neagle becomes the latest Atlanta hurler to accomplish the feat when he scatters six hits over six innings in a 1-0 victory over Arizona.
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4: From the Kelloland Live Doppler Storm Center.
35: It is going to be a seasonable afternoon as our highs get to near 75 degrees with east winds remaining on the lighter side at 5 to 15 miles per hour. We will have more clouds move in before rain and thunderstorms return by tonight. Through Friday, rainfall totals could climb up to 1.5 inches. From the Kelloland Live Doppler HD Storm Center, I'm meteorologist Jalen Borison.
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0: We'll talk LSU and Mississippi with our friend Booger McFarland in just a second. But first, let's go to Dan Beyer in Sherman Oaks. He has a sports update.
1: Thanks a lot, Stu. Not that it was any surprise, but the Dodgers have just won the National League West. They topped the Reds 8-2. It's the 13th division title in the last 14 seasons for the Dodgers now. 24th overall, fifth straight for LA after their 8-2 victory today over Cincinnati. Elsewhere in Major League Baseball, Pirates lead the Brewers 7-4, so the Dodgers could move a little bit closer to Milwaukee for the best record in the National League. If the Pirates can hold on to that lead, again, that's in the bottom of the eighth. Bottom of the seventh, Rays on top of the A's by a score of 8-1. Padres and Rockies scoreless heading to the bottom of the first. University of North Carolina defensive coordinator Steve Belichick resigned following an investigation by the school into the happenings of the football program. He was put on medical leave last month. He'll remain on leave until late October. He will then officially leave the program. More news from college football. While he didn't offer an apology, Texas head coach Steve Sarkisian said he could have handled this post-game TV interview better following their win over Ohio State. Sarkisian said he should have shown, quote, more patience in the moment, end quote. Bengals quarterback Joe Burrow on the practice field today. They've got the Texans on Sunday. Nico Collins, though, was not, as the wide receiver is a little dinged up with a hamstring strain. Ravens wide receiver Zay Flowers dealing with his own hamstring strain. He missed his second straight day of practice. Patriots running back Travion Henderson says he's good to go Sunday against the Steelers. And tonight, Highmark Stadium opens. Bills home to the Lions. Stu, back to you.
0: What a great time, what a great day to have our friend Booger McFarland on. You'll see him all over your television on ABC, ESPN with Kevin Negandhi. Does a great job. They should give you a week off, Booger. I mean, they really should. For this game, you should get a week off just to enjoy the game, you know?
2: Nah, you know what? I enjoy games the way fans do, which is watching on television where I can see everything. You know, I grew up playing football, so I've never been a tailgater. I'm not a big drinker. So going to games just to stand in lines and be hot, like, what the hell is that for? I'd rather watch it in the comfort of a studio or my own home, food in hand, AC blowing on me, and relaxing. That's a football Saturday.
0: Something tells me if you do go to a game, though, Booger, you're not waiting in line for anything. I mean, you're Booger.
2: Well, I mean, at some point, I mean, you got to get out of your mode of transportation to get to the stadium. It's just way too much. Like, you got to walk somewhere. You got to go up an elevator to get to a box or a seat or whatever. Again, and when I can roll from my hotel room and go to the studio, right, and I got 12 TVs in front of me on ABC, like, that's a pretty good life, you know?
0: Yeah, it really is. I'm jealous. I'd like to sit there with you one day if I could, you know?
2: You're more than welcome, buddy.
0: Yes. Wow. That is amazing. Ask Negandhi how he feels about it. We'll see.
2: I'll pass that message.
0: Scale of 1 to 10. How much do you believe the injury report as it relates to Sam Levitt?
2: You know what? I woke up this morning and saw that. It doesn't say he's not playing. It just says he's doubtful. So I honestly have no idea. Like, the range of emotions and the range of back and forth between LSU and Ole Miss is something I'm not accustomed to dealing with. I can't wait till toe meets leather on Saturday night about 7:49 Eastern. So then we can play some football, because they're pissed off that Lane left. LSU people are pissed off that Ole Miss people can't get over it. And Ole Miss wants to make LSU, you know, this number one rival, and it's so much piss and vinegar, and it's mainly from them. And I get it, because they were the girl that was left for the new girl.
0: Yes.
2: And so all the emotion and all the piss and vinegar is coming from them, and I get it, and I understand it. But I think Lane said it the best. He's not going to throw a touchdown. Pete's not going to make a tackle.
0: Right.
2: But this is something that the fans are going to latch on to, and rightfully so. So I hope everybody has a good time. I hope it's fun and safe down in Oxford. And I think the team that runs the football the best is going to win on Saturday.
3: Booger, the last time Lane Kiffin had to replace a quarterback due to injury, Austin Simmons gets replaced by a Heisman candidate in Trinidad Chambliss. Is there any situation where LSU might have somebody better than Sam Levitt behind him?
2: Man, I got no idea. Like, we're three games into the season. I have no idea. I know you got Landon Clark, you got Hussein Longstreet. Like, I've heard of these guys. I've seen them play at other places. It's a different level in the SEC. You know, all these conspiracy theories out there, and everybody's trying to draw parallels in this day and age. I just know this. this is what I kind of rest my solace on with Lane Kiffin. Lane is a really good football coach. Charlie Weiss is a really good offensive coordinator. Blake Baker's a really good defensive coordinator. LSU's got a really good roster. That's kind of what I deal with. Like, I don't think this is a day and age. You know, there were times in the past when I wasn't very sure of the LSU coach, and I felt like I needed to worry and micromanage and make calls and do all. I don't need to do that now. I just talk about the game. I show up on Saturdays and I watch, man. So who knows what these guys are? I don't think anybody knows. Like, I haven't seen Hussein Longstreet since high school. Hadn't seen Landon Clark since Elon. Like, nobody knows what these dudes are, man. So we'll see. Right.
0: I'm reporting Sam Levitt is playing. Lane Kiffin has a local radio show in Baton Rouge tonight. He's going to do the injury report again. He's going to announce it there that Sam Levitt is fine. He's doing this. It's all theatrics. That's all. I don't mind that, by the way. I think he's great for college football, Booger.
2: Yeah, I mean, listen, Lane is a personality. And I think in this day and age, especially this particular week, with everything going on between LSU and Ole Miss, anything he says is going to be, he's going to receive a heightened level of sensitivity. These type of weeks really, and I get it, it's huge. It's the biggest game in the sport. But if you go back to the first week of the season against Clemson, it was the same thing and distraction and all this here. And LSU showed up and they played really well. They didn't allow the distractions. The better team won. I think it's going to be the same thing this week. Like, the Ole Miss AD serving the LSU defensive end a lawsuit paper in the parking lot this week.
4: Yes.
2: Like, come on. Like, and the Ole Miss people say LSU's petty. So that's what I mean by the level of pettiness on both sides, that makes me really, really yearn for toe to meat leather on Saturday night.
0: Who's it a bigger game for? Who needs to win this game more? I feel like it's Mississippi, because if LSU gets you first year with Lane on your home field with Trinidad at quarterback, that's not going to be good for Mississippi. I feel like Mississippi needs it more. What do you think?
2: I mean, like, the whole need it more thing, here's what I'll say about that. I think that Ole Miss has always looked at LSU as their biggest rival. LSU doesn't look at Ole Miss as the biggest rival. Ole Miss is pissed off because they're the girl they got left. And so I think naturally this game is bigger for them, but it's big for both teams. It's a 9-game SEC schedule, man. Like, right. At some point, you got to line them up and play them. And LSU's got Texas A&M at home next week. Ole Miss has got to go to Florida. Like, it doesn't get any easier in this conference, man. So you got to get wins every week you can. I think both teams need it. I think I wouldn't go who needs it more. I would just say I think this game – if you were to ask the Ole Miss people, if you could beat us and goes 5-5 the rest of the year,
0: they take it.
2: They take it.
0: Yes.
2: LSU people wouldn't take that.
0: Right.
4: Fair. Boog, you're such an even-keeled guy, but, like, is this a game that you're getting up for? Since you've left LSU, is this one of, like, the top games that you can remember looking forward to for LSU?
2: It's always the next one, buddy. I was looking forward to the Clemson game. Like, to me, it's this game. And then as soon as Sunday morning hits, I'm thinking about Texas A&M. Like, it's the SEC, man. Like, no one game in this conference. Like, there's some games that are bigger, man. But, like, we got bigger fish to fry every week. It's right. A&M. After A&M, then you got down the road, you got Alabama and Texas in back-to-back weeks. Like, It's the Southeastern Conference, man. So I really got up for the first game because it was Lane's first game. Nobody knew what to expect. But now that we're in the SEC play, man, it's week after week after week, and they just keep coming.
0: What Booger is saying is this is Mississippi's Super Bowl, okay? This is their national championship game, and for LSU, it's just another game. Is that fair?
2: I would say that this is a bigger game for the people in Mississippi based on how the coach left and went somewhere else. For us, it is 1 of 9 in the SEC. Do we want it more? Do we want it? Absolutely. Is it going to be life or death if we don't get it somehow, some way? No, because guess what? Texas A&M, we got them next week, and they came to Baton Rouge and embarrassed us last year. So there we go. Yes. Like, it just keeps rolling over and over in this conference. Like, it's not going to be – like, we're not going to – storm the field or party if you beat Ole Miss. Like, that's not how this works in the SEC, man.
3: Booger, this week in Tallahassee, FSU fired their AD. There was a viral post of moving trucks outside Mike Norvell's house. Mike Norvell said it was just for a desk delivery for his daughter, but it seemed like there were a lot of boxes there for just one desk. They have Alabama this week. What do you think the chances are Mike Norvell's FSU's coach this time next week?
2: I think that vastly 100%. And they're not going to fire Mike Norvell after week three, guys. Like the internet, I get all that, and you fire the AD. But here's what you also got to look at. The guy that they appointed, the interim AD, is a good friend of Mike Norvell's. So, like, just kind of read the tea leaves. They're not finna fire him now. Now, if they got beat 70-0, maybe, but I doubt that's going to happen. Mike Norvell is going to get an opportunity through the ACC to earn his and keep this job. I don't think they're going to fire him right now. He is definitely the coach who is on the hottest seat, but he does have plenty of runway to kind of save his job, but he's got to go out and get it done. But I don't think anything right now. I think Florida State is trying to get their ducks in a row from an athletic standpoint. They're a school that makes no qualms about it. They need money. They're trying to figure out a way in this new landscape how to be competitive with their money. They don't want to pay $54 million to buy Mike Norvell out. So when you look at all that, they're not about to fire him right now, because the moment they fire him, not only do you have to pay him $54, you got to pay the staff off. Then you got to get ready to get a new coach. And on top of that, you got to get a new roster. So when you fire a coach and change the roster over, I mean, 54, another 10 for the staff, that's 64. A new coach is going to run your 100, that's 164. A new roster, that's another. Like, you're talking about a $200 million deal.
0: Right.
2: We just went through the LSU. It's a $200 million deal. And for a school that doesn't have a ton of money, their words, not mine, that's hard to do, man.
0: Yep. Booger, if I tell you I think Miami is the most talented team in the country, how much blowback will I get from Booger McFarland?
2: They're one of. I'm not going to get a ton of blowback because they're super talented. The defensive line is outstanding. Jason Taylor does a phenomenal job.
0: Yeah.
2: Darian Mitchell is playing well. Malachi Toney, Mark Fletcher Jr. The offensive line's a little young, but that's Mario's baby, so he's always going to have the offensive line playing well. They're super talented, man. The only question they have is their secondary. Other than that, though, like, would I feel comfortable putting Miami on the field with Texas or Notre Dame or Ohio State? 100%. Like, Miami is up there, and they should be. You know, the Athletic came out with the, I guess, I don't know where they got the figures, but estimated figures of what people are spending on their rosters. Miami's in the top 10 in spending. Should be right. A good roster.
0: Yes.
2: Should be. Yep.
3: Booger, if you were an Ohio State fan, would you trade the 2024 national championship for Kirk Cignetti?
2: No, you don't believe in trading. Come on, man. Like, listen. I mean, Ryan Day's won a national championship, man. Like, yeah. Ryan Day and Nick Sirianni, I think, are viewed the same. And here's why I say that. People say that the teams win because they're super talented and they win in spite of the coach. But when they lose, they blame Ryan Day and they blame Nick Sirianni. You can't have it both ways. Nick Sirianni has been to two Super Bowls, 1-1, if I'm not mistaken. I think if you're Ryan Day's won a ton of games. I think he's 84-13 or 83-13 or something like that with a national championship.
0: It's ridiculous, yes.
2: Come on, man. Like, give the guy some credit. You can't have it both ways.
0: Just quickly here on the NFL, and we'll get you out of here, because you mentioned Matthew Stafford. Should we be concerned about the L.A. Rams?
2: 100%.
0: Really?
2: I think we're going to look up after the first five games, and they're going to be 2-3.
0: Wow.
2: And they're going to be 2-3 because you got to look at it. Think about this now. Super team. Everybody's, you know, blah, blah, blah. And that was with Myles Garrett and Aaron Donald coming back. Myles Garrett is not going to play the next four games. And Aaron Donald hasn't come back yet. And oh, by the way, the guy you traded Myles Garrett for is no longer there. So you're really down three players. You're down Jared Verse, Myles Garrett, and Aaron Donald. All right. Now you have an offense where the offense looked kind of okay against San Francisco. Matthew Stafford really looked – he played bad. I think they're going to beat the Giants Monday night. But if you look at the rest of their schedule coming up, they got Philly, Buffalo, and then I think Houston or somebody else. Like, yeah. It is a murderer's row in the first five.
0: Yeah.
2: I think after the first five, we could look up and they'll be 2-3, and, you know, certain shows will be wondering if they're going to make the playoffs, just like they were wondering if they were going to go 17-0 last week.
0: Right. Booger, have you ever seen a quarterback in all your time being around football, playing football? Have you ever seen a quarterback quite like Josh Allen?
2: Yeah, I mean, he's a freak, man.
0: It's weird.
2: Yes. he's one of one, dude.
0: Yes.
2: Because he's faster than you think. He's bigger than you think, and he can throw the football. The one weakness he had was his accuracy coming out of Wyoming, and he's fixed that.
1: Yes.
2: Like, I think he's the best quarterback in football.
0: Right.
2: I'm willing to have the conversation with Patrick Mahomes because Mahomes got pellets on the wall and he's won 3 Super Bowls. But right now, if you told me I could have the first pick of any quarterback in football, I'm taking Josh Allen.
0: I'm not certain I disagree. Taylor, you have something for him? Or
3: yeah, Booger.
0: You just happy with your Cignetti question and we're done here?
3: No, Booger, I was going to ask, since you mentioned Patrick Mahomes, what the Chiefs offense was able to do against the Broncos front seven especially, was that almost a statement that Kansas City is going to be back in the AFC picture?
2: I think it was a statement of what they want to do. Like, the biggest liar in football is week one. I'm not saying that it was a lie as far as Kansas City is concerned. I think Denver's going to be a really good team. So you watch that game, you're like, man, Denver sucks. No, they don't. Denver's going to be really good. I do think the one addition they made on offense was Kenneth Walker. The receivers are still the same. You still got Rashee Rice, Xavier Worthy, Thornton. Like, those guys don't scare anybody. So when you can't get 180 yards rushing, how do they win? Like, it's, to me, it's the same issue. I don't think KC is ready to be back among the elite teams in the AFC. I think it was a good win, a lot of emotion. It's very similar to the emotional level that you're going to get in Oxford, Mississippi. Super emotional. I think the team's going to play well. That being Ole Miss, you know, think about the emotion. Mahomes is coming back. First time they see Mahomes since he got hurt on that field. Denver, the AFC West favorite, is now in your house where you used to be the favorite. Man, it was so much emotion in Kansas City on Monday night. It was hard for Kansas City to lose that game. So let's just wait and see.
0: All right.
2: When we get to Halloween, I want you guys to call me back.
0: We will.
2: Let's remember some of these things, because I think, much like in Major League Baseball, we shouldn't make judgments until Memorial Day. I think in football, we shouldn't make judgments until Halloween.
0: Right.
2: Once Halloween gets here, everybody takes their mask off and you know who they are.
0: Right.
2: I think that's a good way to look at it. And we should reconvene November the 1st.
0: All right. So, Taylor, mark my calendar here to call Booger McFarland November 1st. Let's not bother him on Halloween. Okay.
2: Yeah. I'll be triggered for you. By the way, Halloween, if I'm not mistaken, Halloween is on a Friday night this year.
0: Oh, really? Wow. You like that, huh? You like a Friday night Halloween?
2: I think it's good for the kids. Friday night, trick or treat, have a little party. You can have, usually there's costume parties. It's hard to have a costume party on a Tuesday. But you can have one like on a Friday night where everybody can get hammered and have some fun and all that good stuff.
0: Yes. You're the go-to house in your neighborhood, aren't you? You have big bars. You got it all, don't you?
2: My wife has made it that way. When I was single, I would turn all the lights off and wouldn't answer the door. But my wife has gotten really good at this. So we got bars and candy everywhere. You know how that goes.
0: She's been good at getting you to socialize.
2: Yeah, I mean, there's a reason I have a wooden door, not a glass door.
0: Taylor, put it on the poll before we get Booger out of here. Is week one the biggest liar in the NFL? And then put this on the poll as well. Biggest liar in football, week one or Lane Kiffin? Booger's going to get mad at me.
2: The husband left her for another woman.
0: Right.
2: And the girl that got left is going to have 60,000 of her friends with her.
0: Yes.
2: And they're going to be just super pissed off, super angry, super emotional, because the guy that left you is coming back into your neighborhood and he's going to, and they're having dinner at a restaurant. And 60,000 people are just going to be heckling. Like, that's the way I would describe it, man.
0: Right. Yeah, he left his playoff team for a team that was 7-6.
2: and that's why he said, hey, he told his team, there's no pressure on us, man. We were a 7-6 team.
0: Right.
2: They got two Heisman Trophy candidates coming back. They went to the playoff last year. There's no pressure on us. Like, there's pressure on me, but you guys were 7-6 last year. Like,
0: yes. What he's saying is, I built that team, and now I'm building the team that's going to beat that team. So
2: that's a pretty good way to look at it.
0: Yes. Booger, we appreciate the time as always. I will give you a call on November 1st. That's a Saturday. Perhaps I'll do it November 3rd. Okay.
2: Maybe that'd be great.
0: All right. Yes. All right. Thank you, buddy. Enjoy the game this weekend.
2: All right. Later, man.
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7: And that's what happened. 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
10: With Holly Rowe on the field, blows her off. Of course, there's outrage. People, you know, pissed off about it. 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
12: I've seen a few AI edits of stuff, but that's about it. 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
5: Greg Wingo, good to join us to start off hour number two. Our thanks to Booger McFarland for joining us in that last segment. I am glad we didn't include him in the Think About It Thursday. That guy doesn't like going to games. 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Mikey, let's get to the top five games of the week. Over the weekend, I should say. Taylor's going to take care of college. You and I will take care of the NFL. Give us some music here.
6: My first one, yes. OLI.
5: Well, hold on. You're going 5-4-3-2-1, so we're going to go around the horn here, right?
6: Okay.
5: All right, so you have OLIs. I have no OLI.
6: I have one OLI.
5: All right, go ahead. What's yours?
6: Florida at Auburn.
5: Nice game.
6: Early season who's who, I think.
5: Yes. Is it really?
6: I don't think either of these teams are who.
5: Right.
6: But one of these teams will definitely not be a who after.
5: Okay. Put it on the poll, Taylor. Is Florida Auburn an early who's who game? Ridiculous. I think you're right, though. Anyway, so go. Number five, you.
6: Number five, ranked matchup. Houston versus Texas Tech. The reason why it's five, Houston's still starting Connor Wegman.
5: Yes.
6: And I hate Connor Wegman as a quarterback.
5: But I like that game. I do. I have that game circled.
6: Should be higher if Connor Wegman wasn't playing.
5: All right, Mikey, number five, your fifth most intriguing NFL game of the weekend.
7: Number five, Saints at Ravens.
5: Wow.
7: I want to see more Tyler Shuck, and I want to see if the Ravens can do it against someone else.
5: Yes, great transition of music. I appreciate it. Number five for me, 0-1 Packers.
7: Stop it!
5: 1-0 Jets.
7: The Jets. Stop it!
5: The Jets home opener, LeFleur. The Packers are 0-1. I want to see if they go to 0-2. I want to see if the Jets are for real. They beat the Titans. That's not a real football team. The Packers are. So I will take the Jets and Packers as my fifth most intriguing game of the weekend. It upsets Mikey. He wants me to stop talking about the Jets. Number four, please. College football. Taylor, go ahead.
6: Mississippi State at South Carolina. I think you can make the case that these are two of the most electric quarterbacks in all of college football. Kamario Taylor very quietly putting together a Heisman-like season in Starkville, and then Lenora Sellers at South Carolina.
5: All right. Mikey, your fourth most intriguing NFL game. Thank you. Music.
7: Number four for me is the best coach, the best offensive coach in football going up against Ben Johnson. It's Kevin O'Connell and the Vikings against the Bears.
5: Enough of him. Jesus. Seriously. It's not a quarterback whisperer. That means any quarterback would be good if he was their quarterback.
7: Carson Wentz is my retort to that.
5: J.J. McCarthy is my retort to that.
7: Sam Darnold. I'll win this. You're up.
5: Kyler Murray. Right. You got hurt. Same old, same old. Whisperer did nothing. Number four for me. I have no idea if Burrow's playing. He hurt his back. I don't know. His back is hurt from carrying that franchise for a decade. I have the Bengals and Texans. That's an intriguing game. Number four. Taylor, your third most intriguing college game. I love the music transition. Keep going.
6: SMU at Louisville.
5: Big game.
6: Big game in the ACC. Another ranked. Louisville's loss to Ole Miss might be the best loss in the country so far.
5: Yes, back to the NFL. Mikey, your third most intriguing game.
7: I already see what Taylor's about to do, and I'm going to take Bengals at Texans as my third most intriguing game.
5: All right. I'm going to go Bills-Lions tonight. Both teams 1-0. This game, it's too early in the season for this kind of game. I have to brace myself. Put the kids to bed. I'm going Bills-Lions, number three. Back to college.
6: Speaking of putting the kids to bed, LSU at Ole Miss in the Grove.
5: That's two?
6: Number two. Really? I think there's a bigger game this week.
7: Come on.
6: There's
7: Come on, man. You can't see where he's going here.
5: Yeah, I do.
7: All right. Number two for me.
5: Yes.
7: NFL music?
5: Yep.
7: Jaguars at Broncos. Was it a fluke with the Broncos? How good are the Jaguars? Let's go.
5: All right, same for me. That's number two. Jags, Broncos. Number two, back to college.
6: My biggest game of the weekend. The undefeated North Carolina Tar Heels going on the road to Clemson. Can North Carolina turn out the noise around their program that is all self-inflicted that Belichick might have created by just being in Chapel Hill?
5: What do you mean might have created? He created it, and if he loses might a couple of games, he'll be fired. Go ahead, Mikey. Back to the NFL.
7: Taylor telegraphed it at three. Number one game for me is tonight, Detroit at Buffalo. These are just two juggernaut teams that usually put on a display.
5: All right. And number one for me is Monday night, Giants-Rams.
6: Wow.
5: Giants 1-0.
6: Rams
5: 0-1. Yes, I desperately want to see the Rams, who I said ran to the field. I started that conversation. I want to see him start the season 0-2. 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
8: Fall in Sioux Falls. 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You know the one. 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
10: And here's what you need to know.
11: For the 13th time in 14 seasons, the Los Angeles Dodgers are NL West champions, topping the Reds today 8-2. 24th NL West title for the Dodgers in their fifth straight. They also moved a bit closer to Milwaukee for the top seed in the NL after the Brewers fell to the Pirates. So the Dodgers now two back as Milwaukee lost 7-4 today in the Steel City. Padres right now in the thick of the playoff push in the National League. They're up early and often on the Rockies, 7-1 in the bottom of the second inning. Rays just went final, top of the A's by a count of 10-1. Atlanta Falcons did not have Tua Tagovailoa on the practice field today. No practice for him. However, full practices for Michael Penix Jr. and Cooper Rush. Bengals quarterback Joe Burrow was on the practice field today, but no workout for Texans wide receiver Nico Collins, who's dealing with a hamstring strain. Lions and Bills tonight to start week two in Buffalo. I'm Dan Beyer.
10: Portions of the show are recorded. You want winners? He went 0 for 14 picking bowl games.
12: God bless football.
10: You want hot takes? He said Patrick Mahomes would be a disaster.
12: Really?
10: You want baseball news? He doesn't even know who Kyle Tucker is.
12: Oh, okay.
10: In his personal record book, Kevin Durant hasn't won a ring yet.
12: I'm just telling you that's what he's doing.
10: You're listening to the man who made falling upwards an art form.
12: It's crazy.
10: This is Stu Gotts and Company, live.
13: Steady job, hauling items for the mark.
12: Trey Wingo going to join us here in just a second. A man who doesn't pay his bills. We'll get to that. The OG the OG football show is killing it. It features Stink, Merrill Hodge, Damian Woody. It's available every Monday throughout the NFL season on YouTube and wherever you get your podcast. That show is going great. You paying your bills not going so great. You were supposed to join us Monday. What happened to you, Trey Wingo?
14: Yeah, first of all, always good to be with you. And it's all part of the Wingo Network on YouTube, where you also get the inside football, this Trey Wingo show, Straight Facts Only podcast, and Trey Wingo Golf. Check it out. Things are going great. So here's what happened. We're all set up to do this Monday, right? So I get in here, everything's set up, ready to roll, and I'm in the room with you guys. And all of a sudden, my internet goes down. I'm like, gotta reboot the router and the motor. So I do that for like 15, 20 minutes. Nothing is happening.
12: Right.
14: Now, there was a freak October 2011 snowstorm up here on the East Coast, where we all lived near the studios in Bristol. We lost power for like 2 weeks. It was brutal. At that time, I had the good fortune of staying at a hotel that had Wi-Fi with a guy who is the VP of sales at Comcast. So we became friends. Mm-hmm. So I texted him and said, hey, dude, something's wrong. I got no cable. I got no internet. I'm trying to reboot it. What's going on? He goes, let me check. He said, they cut it off because you missed a payment. I was like, wait a minute, what? I've been paying these guys out the wazoo for 15 freaking years.
11: Yes.
14: I missed one payment in August. Snip, snip.
11: Yes.
14: It's cut.
11: Yes.
14: So we got it fixed. I paid the late charges and everything. All good. Nothing but love for my folks at Comcast Xfinity, but I was like, damn, that was harsh.
11: You would figure a guy with this many shows would have no trouble paying the bills. I mean,
14: just a lapse on my part. We had moving parts. The kids came home. I went out to see my parents. All this kind of stuff was going on and on.
11: Right. The definition of what have you done for me lately? 25.
14: I mean, like, how about you have until this date to make the payment? Just saying. But it's all good. Everything is working, and all my fiduciary responsibilities have been taken care of.
11: What a week one, by the way. I know we're on to week two already. We have a big game tonight, but how was your week one? I think the scoring average for the games was 49.5 points per game, which tied the NFL record. What a week one, Trey.
14: Yeah, it actually, 25 points per game was the highest scoring week one we've ever had since the AFL-NFL merger of 1970.
11: Yeah.
14: And we had 10 teams score at least 30 points when you count the Kansas City Chiefs putting that ass whooping on the Denver Broncos on Monday night, 31-10.
11: Yeah.
14: Look, there were only a couple of games that surprised me. The Chargers laying an egg against the Cardinals at home, total surprise. Like I really thought that the Chargers could be that team. And look, it's only week one. The Texans lost their first three games last year, went on to win 12 games and made the playoffs. So we always have these overreactions in week one, but that was an egg that the Chargers laid. And, and there's no excuse for it. There's no excuse for it.
11: Right.
14: That was the shocker to me. I went out on a limb before the season started and said, sleep on Kansas City all you want. You're telling me they have Patrick Mahomes back and Andy Reid. Now they have a running game and they're going to be terrible. I'm just not buying it. And I thought that win on Monday night was a statement game for Kansas City because everybody they drafted played well.
11: Yeah.
14: Everybody they didn't draft and sign, that kid Khalil Benson who played left tackle, hadn't played a snap in college at left tackle, held his own against a great defensive line. Mm-hmm. They redid the entire secondary. Not a single starter from last year on Kansas City secondary was back. They shut down Bo Nix with Jalen Waddle and Cortland Sutton, and Kenneth Walker was an absolute beast.
15: Trey, we just had Booger McFarland on, and he said there's no bigger liar than week one in the NFL. But with all these overreactions, I'm curious, what's your favorite overreaction that we're all experiencing this week?
14: Oh, I think that the Rams are done.
11: Booger did say that, right, though.
15: Say hello to the champion.
11: Wait, hold on.
15: Say hello to the champion of that.
11: But hold on. Later on in the interview, Booger did say he would be concerned about the Rams. I'm just letting you know.
14: Here's what I'll say. I think the Rams knew that there was a 50-50 shot that what they were going to try and do in Australia wasn't going to work, but they wanted to make sure they were ready for the rest of the season. Have you seen Kyle Shanahan's press conference the last couple of days?
11: No.
14: He is like, I don't know which end is up. I don't know what time it is. Having made that trip myself a couple of times and come back, the back end is way more difficult than the front end.
11: No doubt.
14: Now look,
11: yep.
14: There are concerns for the Rams when you see Myles Garrett's going to miss four games. Aaron Donald didn't play. Matthew Stafford played poorly in that game. But you look by the middle of that third quarter, they were gassed. They just had nothing.
11: Right.
14: The travel got to them.
11: Yeah.
14: I think they were willing to say, okay, we don't want to mess up 3 weeks for 1 week. And since we have no definitive evidence one way or the other that one way is better than the other, let's just see what happens if we do it this way. And it didn't work out for them.
11: No.
16: Trey, what's your level of worry with the Green Bay Packers, who are now 0-6 in games where Micah Parsons not on the field?
14: Mm. Well, not only that, no Josh Jacobs and no running game that they can rely on. You know, a lot of what Jordan Love did the last couple of seasons, they relied on that running game to open up throwing lanes. He completed, 50% of his passes? And they couldn't hold off a team that they had a 12-point lead on in the second half, who was playing their backup quarterback in Carson Wentz. I would say there are legit concerns in Green Bay because how they want to structure that offense is let's get the running game going, and that will open up the passing game. They didn't have a running game, and the passing game was never there. And Brian Flores, you know, people were giving him grief for all the things he was doing in the first half. It worked in the second half. They just wore him down. I think they became one of the few teams ever in NFL history to be up by 12 and lose by 17.
17: Crazy, right?
14: I mean, you just don't do that often in the NFL. And Carson Wentz became the second backup quarterback for Minnesota to throw three touchdowns and no interceptions in his debut. The last guy to do it was Fran Tarkenton, who did it in his first game in the history of the Vikings franchise.
11: And now the Packers run into that juggernaut, the New York Jets. I mean, how about that?
14: Listen, I'll tell you this. I loved what I saw from your Jets, Stu.
11: So did
14: I. It was
11: yes.
14: The Titans. Yeah. I get it. They looked like a team.
11: Yes.
14: They looked like they had a plan. They were buttoned up. They knew what they wanted to execute, and they did it.
11: Yes.
14: For the first time in my memory since Rex Ryan was there, the Jets are not definitively the worst team in their own division. That is squarely on the Miami Dolphins. And by the way, what the Dolphins are doing, and I'm sure you guys know this, players can't tank, organizations can tank.
11: Yeah.
14: The Dolphins are tanking this season. Now, they'll try, and the coach has to win games, but two things. Their top paid players are all playing on other teams,
11: mm-hmm.
14: and Tua's salary this year that the Dolphins are paying is more than every other starter on their offense. So that's how organizations tank.
11: Yes. Ryan Fitzpatrick said yesterday he thinks the Dolphins could go 0-17. Do you agree?
14: Well, I asked Stink because he called the Raiders-Dolphins game. I said, that might have been a winnable game for them. Do you think they will win another game? And he said, yes, I think they'll pick off one or two. Look, it could go south in a hurry for them, and they're not even hiding it. They know that they're all in on the 2027 draft. And my only thing is, if you do that, that's fine, but then don't fire the coach because he didn't win. Like, that's ridiculous. You're setting this coach up to not win, and then you can't, after the season, well, he didn't win. You didn't want him to win. Like, you know, you didn't want him to win. They're not as blatant as they were a few years ago with Brian Flores when allegedly, reportedly, supposedly they were offering bribes for him to lose games. But, you know, you are putting this guy in a position to not win games, so you can't fire him if he doesn't win.
11: Mm-hmm.
16: Trey, we mentioned the Jets earlier, and one of the teams that the Jets fans are keeping an eye on this year is the Colts because of that Sauce Gardner getting that first-round pick.
14: Yeah.
16: I think everybody just kind of assumed that Daniel Jones would bounce back after that Achilles injury. But are the Colts in trouble, or were the Ravens just that good?
11: Mm.
14: Well, yeah, Declan Doyle dialed up a game, the new offensive coordinator for the Ravens.
11: Yes.
14: Look, you have to understand now, we're talking about Derrick Henry is third all-time on the rushing touchdowns list, only behind Emmitt Smith and LaDainian Tomlinson. So we're talking about a guy who's still special at a very, very older age, especially for that position. I just think that the Ravens were a more physical football team. And if you look across the entire NFL week one, it's really sort of a throwback to how things used to be. Physicality, running game is now sort of dictating everything else. The Niners were certainly the more physical team. The Giants were certainly the more physical team. The Jets were the more physical team. I just think that the Colts got their asses kicked on the line of scrimmage, and Lamar Jackson did Lamar Jackson, for lack of a better term.
11: Yep.
14: Like that one play where he had two guys.
11: Unbelievable.
14: Basically closing in him, and all he did was duck down and run out for about 20 yards. I mean, that's what it's like when this guy's on a heater, and when Derrick Henry is doing what he's doing,
11: yeah.
14: It allows Lamar Jackson to do those things. They feed off each other perfectly.
16: If you're the Colts going from Derrick Henry to Kenneth Walker back-to-back games now on Sunday Night Football, woof.
11: Yeah.
14: They're staring 0-2 in the face.
11: Yes,
14: because
11: good.
14: The Chiefs cannot afford, yes, he has a Sauce Gardner former fan who's going to benefit from that draft pick.
11: Lose them all.
14: But, you know, the Chiefs got to start out strong. I mean, like, you know, they had to win that game somehow, and they dominated Denver. But if they start 2-0, then people are going to start thinking about the Chiefs as the Chiefs again.
11: Yes.
14: I don't think, you know, Andy Reid, the only flaw in Andy Reid's coaching style has ever been is that he forgets about the running game. They ain't going to forget about that running game with what Kenneth Walker did.
11: No.
14: You know, people are like, well, Holmes didn't look right. Yeah, he started 2-12. He finished 13-15 in his first meaningful game since December 14th. And he hardly played or practiced at all. So Mahomes is going to get better. I think they're going to take more shots down the field than they did against Denver, because that secondary is not one you want to F with. But yeah, I think they'll try and hit Xavier Worthy. They'll try and hit Rashee Rice. Hell, Travis Kelce had more receiving yards than any other tight end in football in week one.
11: Crazy.
14: Which is kind of bonkers in week 14 if you think about it. So yeah, as a Jets fan, I think you should be pretty happy, because I don't think Indy has the horses to handle up front what the Chiefs are bringing.
12: Trey, I have two teams for you that are 0-1, but despite that, I think their fan, well, let's see if you agree. Should their fan bases be happy based on the results, from last week? I'll start with the Texans, Houston Texans.
14: Yeah, I think they'll be okay.
12: Yes.
14: I think the Texans will be fine. Now, they got an interesting 1 week too.
12: Yep.
14: You know, that's a big game coming off what you did, against the Buffalo Bills, but I will bet on that DeMeco Ryan's coaching staff and that defense all the time. Like that throw that Josh made to Palmer to sort of seal the game.
12: Ridiculous.
14: It's insane. That was an artist.
12: Well, okay?
14: That was Rembrandt painting.
12: Yeah.
14: That's how good that throw was.
12: But Trey, that's my point. Like that defense, you know, that defense is going to be good, but occasionally you'll run into Josh Allen. He's going to put up 30 something on you. If they score 30 every game though, they're going to win most of the games they play in. So I would walk away encouraged if I'm a Texan fan.
14: I would agree. The only thing that concerns me is that C.J. Stroud did the C.J. Stroud thing when it mattered the most.
12: Yes.
14: Like he was moving them down the field. I'm like, oh my God, they're going to come back and win this game.
12: Right.
14: And he takes a sack where you cannot take a sack, just dirt it. And then he fumbles the ball again. Remember, he had two fumbles, lost them both in this game. He had five interceptions and five fumbles. They didn't turn over all those fumbles in the playoff games, but in two playoff games, five fumbles, five interceptions, two fumbles that he gave away in that game against Buffalo. That's the guy that's betting on himself.
12: Yes.
14: Turned down, what, a $50, $60 million a year contract.
12: Right.
14: As a quarterback, you're paid for three things, in my opinion, in the NFL. Win on third down.
12: Yep.
14: Win in the red zone and win in the 2 minute situation, end of the first half, end of the game. He did not win in the last 2 minutes of that game, and that's the reason they lost.
12: Yep. The second team is the Saints, only because now
14: that's absolutely.
12: They should have won that game. They could have won that game, but they walk away. Their fan base walks away knowing, hey, we have a really good young quarterback. I mean, you have to feel good.
14: I do. Merrill Hodge said it on the OG Football Show. His breakout player this year was Tyler Shuck.
12: Yeah.
14: And, you know, he had a couple of interceptions early, and it looked like the Lions were going to roll, but they kept fighting. They kept battling. I like what I see out of Tyler Shuck. You have Olave. You have Juwan Jennings, who was a former wide receiver, is blown up, and now he's really good mobile tight end. If you're New Orleans in a division that is very winnable, the NFC South, I think you have to feel pretty good about things.
12: Yep.
16: Staying in the NFC South, is there a chance that the Panthers are sneaky good and they just ran into the best offense of all time?
14: It's a great question.
12: It really is.
14: You know, they kind of snuck into the playoffs last year. That defense is problematic. I don't know. Like, I'm not convinced one way or the other on Carolina. But you mentioned the Bears. Like, guys, that was an effortless 59 points.
12: I know.
14: It was effortless.
12: I know.
14: Like, Caleb only threw it 29 times.
12: Crazy.
14: And I think of his eight completions, I'm certain four of them were just throwaways. Nah, nothing there. We'll just live to fight another day. If you're trying to face the Bears, the scariest thing you'll see is that they can play bully ball now. Menangai and both DeAndre Swift were beasts on the ground. They both had over 100 yards. Now you throw that in with a guy like Caleb, who is now hitting the singles. And we've talked about this before. Hey, his home runs are always there. They're unbelievable. He completed 57% of his throws last year. He was 21 of 29, and again, I think four of those incompletions were just dirting him to live to fight another day. If he's hitting 68 to 67, 65% of his throws with that running game, they will be impossible to stop. Now, their defense is really bad, so they're going to have to outscore everybody, but I think that Bears offense is capable of a lot of things. We'll see what they do against Minnesota and that Brian Flores-led defense. But I think that there's a legitimate concern that offense could be the best offense in football this year.
12: If we're drafting NFL coaches, how long do you go before you take Ben Johnson?
14: Well, when he goes forward on a fourth and whatever from his own 21, negative points. Like, I'm sorry, guys. We got to get over this ridiculous sickness that field goals and puntings are, you know, a measles outbreak.
12: Yes.
14: Okay? It's not. Those are good times. Any drive that ends in a kick is a positive drive.
12: Yeah.
14: So I love Ben Johnson, but at some point that's going to bite him in the ass. And like it bit him in the ass in the playoff game against the Rams last year.
12: If
14: they kicked those two field goals instead of going for it, they need a field goal to win at the end of the game instead of a touchdown to tie and send it into overtime. This is not difficult. I don't know why people run away from this concept.
12: If I had that quarterback, though, I'd be tempted as well. If we're drafting quarterbacks, okay, for the next 15 years, this guy is going to be your starting quarterback. How far are you going before you get to Caleb Williams? He's one, right? He has to be one.
14: He's, I agree. I mean, I think with the progression we've seen, first of all, from getting real coaching, despite the going forward on fourth down, from year one to year two, and now the running game that he has and the progression he's made, understanding that completing passes like on second and five and third and four are really good things if you need to, I think you would start with Caleb at this point.
16: Man. Trey, have we entered the territory where John Harbaugh is now underrated as a coach? Because that Giants team, I'm not sure if anybody thought the culture change would be this quick.
14: Look, I don't think John Harbaugh's underrated. I don't know how much I take out of that game. It was 9/11 Sunday, or Sunday after 9/11,
11: yep.
14: 25 years later in New York. Emotions extremely high. The Cowboys had a very young defense out there. They apparently didn't understand how to cover things in the flat. Like, you know, Jackson Dart did an amazing thing. Like, take a profit. You never go broke taking a profit. There's a guy wide open. I mean, they weren't NFL open. They were college open. That's how open these receivers and Isaiah Likely was in the flat all the time. There were a ton of busted coverages by the Dallas Cowboys with a very young defensive play caller, Christian Parker, a lot of young players on defense. Kudos to the Giants. They were the more physical team. I think Dallas can play a lot better. If I'm a Cowboys fan though, the thing that concerns me is George Pickens was a no-show.
11: Yeah.
14: Like, you know, he had two catches and a couple of big drops.
11: Yep.
14: CD is a real wide receiver one, and this is why George Pickens is on a one-year prove-it deal.
11: Would you be surprised if the Giants beat the Rams this weekend? It seems like it would be.
14: I think so. I think the Rams need to announce their presence with authority, for lack of a better term, like Eddie Calvin Nukvalush in the greatest sports movie of all time, Bull Durham. And I think getting Aaron Donald back, there will be some energy in that building and in that game. And I think the Rams come correct this weekend.
11: Trey, it feels, we were discussing this yesterday. It's a great Thursday night game tonight, but it feels a little early for a Bills-Lions tilt, does it not? I mean.
14: Yeah, I mean, this is, you know, if you're a schedule maker, you want this in December on your network. You know, this is unbelievable.
11: Yes.
14: And just to give it how important home field advantage is as the Bills break in a new stadium, over the last 50 games, the Bills and the Lions are tied for the best home field advantage, 36-14. We'll see if that transfers over into a new building. But the Bills have really had the Lions number. They've won five straight over the Lions. The last time the Lions beat the Bills was week six of the 2006 season when Lions head coach Dan Campbell was a playing tight end for the Detroit Lions. That's how long it's been since the Lions have beaten the Bills.
11: Mikey. Too many people are saying we look competent, and we'll take it. I mean, I'm okay. I don't need to look good. I just need to be organized, and we look organized. I mean, this is amazing.
17: I like being competent. I don't like everybody saying we look competent. Just look away. Just look away.
14: It's called optimism. You guys haven't had a lot of it lately.
17: No. I don't know what that is. Yes. You're speaking another language.
11: Mikey said he'd be happy if the season ended yesterday. I mean, he's just happy. Well, he's 1-0. He can't go 1-1 if the season ends today, you know?
14: Well, I was about to say, like, just then the season has a whole new meaning on it. Stop on the 1-0. Winners! Winners!
11: 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The OG Football Show featuring Stink, Merrill Hodge, Damian Woody. 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We appreciate it. Enjoy week two. And hopefully we'll talk to you again next week.
14: You got it, guys. See ya.
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24: Anunoby tips it in. Unbelievable. What a shot.
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1: Kevin Kugler here from Thursday Night Football on Westwood One. 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
4: Rain coming in tonight, mainly after midnight. Could be a little thunder and lightning, too. Our overnight low is 62. Tomorrow, cloudy, rainy, breezy. 77 the high, southeast wind 15 to 25 miles an hour. Could total an inch or more in this area. Saturday, mostly cloudy, cool 67 with a light north breeze. From the Storm Center, I'm meteorologist Jay Trobeck.
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0: Thanks to Trey Wingo for joining us in that last segment. Willie Colon coming up in just a minute. But first, let's go to Dan Beyer. He's got a sports update.
1: Stu, Dodgers win the NL West again. Fifth straight year and the 13th time in 14 seasons and 24th time overall. Dodgers beat the Reds today by a score of 8-2. Now the Pirates beat Milwaukee 7-4. So the Dodgers now within two of the Brew Crew for the best record in the National League. Padres right now in the thick of that wild card race. They're up on the Rockies today 7-1 in the fourth inning at Coors. Rays top the A's by a count of 10-1, while tonight, Highmark Stadium is the site where the Buffalo Bills will open up their brand new stadium at home against the Lions, kickoff at 8:20 Eastern time. Looking ahead to more Week 2 action, Joe Burrow was on the practice field for the Bengals today. They've got the Texans on Sunday. No practice for wide receiver Nico Collins of Houston. He's dealing with a hamstring injury. Zay Flowers of the Ravens missed his second straight practice because of his hamstring issue, while the ankle of Patriots running back Travion Henderson is okay. He says he's going to play in Week 2 against the Steelers after missing last week's loss in Seattle. Steelers corner Joey Porter Jr. did one drill in practice today, then left the field with a trainer. No practice for Falcons quarterback Tua Tagovailoa. Full practices, though, in Atlanta for Cooper Rush and Michael Penix Jr., while the Rams officially placed edge rusher Myles Garrett on injured reserve. University of North Carolina defensive coordinator Steve Belichick resigned following an investigation by the school into the happenings of the football program. Belichick was put on leave last month and will remain on leave until late October, when he will then officially leave the program. School didn't explain Belichick's connection in the investigation, but mentioned the actions in question were isolated and not a systemic failure. Stu, back to you.
0: It is great to see Willie Colon, and he is a busy man. New podcast, The Martin Willie Show. 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Willie, why are you doing so much, man? What's going on with you?
2: Because my wife's expensive, and my kids, and my damn kids are expensive. And you would think after having a long NFL career, being a Super Bowl champ, and acquired enough money to make an honest living for the rest of my life, you think that would be enough. But my kids need the Wi-Fi. My wife likes restaurants. And so I continue to be overweight and work for the man.
0: So there's never enough is what you're saying, huh?
2: Never enough, dog. Never.
0: How'd you start the show with Bart? How did this show come together? I'm excited to hear it.
2: Well, me and – well, Bart got his ass fired, so he needed to do it. No.
0: Well, I mean, he did. You're right. Yes, he did. Right.
2: He did. Listen, I've been fired, so I can't throw rocks. Yes. With all that said, no, we have been thinking about this for some time. The timing just was never right. We were kind of stewing, and we, actually before we got the call from Playmaker to eventually do this, me and him was in kind of in the lab and working on something ourselves. It just so happened that Bart had got a call from Playmaker. He told them, hey, man, if I do this, I want to do it with Willie. He's my guy. We've been wanting to kind of do this together for a while. They said, no problem. Let's get it going. And, you know, right in the mix of that, Bart got let go. So it kind of is by God's grace and timing that we, you know, he stumbled out of one and fell into another one. And here we are trying to make magic for a playmaker. So shout out to them.
3: Willie, as a New Yorker and somebody who later went on to play for the Jets, you've seen how much the Jets mean to that market. Do they finally have a team that's competent? Because I feel like competent has been the key word when it comes to this Jets team.
0: We'll take competent. I'm good with that.
2: Competent is the right word because they were just so bad last year, right? Going 3-14. They just didn't look like a competent team. And it started at the quarterback position. You know, Aaron Glenn stepped into that market valley. He had played for it, scouted for it, and obviously went to, you know, coached for a couple other organizations. But when he came back, man, he had sold the Jet fan base that this was going to be a rough, tough, physical down. You know, we're going to, you know, you're going to be proud of the product on the field. That's what he kept saying. So week one against the Steelers, you watch that game, man, the Jets up front beat the hell out of the Steelers, right? It was a special teams mishaps that gave Aaron Rodgers back the ball in the red zone. Aaron Rodgers does what Aaron Rodgers does, scores, and the Steelers escape out of that building with a touchdown. But what happened after that, you saw an avalanche. You saw a snowball. The team just pretty much implode, and they let go of Sauce Gardner. Quentin Williams goes to the Cowboys. And a lot of people was like, well, these guys aren't even competent, not even competing. People got to remember, that roster, what we saw towards the middle of the season, towards the back half, you're dealing with C-level ball players, right? You're dealing with guys who were on the practice squad. And so they couldn't compete, and it didn't matter what the outfit looked like. With all that said, I think Aaron Glenn was conscious and really, really had a man in the mirror moment where he said, this is my defense. I'm going to call the defense. If I'm going to go down, right, if I'm going to get, you know, exited out the building for whatever reason,
0: right,
2: I want to do it on my terms and I want to give it an honest shot. So I think him calling this defense, him giving Frank, getting Frank Wright, who a lot of people respect in the business, them going out and getting Geno with a host of other veterans, this group needed to grow up from inside the locker room and out. And I think that's kind of a campaign right now for the New York Jets. They want to be adults on and off the field.
4: Willie, as a former Jets offensive lineman, I got to ask you about another former Jets offensive lineman, Elijah Vera Tucker's comments where he said that the locker room, the Jets organization is accustomed to losing. What are your thoughts on what he had to say now playing for the Patriots?
2: You know, it's weird because I kind of felt the same way when I got to the Jets in 2013. They had lost to my Steelers a year prior to that in the AFC Championship game. And when 2013 came around, which was Geno's first year, his rookie year, you know, when I got there, the locker room was kind of going through this identity crisis. And all the guys who were left in that locker room could talk about the yesteryears. You know, Alan Faneca was gone. Darrell Revis was now a Buck at the time, right? You know, Jason Taylor was now retired. Bart Scott was now retired. So many of those guys, those pillars in our locker room, were out. When I got to the Jets in 2013, we were the second youngest team in the league. And those young guys didn't have older guys to lean on, at least not enough of us, right? Because I was an implant just like them. The guys that were left in the locker room were Nick Mangold, Richard Shaw Ferguson, and David Harris, and Mo Wilkerson and a couple other those guys. Needless to say, a lot of those young guys didn't know what the Jets culture was, right? Because they weren't around for it. And the older guys that were there were kind of on the back nine and necessarily not vocal leaders. So if you have older guys not willing to show or talk about what made those teams in the past great, but yet the younger guys step into that role not knowing what to expect because they're young in themselves and they're trying to learn what it is to be a Jet, there's no middle class now in the locker room. And so it took all the way to 2015 when Fitzpatrick and Brandon Marshall and some of the guys that were now old enough 2 or 3 years in their career to kind of say, oh, this is what it means to be a pro. This is what Jets culture is. This is how to survive the media market. Oh, this is what's expected of me. And then we lose, right, in that year, because that was technically the only successful year the Jets had was in 2015. Mm-hmm. And then you start to see all the turmoil. What you have is a group of guys who, one, go rogue, two, don't understand what it is to be a Jet within the Jets culture. And three, there's so much instability from over your head into the end of the locker room. You say, hey, man, I'm just here to do my time, right? And so I can understand why he said that. Because when you step into other organizations like the Steelers, where from the door it's preached to you about it's football first, family, and then we go kick ass, right? And you step into New England, there's a mold, there's a model of what it means to be a Patriot. Seattle, same thing. So you have – There's an oracle or a Bible of what it means to be a part of certain organizations. The Jets don't have that. And to be honest with you, winning's the ultimate deodorant. Everybody goes through their ish, if you will. But when you win, you get to kind of mask that up because, oh, we won, despite of what we look like in and out of the locker room.
3: Willie, outside of my family, I love the New York Yankees more than anything in this world. Before this season, I said I wouldn't trade Cam Schlittler for Paul Skeens, and one of the people that laughed at me was Michael Kay, so now people are considering me the voice of the Yankees.
0: We all laughed at you. I mean, in fairness to Michael Kay.
4: I did.
0: Yes.
3: Everybody laughed.
2: I would have laughed at you, too. I saw Paul Skeens in person. He was filthy. He was no Cam Schlittler, I'll tell you that. So I would have laughed, too.
0: Would you still be laughing, though? Because it appears that he was right. Taylor's right. I mean.
2: No, he's definitely right. I'm just say I would have been with the other guys laughing as well. Yeah.
3: Where's your level of confidence with this Yankee team entering the postseason?
2: So listen, I think it comes down to Judge, bottom line. I think since he's been back, there's been a momentum, there's a surge now. I think with his ability to, you know, I think it's just the lineup, you know, and I know a lot of people are talking about Volpe. I think, I don't know if, you can answer this too. Maybe you can help me because it seems like you're more in the weeds than I am. Volpe being back and having production and being efficient, I'm like, good for the kid. Cause I was worried. Like, I was worried about this kid never playing baseball again once he got put down. Right. You know what I mean? Because being a kid from New York, he's a first-round draft pick, had his struggles, and I have an opportunity. I jump on a fan, and I obviously, like you guys, I talk to the callers, and everybody's like, da-da-da-da. And then once we got George Lombardo Jr., I was like, Volpe's done. Like, I think this guy may be working at Chick-fil-A. Like, I was worried about for him. Then he comes back to New York, and the tandem between them two, I love it. So I was all in all, man, I was worried about Volpe, and I was worried about his mental state, and I don't know why. I'm not his dad. But I thought it was a lot for me from the New York market. Needless to say, I'm trying not to be all over the place. I think Yankees be fine, man. I think it just comes down to the batter judge and how consistent he can be.
3: I think part of it with Volpe is almost that second chance where he probably had the same thoughts as you. Like, I might never get a chance to be back in the MLB again. And then a couple of weeks later, he's back, and now he's kind of capitalizing on that opportunity.
2: That grand slam he hit the other night, I almost choked up. And I was like giving my kid a Capri Sun in the process. My dad. I played in this market. You know what I mean? I just know how hard it is, especially when – and like, so you guys are privy to – I remember what happened to – I remember how bad, and I'm just pointing out guys who got destroyed by the media in the last 10 years. Like, I remember how bad this media dragged Eric Flowers for the Giants. I remember how bad they dragged Evan Neal. Like, I've just seen somehow the New York market is already, like, it's daunted, it's hard. But once in a while, they just pick one guy, and be like, we're going to absolutely tear your head off. Right. And they kind of show the rest of the world, this is what we do to our athletes. And I felt like that's what they were doing to Anthony Volpe. And so I was just, you know, me jumping on the fence sometimes, I would just hear these callers, man. I just like, good God, I'm so happy I retired. Because I would have went looking for some of these dudes. You know what I mean? It was bad.
3: Willie, the most sad I've ever been is when they were questioning Joey Gallo about his struggles in the Bronx. And then when Joey Gallo, they were like, how do you handle going outside? Joey Gallo was like, I just don't.
2: Yeah. But bro, you say that and people think you're like, oh, you're just being funny or like you're just kind of, but like that's real. Like I, even my time as a Jet, and I'm almost homegrown. I'm a Bronx kid. I grew up in the New York market. I grew up reading the Daily News. I grew up listening to Mad Dog, you know, Mike and the Mad Dog, all that stuff. And me as a Jet, and I would go to like clubs and restaurants. I would always get a tap on the shoulder from one dying Jets fan. Really, what are we doing? I'm like, man, I'm just trying to get through the mashed potatoes. I don't know, dog. Like, I'm out here trying to play. Just like, you know what I mean? Like, but no matter where I stepped outside, whatever borough I was in, I always got a tap on the shoulder. It was either about what's going on with Rex, who's Isaac, why is he here? Like, it was just a barrage of. So after a while, you're like, dude, I'm just going to Uber Eats it. I'm going to stay in today.
0: Willie, we'll let you go in just a second. This has been great. I would like to offer you a job as our Bronx correspondent. Add another job to your resume here. You and Taylor can do a Yankee podcast. Are you in? Can you be our Yankee correspondent here?
2: The more you can do. I'm with it. Sign me up.
0: Done. Yes. All right. We just signed Willie Colon. What an exciting day for us. Hopefully he'll have time to do it. He's a busy man. Check out the new podcast, The Martin Willie Show. You can find it on Apple or YouTube. You want to promote that? Tell people what they can expect, Willie.
2: Man, so me and the great, the loudmouth, Mr. Can't Wait, Bart Scott, have decided to do a podcast talking everything underneath the sun in regards to sports. But we also want to show the human aspect. We're both dads. Now, Bart in the streets, in them sheets, I'm a happily married man. So that's where we separate. But we're both dads. We're both into the culture, and we want to share our personality and perspectives about what we feel about sports and life and everything. And we're excited to do so. So once again, thank you to the good people at Playmaker. Thanks. Shout out to our producer, Mark Seaman. We call him Mark Nutter. So we're doing it, man. We're excited for the opportunity.
0: All right.
2: Mondays and Fridays, check us out.
0: All right. And again, it's on Apple or YouTube. Also, Good Morning Football on ESPN, Steelers Radio 12 to 2 on iHeart, SNY Jets pre and post game show, and now a new Yankee podcast with Taylor. Willie Colon,
2: yeah.
0: We appreciate it, my friend. Thank you for joining us, sir.
2: Respect, brother. Thank you guys for the opportunity.
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8: 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Jared Goff and Detroit escaped their Week 1 game against the Saints with an overtime win. 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
10: And Dr. Frankenstein was putting together a quarterback. 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
3: Listen, I know you've always wanted to do a Yankees podcast. I'm guessing the co-host you weren't expecting was Willie Colon.
2: But sometimes, Stu, the perfect co-host is the one you least suspect. Yeah. And me and Willie Colon doing live podcasts from outside the Yankee Stadium on 161st Street.
3: Right.
2: Man, is that going to be special.
3: Wait, so you have me flipping the bill on you being live in front of Yankee Stadium? I didn't know that was a part of it.
2: Maybe we could talk to some of the bars around there. Billy's is a fantastic bar right outside Yankee Stadium. Maybe we pitch Billy's, hey, we're just going to do live shows. Willie Colon, I mean, that's a name.
3: Yeah.
2: Sells himself.
3: It is a name. Yeah. A name that's bigger than yours. Yes.
2: That's what we needed. Yeah. Maybe get Jabba Chamberlain, too.
3: Oh, well, I don't know. Jabba's not happy with it. He's not. And he doesn't leave Nebraska much. I got to be honest with you. And why would you? It's peaceful there. He's farming. He doesn't care. He doesn't want to interact with people. Taylor, how do you feel once you put a bet in? Okay, I'm in a survivor pool, and I'm thinking about including you in said survivor pool. Now, it's a big pool for a lot of money with a lot of big stars in it, okay? Let me just tell you that we were first invited into this survivor pool when we were out in Lake Tahoe. So you can imagine who is involved in this survivor pool. And, you know, they go by code names. You never know who it is. It's just all nicknames. But how do you feel about the idea of putting a bet in? I've already made a pick for tonight's game, and I don't like the pick, and I want to change the pick. But I am very superstitious, and once I put a pick in, I don't want to take it back because I feel like it's bad luck. So I took the Lions +4.5, and then on the drive in, and this is how easily I could be swayed, someone on some radio station said the Lions defense is so dreadful and Josh Allen's going to carve them up tonight and put up 40 plus points and the Bills are going to win that game by 17. And now I want to change the pick that I put in, which was the Lions +4.5, and I don't know what to do.
2: It's almost like when you make a pick, you just have to shut off the rest of the world because something about the pick,
3: yes,
2: you trusted enough to make the initial pick.
3: Yes.
2: And if you're not getting confirmation from somebody on the pick,
3: right,
2: it's like, I wish I didn't even hear that.
3: Yes.
2: Because now until kickoff, I'm going to be second guessing myself. With that being said, new stadium,
3: right,
2: Josh Allen at quarterback. I think this is a route for Buffalo.
3: You are so right. You have to shut off the outside world once you put a pick in. Because you can, like, what you want is people saying, like the pick,
2: like the pick, pick,
3: like the pick.
2: Pick.
3: The second you hear anybody, I'm not even certain who the person was. The second somebody tells you the opposite side and gives you reasons, you want to change the pick. But you like the Bills. So you would be that guy. I'm going to change it. I'm not happy about it. It's not something I normally do. And if we get it right, I will cut you in on 20%. You know the league I'm talking about now, right?
2: Yeah, this is the one where you guys make a couple of picks per week and then you get point totals at the end. The only person that I know of in this league, one of the greatest shooters of all time in the NBA. That's all I'll say. Maybe he plays in Golden State.
3: All right, leave him alone. No, you know some other people. Chris Cody. Mike Ryan. Chris Whittingham. There's some other people. Anyone who's been on that Tahoe trip, I'm surprised you're not in it yet.
2: Yeah, I haven't made the cut yet.
3: Why did you pull up short on saying who that person is? I mean, there's a tennis player in there. There's an odd baseball player in there from the Minnesota Twins from many, many years ago.
2: Wow.
3: Oh, it's a who's who.
2: But the Bills have won 5 straight against the Lions, so I don't know if the Bills have their number or are the Lions due.
3: Oh, man. New stadium, Josh Allen, bad defense. Lions are lucky just to win that game, so they're feeling pretty good about it.
2: Might have been a look-ahead spot, the rare week one look-ahead spot.
3: But they won one they should have lost. If they lose tonight, it's not a big deal. They go 1-1, Bills 2-0. Yeah. All right, I'll make you a deal. It's not something I normally do. I will reverse my bet. I will now take the Bills. And if I win this pool, I will cut you in for 20%. How's that sound?
2: Wow.
3: He knows what 20% is.
2: Yeah, let's go Bills. Let's go Bills. Let's go Josh Allen. Nobody circles the wagon like the Buffalo Bills. We are
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8: The major averages finishing near session highs and snapping a three-session losing streak as oil and bond yields retreat. The Dow and S&P 500 pairing losses for the week and month, while the NASDAQ has turned positive for both the week and the month. Oil prices fell with West Texas Intermediate crude settling near $102 a barrel. The latest Labor Department data supports the Fed's view of economic strength as jobless claims fell unexpectedly last week to a two-month low. A strong labor market is keeping more Fed hikes in play. Big tech and growth stocks fueling Thursday's broad rally. The Magnificent Seven big cap tech stocks were higher across the board, led by Tesla and Nvidia. The Dow up 316 points, the NASDAQ higher by 440, S&P 500 up 86. That's your Fox Business Report. I'm Hillary Barsky, invested in you.
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3: This day in sports history.
4: September 17th, 1998. The Braves become the first team since the 1915 Red Sox to have five pitchers win 15 or more games in the same season. Joining Tom Glavine, Greg Maddux, John Smoltz, and Kevin Millwood, southpaw Denny Neagle becomes the latest Atlanta hurler to accomplish the feat when he scatters six hits over six innings in a 1-0 victory over Arizona.
3: And that's what happened this day in sports history.
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10: In college football, North Carolina defensive coordinator Steve Belichick resigned today, coinciding with the conclusion of a university investigation into the program that found, quote, certain actions that demonstrated a disregard for the university's values and standards of conduct, unquote. In Major League Baseball, the Los Angeles Dodgers clinched their fifth consecutive National League West Championship with an 8-2 victory at Cincinnati. It's the Dodgers' 13th division title in the last 14 years. In the NFL, Atlanta Falcons quarterbacks Michael Penix Jr. and Cooper Rush were both full participants in practice today. Tua Tagovailoa did not practice. Bengals quarterback Joe Burrow, a limited participant in practice because of a back injury. Vikings quarterback Kyler Murray, also a limited participant in practice today because of a concussion. I'm Isaac Lowengron.
7: It's time for South Dakota's sports talk show. This is the Nate Brown Show, featuring live callers, great interviews, and thought-provoking sports talk. From the biggest national names to the hottest stories across South Dakota, welcome to the Nate Brown Show. 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
11: All right, welcome in. Good Thursday afternoon. Let's go. Here we are. It is always a great day in South Dakota, and we are live. It's South Dakota Sports Talk Show. Let's get going. 2 hours ready to go. It's a Thursday football fiasco from high school to college to the pros. Let's get after this thing tonight. Thanks for being here. We are live on KWSN in Sioux Falls, Fox Sports Radio affiliate. KWSN, welcome in. Fox Sports Rapid City, Western South Dakota. Thanks for being here. Also, stream us a couple of different ways. YouTube.com, The Nate Brown Show. We put it up there. You've got us live and archived. The Nate Brown Show, YouTube.com, and on X right now. Follow the show and answer our question of the day. Interact with us. We check it throughout the show. You've got us on X at Nate Brown Show. Follow the show and watch us live right now. KSFL TV, welcome in. We've got you. The Nate Brown Show back and ready. A lot of ways for you to be involved. Let's throw it out. Pizza Ranch Studio Hotline, 605-720-1067. 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Also, hit us on the Barron's Wilson text line tonight. Be a part of the conversation. We appreciate that. Good text all week long on the text line, 605-720-1067. Varying opinions, we welcome everybody. You bet. 605-720-1067. That's the number. It's the Barron's Wilson text line. What do we got cooking tonight? Thursday football show. I've got Brian Noe live from Buffalo tonight. Can you believe that? Boots on the ground in Buffalo? Yes, we've got it. Highmark Stadium opening up for the Bills tonight. Bills, Lions, Thursday night football. Brian Noe is on live from Buffalo. I can't believe it. Fox Sports Radio national host. He's coming up. It's a Thursday with Lee Sterling. He's got his picks for college and NFL. Lee Sterling is in tonight. Paramount Sports makes some picks for you for the weekend. Craig Maddock, East River meets West River, high school sports to the Vikings with Craig Maddock, SDPB Sports on tap tonight, and Zach McKinnell is in for the second time. We got him a couple of weeks ago. He's really good. FCS senior editor for Football Central on Sports Illustrated. So he's the FCS guy for SI.com. Zach McKinnell looking at the FCS matchups this weekend. Okay, I want to start by looking at a couple of FCS matchups against the FBS. I want to start with a question of the day, because we got to get to Brown's best and Kearney's picks. You know we do that on a Thursday, high school football picks. Are we the only guys in the state of South Dakota that pick high school games? This used to be a thing. Roger Tolan, the great Roger Tolan, Rapid City Journal, he'd make his high school football picks. That was one of the all-timers. Anybody do that like Stu Whitney and the Argus Leader staff? We're keeping the tradition alive. High school football picks coming up. Kearney's picks and Brown's best. A couple of showdowns. Big one in AAA coming up tomorrow. And then we've got some games. We'll get to Brown's best, Kearney's picks. That's coming up. First to the FCS games this week. So here's what we've got. Two interesting matchups. The same line and the same spread. So you've got UND taking a trip to Nebraska. I've been high on UND with their QB play. I think Kaminsky's good. I really do. I think their O-line is good. I think their defense is not so good. So I'm trying to play this out. Why am I talking UND at Nebraska? Well, that line is 24 points, give or take, right? 24.5, 24. We'll call it 24 today. So UND at Nebraska is underdogs by 24. Now, let's go to Saturday night, late start in Boise. The Yotes are on their way. USD is on the blue turf at Boise State. It's the same number. USD's underdogs, 24 points. Give or take, 23.5, whichever prediction market or book you're looking at. But give me 24. So isn't that interesting? UND is at Nebraska, 24-point underdogs. USD is at Boise State, 24-point underdogs. I want to kind of break these down. I'm going to ask my question of the day, just a fun one today. You don't have to think too much. Who has the better chance to keep it close Saturday? Which FCS program has the chance to keep it close and cover that line? You can say both. You can say USD. I just want to know, we got UND fans, we got North Dakota fans across the board as well, so I want to know who you think legitimately has a chance to keep it closer, cover the line Saturday. The Fighting Hawks at Lincoln, USD at Boise on the blue turf. It's my question of the day. I'm going to open that up. I'm going to throw it out to the text line, 605-720-1067. If you'd answer our question of the day, I would appreciate that. Throw it out. Who has the better chance to keep it close and cover the 24-point spread? Both games are 24. USD's got to face a tough Boise State team. And then you could turn this around and say, well, are we going to find out anything about USD and UND, how good they are? Because who is better? Who is better, Nebraska or Boise State? Matt Kearney, the great Matt Kearney, is a Boise State homer. I don't know when this started, but ever since I've known him, he's a Boise State guy. And he said, we even have a Boise State pennant up in this studio. We don't put it in our camera shot because we can't allow that, but we do put it up in the studio. It's across the way. So Boise State is good. They lost to Oregon, and people thought that was like, hey, they almost knocked off Oregon. Well, now Oregon turns around and lost to Oklahoma State, so then everybody's iffy. I still think Boise State's good. I am going to tell you, they do give up yardage through the air. What does USD do? They've been tossing it around the yard a little bit. They got the running game, too. I think Matt Vitzthum has both going on. But USD's QB has been really good. Majeski, can he actually throw it around on the Broncos? On the blue turf? Now, let's go to the other game. It's going to break this down a little bit. UND is at Nebraska. I think UND can score. I don't know how many points they're going to get, but they've scored a lot. They've had a pretty easy road, Portland State and St. Thomas, so it's not like it's been tough. UND can score. Kaminsky's going to get some stuff done. So give me UND to put some touchdowns on the board against Nebraska's defense. Can they keep it within 24? I'm iffy because of UND's defense. But so I see it this way. UND will score some touchdowns against Nebraska. UND could give up a bunch of points. They gave up 23 to Portland State. They gave up 26 to St. Thomas. So I think the Huskers might score in the 40s, at least. I think the Huskers will score in the 40s. That's my guess. So then can they cover the 24? I'm not sure because I think UND might put a couple of touchdowns on the board at least, maybe three TDs from UND's offense. See, this is how you have to break this down. And then USD, by the way, is going to be, they might put up some yards. Can they put up enough points? I think they might be able to match up a little bit in the trenches, a little bit. USD's been pretty strong against the run defensively. So is Boise State going to just light up the USD defense? I don't know about that. My lean on my question of the day, I think it's both tough, really tough. That number's really close, 24 points in each game. I'm going to lean USD to keep it closer and cover the 24. They have a better chance. That's my guess. Kearney would tell me no. Well, I don't know. I don't know. Maybe Kearney thinks USD can stay in this thing. 605-720-1067. Do you think either team covers the FCS-FBS line this weekend? That's my question of the day as we get started on South Dakota Sports Talk Show. UND 24-point dogs. USD 24-point dogs. I lean USD if I'm going to pick one. I think people think UND might go in there and hang with Nebraska again. They did before. And so they think, well, UND's better now. Well, so is Nebraska, I think. Thanks for calling. Your take. You're live and you go ahead.
12: So I don't think either one of them is going to cover.
11: You don't.
12: Let's start there.
11: You don't.
12: No, but I think that we're missing where the true value is coming in these betting lines, and that is I would be betting the over in the UND game all day long.
11: Okay.
12: I think that game could be 65-70 points easy.
11: Okay. I wouldn't disagree. I think both teams are going to put up points. I do.
12: I would put the under in the USD game because I think Boise's defense is better than people expect. Their only issue I'd ever see with that is Boise can throw the ball so well.
11: Yeah.
12: And USD secondary is rough.
11: Okay. So USD.
12: That would be the direction I would go.
11: All right.
12: Over on the UND game, under on the USD game.
11: All right. I appreciate you. Interesting take. I think points could be rolling in the UND game, honestly. So I think Nebraska might score. I said in the 40s, I think for sure. I don't know. They put up, what, 56 against Bowling Green, the Huskers did? So I say 40s. I'd say UND could play Bowling Green tight. So that's how I play that. UND could play Bowling Green tight. So Huskers score a lot. UND, I think, scores some touchdowns. USD scores against Boise State. I think they do. Can Boise State light up the Yotes in the air? Last caller says the Yotes get lit up in the air by Matt Kearney's Boise State Broncos. Late night, Saturday night, I'll be up on that one. UND at Nebraska, I'll be ready on that one. Who are you voting for? Let's get to some text before we get to Browns, Bass, Kearney's picks, our high school football games of the week, and our high school picks. Who has a better chance of covering is the question of the day. Listener text, you've got to go with the Yotes. They'll keep it closer than UND will with Nebraska. Be a tough cover, though. So he's saying, I'm picking the Yotes. Hey, people are iffy. It's like, cover, maybe not, but can the Yotes keep it closer than UND? Yeah, that's essentially my question. Who keeps it closer? USD against Boise, UND against the Huskers. Listener text, I'll say USD because I think Nebraska is a much better team, or at least a little better than Boise State. Okay, so he thinks USD will stay closer to Boise because Nebraska is the best team in this field. So they'll take care of, wait a second, Kearney's going to like this. Listener text, the Yotes will cover and beat Boise State. So they're going to beat Boise State. I'm going to say maybe not. So let's see. I do not believe USD will beat Boise. Nothing against USD. We had Matt Vitsam on last night. It was great. I think he's got it rolling. I like USD as an FCS team. Like, they're top 10 for sure. I said they're leaking close to the top 5, honestly. I think USD's good, guys. I do not believe they win at the blue turf. That's tough. Boise State looks pretty strong. Lister text, the likelihood is that neither UND or USD will cover. But it would mean more if USD was able to cover. Okay. So that's more Lister text coming in. Lister text, I'm going to go with the Yotes. They will cover. So he says they will cover, actually. So we got some people saying, keeping it closer than UND, covering, iffy. I'm going to go, I already told you, I said USD will keep it closer than UND Nebraska is my guess. That's my guess. 56% of you are voting on our X poll that USD will keep it closer than UND will with Nebraska. So the Yotes and Boise State. It's going to be a fun Saturday. Speaking of fun, let's do this. High school football picks. Before we go out to Buffalo, Brian Noe is on the ground at Highmark Stadium for Thursday Night Football with Brian Noe coming up. Kearney's picks and Brown's best. How is the record shaping up here?
13: So last week we both went 4-1.
11: Not bad.
13: But our overall records, I'm 12-3, you're 11-4.
11: We are tight. Brown's best and Kearney's picks. Let's start with the AAA game of the week. Undefeated Sioux Falls Jefferson. Is there any Jefferson fans out there? They told me last week that was a guaranteed win over Lincoln, and they beat them 42-14. Jefferson at Brandon Valley. I'll go with Jefferson. I think they're the number one team in the class, 27-14. Good game coming up at Brandon tomorrow.
13: So Brandon Valley, they've been scoring 50 points per game compared to Jefferson's 33. But on defense, they're pretty close. Brandon Valley's allowing 11. Jefferson's allowing 9. When I look at the series since 2021, Brandon Valley is 6-2 in the series. They're both undefeated. Both top teams in 11 AAA. But Brandon Valley has the edge. They are their number one team in AA or in AAA. So give me Brandon Valley 28, Jefferson 17.
11: Where Matt Kearney was wrong.
13: Easy.
11: Anyway, where Matt Kearney was wrong. So I'm going to gain one on you. I'll go with Jefferson over Brandon Valley. Oh, good one for tomorrow night to go. Brookings going to go down to 11A. They're going to go to Sioux Falls Christian at USF Stadium there, Bob Young Field. This is 11 AA against 11A. Does that matter? Sioux Falls Christian's the best team in 11A. They could beat teams in 11AA. Sioux Falls Christian's going to beat Brookings, the bigger school, easy, 35-14.
13: I'm going to be with you on this matchup. I don't think nobody can touch Sioux Falls Christian. A matchup I would love to see, I think anyone would love to see, is Sioux Falls Christian and Pier. Am I right on
11: that? Why not?
13: So give me Sioux Falls Christian over Brookings tomorrow, 35-6.
11: Wow, okay. We take Sioux Falls Christian, the 11A number one. Brookings is winless. Brookings is winless. Tough one for the Bobcats tomorrow. Let's go to an 11A matchup. Canton is undefeated. They're at Lenox tomorrow. Canton at Lenox. Lenox only loss is to Sioux Falls Christian. I'm just looking at it. Canton hasn't played as tough a teams. They're undefeated. That's fine. Lenox, the Orioles at home, 33-21 over Canton.
13: So I think this is going to be a pretty good game in 11A. I mean, both of these teams, they're pretty evenly matched. Canton's scoring 27 points per game. Lenox is scoring 30. Canton's only allowing 17. Lenox is allowing 13. You have number two Lenox and number three Canton going at it in our South Dakota Power 5 poll. But Lenox, they have won the last four matchups. Back-to-back shutout wins, 40-0 and 50-0. I think it's going to be a tight game tomorrow. It's going to go into overtime. I'm going to take it one step further. So give me the Orioles over Canton in overtime, 28-27.
11: Not that close, but good pick. Good pick, what? Not that close. Here's a game that's not going to be close. Rapid City Christian, 11B. They're at home against Mount Vernon Plankinton. MVP sometimes has been in the mix. Not this year. Rapid City Christian tomorrow at home over MVP, 42-0. That blank them.
13: You know, yeah, I'm with you. It seems to be a down year for Mount Vernon Plankinton, but when I look at Rapid City Christian, they seem to be competitive. I mean, they only had that 8-point loss against Chamberlain. They won against Mobridge Pollock pretty easily and Custer easily. I'm going to be with you, though. Give me Rapid City Christian over Mount Vernon Plankinton tomorrow, 31-3.
11: Nine-man game of the week. This is a good one. Platte Geddes at Viberg Hurley. 9AA matchup. Platte Geddes looks better than Viberg Hurley. Close one, 32-22. Black Panthers.
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11: Well, it's tough. There's a lot of good teams. I got Platte Geddes up there just ahead.
13: So this past week I placed Viberg Hurley number two and Platte Geddes number five. So I think Viberg Hurley's the better team. Last matchup, Platte Geddes won a couple of years ago. It was 30-21. But give me Viberg Hurley over Platte Geddes, 32-28.
11: We have some different picks. That's why we love it. We don't confer. We get after it. Yeah. Brown's Best, Kearney's Picks, high school football picks into the books for another week. We'll put them up on X. Hold ourselves accountable. 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

0: Brad. Glad you're here. South Dakota Sports Talk Show. We're live on a Thursday at the Nate Brown Show. KWSN in Sioux Falls. Welcome in. Fox Sports Rapid City. Glad you're here. Man, good stuff tonight. Lee Sterling's on the way making picks for the college and NFL weekend. Lee Sterling's in from Florida tonight. Paramount Sports, his picks. He's got a game of the week, a free pick for you. Lee Sterling's on tap. He'll make his picks, see where he's at. He's going to pick USD Boise State. I just saw that. Well, look out. Lee Sterling coming up. Brian Noe is live from Buffalo. Can you believe this? He's on the ground. Fox Sports Radio, host of Countdown, the best pregame show in the country. Countdown every weekend with Brian Noe and crew. And he's at Highmark Stadium. Brian Noe, how is it? How are you?
1: Man, great to be on with you, Nate Brown. You know what's funny is it's beautiful here. It's the stadium is gorgeous. It's misty right now. It's pure Buffalo weather, you know, in September. Misty, overcast, the beautiful Buffalo day to open a brand new stadium. But I was just going through security, and I'm like, the radio guy in me just had to scale back. You know, I had to retreat for the moment because I can't be like, hold on, Nate, hold on, as they start scanning my phone, and we got dead air. We can't have that, Nate, so okay. I just scaled back for a little bit to talk to you.
0: Okay, we've got maybe 10 minutes, and then I'll get you into the game, okay? What do you think of the Bills? They open up, people say, well, that was the most impressive win of the weekend, was the Bills beating Houston on the road. What do you think of this Bills team? You've been high on them as far as I can tell.
1: Who are these people that are saying those things, Nate Brown? That was the biggest Fugazi win of week one.
0: Huh?
1: Are you kidding me? Josh Allen with one of his patented YOLO plays, throwing a Hail Mary up that like Lasseter, all he has to do is call for a fair catch and pick the ball off, the Texans win. The Bills are so lucky to win that week one game. How can anyone in their right mind say that was the most impressive week one win? That is crazy.
0: The Texans, they almost gave up 40 points, this Texans defense.
1: Yeah, I don't care. If Lasseter makes the easiest interception of his life, they don't win that game. So I'm not impressed by that win at all. I am impressed by them hanging 36 on the Texans defense. That part is impressive. So I'm not trying to revoke all props, but to say that's the most impressive week one win, pure poppycock, Nate Brown. I don't know who those people are. They should be reprimanded, and they should be sent to no NFL opinions, at least for the month of September.
0: Okay.
1: Talk to me in October, and then maybe the pendants will be paid back to the NFL opinions. But that is a huge violation right there to say that's the most impressive week one win.
0: Okay, I luckily didn't say that, but people are saying that. So what are you telling me about the Bills against the Lions tonight? Bills favored by 5.5 tonight.
1: Well, I mean, I'm high on the Lions this season, but this is a rough spot. You know, Nate, their defense is so banged up. Their secondary is in shambles. They need Brian Branch back. They need Kirby Joseph back. So if they just played an overtime game in week one, now they're on the road. Brand new stadium. The crowd's going to be crazy. So it's a rough spot for the Lions. With that being said, that's a decent amount of points, and it keeps on. I don't know if they can find Lions bets over there with these sports books. So I wouldn't be laying the points right now, I'll tell you that much, because you're getting the worst of the line.
0: Okay, I'm going to give you an opportunity, Brian Noe, and I'm going to be fair. My Denver Broncos got housed. They got roughed up. The offense was bad. The defense was bad. The Chiefs are a playoff team. I picked them to go to the playoffs, but I'm not saying the Broncos are not. After that Monday night deal, what do you say about the Broncos?
1: I just say that Bo Nix has got to look a whole lot better, or they're not going anywhere this season. That defense was very mediocre against the Chiefs. When Mahomes hardly thrown the ball downfield at all, had no success throwing the ball downfield, and the defense was still getting ran on. It was not a good performance all the way around. It is week one. So I don't want to go too crazy, but, man, Bo Nix looked freaking terrible, Nate Brown. And that's not me just pouring salt in the wounds. I was going to send you a message like, hey, Nate, in case you forgot my phone number, this is what I thought you were ducking me with that hideous Broncos performance, but you're right, man. It's week one, but they got to step it up in a major way or the losses are going to mount up. This is a tough, tough start to the season over here, and that was a bad sign.
0: I had a host on from Denver yesterday, and he said it's a week two is a must win over the Jaguars. It's turned into a must win with their schedule coming up.
1: It's not a must win. I mean, you'd love to have that win. It's a very important game, but must win means your season is over, kaput, no chance, it's dead. That's just not the case. Like, people overreact to the first two games of the season. If the Broncos lost weeks 9 and 10, no one is saying, oh, the season is over. No one's saying that. So it's just an overreaction at the beginning of the season. Their season's not dead, even if they lose, but it is a very important game, Nate.
0: Brian Noah is on from Highmark Stadium. He's live in Buffalo. A couple more. I'll let him get into the game. He's got Bills Lions tonight, a host of Countdown on Fox Sports Radio. So who are you most impressed with? You said no Bills. So who impressed you in week one? 49ers, Ravens, who?
1: Well, man, you named two of them right there. Niners, Ravens, both very impressive. You know, the biggest surprise that I was most impressed by has to be the Arizona Cardinals. Who saw that coming? They covered the spread in reverse, right? They're like 10.5-point dogs. They covered that in reverse. So for the Cardinals, and don't get me wrong, I'm not like buying the Cardinals to have this huge season and make the playoffs, but for week one, if you want to talk about who was the most impressive in terms of the biggest surprise, something I never saw coming, they pumped the Chargers. And there are a lot of people out there that have high hopes for the Chargers this season. So the Cardinals were very impressive. We know they're not going to go anywhere this season. But the Niners, I mean, dismantling the Rams the way they did. I think Australia has a little bit to do with that. But, man, that Ravens offense with Declan Doyle now calling plays, they were humming. When you're putting up numbers, Zay Flowers hurts his hammy. He had a $150 at halftime. That's crazy what they were able to do in week one. So that's a dangerous team right there. If you can have Lamar play at an MVP level again, that's a really dangerous team.
0: So the Packers have lost six in a row going back to last year. Is there something to that for the Packers and Matt LaFleur? Is there something going on?
1: Yeah, they can't close games. They need a Mariano Rivera. You know, and that would be a guy wearing number one named Micah Parsons. That is the ultimate closer right there. When you have a double-digit lead and he's able to just pin his ears back and rush the passer, that's a huge asset that they don't have right now. But with that being said, Nate, it's not to absolve them of all their faults. They should still be closing out these games. They've had huge leads. You're blowing a game to Carson Wentz? That should never happen, whether Micah Parsons is out there or not. But that's a big piece missing for them. But they got to find a way to close these games out, maintain their aggressiveness. Sometimes it's the Ryan Day syndrome with the Packers, you know, like Ryan Day, tight Ryan Day over there, where he's like, let's slow it down. We're hot knife through butter against Texas, but let's slow it down. Let's not keep our foot on the accelerator. No, that's the worst thing you can do in the Packers. They're guilty of that far too often as well.
0: One more NFL question. The Bears are trying to set the scoring record, passing my Broncos and Peyton Manning and the crew back in the day. They started with 59. Is this the real deal, offense?
1: Their offense is nasty, Nate. They are. And, you know, what actually helps them in their pursuit of topping your Broncos right there is they've got a hideous defense. They got to keep scoring points, you know? Their secondary is banged up, very similar to the Lions. You know, it's kind of like the Spider-Man meme with the Lions and the Bears right now, where they both have really, really good offenses. And due to injuries in the secondaries for both of them, they are really, really having a tough time, problematic defenses. So, yeah, both the Lions and the Bears are going to have to score a whole lot, at least to begin the season, until they can get some of their bodies healthy and get some of those secondary guys back. But man, Ben Johnson, the mad scientist, he's off to a great start. And we'll see how much of a high clip that Bears offense can maintain this type of point total week by week.
0: Brian Noe is on his stadium tour. He just did the Major League Baseball run. Now he's at Buffalo for Highmark Stadium, opening up against the Lions tonight. Is there any way you go from Buffalo down to Oxford, Mississippi for LSU Ole Miss? Are you going to do this?
1: Man, that would be awesome, Nate. I didn't have that on the agenda. I like how you're thinking, though. But no, I got to make it to. I've been to almost every stadium. I got to go to Levi's. I went to whatever it was called before Levi's. They have all those, you know, corporate name changes. But I've been to a Niners game. I just haven't been to Levi's.
0: Okay.
1: So that's up next. I'll probably hit that. It's around week six-ish or something. And Nate, I got to make it to Jacksonville. That is the crown jewel. That's the last pick. Pit stop, and I've hit every stadium. That's it. I got to be in the pool for a Jags game. I got to make that happen somehow, some way.
0: Save it for cold winter time. You go to Jacksonville, you're good to go. So put that one on the schedule. The Brian Noe Stadium Tour. Next stop, Buffalo tonight. Bills Lions countdown. He'll be on this weekend here on Fox Sports Radio. Brian, thanks, man. Appreciate it.
1: Always great hanging with you, Nate. And make sure if you stop by Deadwood after the show, hit that Jahmyr Gibbs receiving yardage over 30.5, Nate. Just thank me later.
0: Okay.
1: Print some money tonight, okay, buddy?
0: All right, there's the play. Jahmyr Gibbs over 30.5 receiving tonight. There's the play. Brian Noe from Buffalo, boots on the ground. I appreciate him hopping on before he gets into Highmark Stadium tonight. Didn't seem too high on the Bills. What's the deal? He was high on them in the preseason, and then they lit up the Texans, Josh Allen, big numbers. My boy Josh Allen in action tonight. Bills favored by 5.5 against the Lions. It's a good Thursday night game. Do you like having good games on the Thursday night slate? Like we just did this favor to Al Michaels because he was whining and, you know, and he wanted better games, even though he's kind of the Mitch McConnell of sports, you know, broadcasters. Kind of. I mean, he's kind of that way, but... So I don't know. It's like, do we need the prime, like really good games on a Thursday night? I don't know. I don't know how I feel about that. That's a great matchup. So Bills Lions coming up, and Lee Sterling's coming up next from Florida, making his picks. ParamountSports.com. He's got USD in the mix. Yeah, he's got some good games here to pick. He'll pick them. Lee Sterling's on the way.
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5: From the Kelloland Live Doppler Storm Center.
6: Cloudy this evening and rainy after midnight. Maybe even some thunder and lightning. The rain could come down pretty good. Our overnight low 62. Tomorrow, cloudy, rainy, breezy. 77 the high. Southeast wind 15 to 25 miles an hour. A total rainfall amount 1 to 2 inches for tonight and tomorrow. Saturday, mostly cloudy, 67 for a high. From the Storm Center, I'm Jay Trollbeck.
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0: All right, welcome back in across the state. South Dakota Sports Talk Show. We're live on Fox Sports Rapid City. Welcome in the Black Hills, Western South Dakota. Yes, Thursday, Football Thursday. Also live on KWSN in Sioux Falls, Fox Sports Sioux Falls. Glad you're here. And we're on KSFL in Sioux Falls. So good to have you on board, everybody. However you're listening or watching, we appreciate you. The Nate Brown Show is on. Lee Sterling is in. It's a Thursday. It's a Paramount Sports Pick'ems. Let's do it. He's been on a roll. Good start to the football season for Lee Sterling and Paramount Sports. Be part of the action. Lee, how are you?
1: Good. I am good. Tired football season. I'm working 85, 90 hours a week, but when you win, it's all worth it. When you lose, it is treasury.
0: I know that. You've had a winning week, though. You've had winning weeks. Yep. So let's keep this rolling. Yep. We're going to get some FCS games on this docket, but we'll wait on that. Let's go with the big game. Yep. The game of the week is LSU Ole Miss. I don't know what Lane Kiffin's doing. He said the QB's doubtful, and I don't know. LSU's favored by 3 at Ole Miss. What's really going on here?
1: Well, did you hear how he got hurt? Did you hear about how
0: I did not.
1: Place? Baking class. He was, he was mixing the bowl, and then he reached his arm and had to go deep, to get the chocolate chip. I mean, come on. He's playing. Even the odds makers, when it was released, it only went from 3 down to 2.5. He really wasn't playing. Ole Miss would be a favorite here. So it's going to be a crazy atmosphere. If it's half as good a game as we saw as Texas and Ohio State, we're going to get our money's worth. Now, I think LSU has the advantage. Lane Kiffin knows 6 of the 11 starters for Ole Miss. And sometimes when you win a big game, you got to do it and you got to exploit the team's biggest weakness. And I think of the 4 units out there, Ole Miss might have the best offense, but I think they have the worst defense and the worst unit out there. They've tired against Louisville. Yeah. They had a bunch of busts in coverage. And the two guys, you want to look at two guys who I think that Lane Kiffin and I watched, I broke it down with someone who played in the NFL. We came across two guys. Number linebacker, number 2, Jalen Braxton. He was there last year, the year before we played at Arkansas. He's a weak link, and also Florida State transfer safety, Edwin Joseph. So Trinidad Chambliss is great. I mean, we also know that Sam Levitt's playing, and he's top 5, top 7, top 8 quarterback in the country. I just think LSU just doesn't have the pressure here. They're going to come in. It's a business trip. Kids at LSU love this kind of stuff. While Ole Miss kids are walking around campus, everyone's telling them how big a game it is. They're seeing sets being built for game day, for country western concerts that started on Tuesday night. I like Ole Miss for a while. I think they'll hang around, maybe even have the lead. But LSU comes out on top, 41-34.
0: Okay, you're going to go LSU. Sam yep. Levitt, you say he's good to go, and the Tigers yep. win by a touchdown and cover the 3 points. Yep. Lee Sterling off and running, ParamountSports.com, where you'll find him. So Notre Dame's

0: So they're strong. They get, you know, they get special teams that sets them up for short scores. Two really good cornerbacks will step in front of a ball if you hang it up here. I think Notre Dame's going to win this game 38-13, but Michigan State covers.
1: Okay, too many points. You'll take the points, 29.5 that line, Notre Dame taking on Michigan State. You're going to take the points with Michigan State. A lot of people want to know these games, Lee. It's FCS against FBS. Now, we know these FCS teams well. North Dakota, I'm pretty high on. I think they're going to be a good team in the FCS. Mm-hmm. They are underdogs by 24 at Nebraska. I think there's going to be a lot of points scored both ways, but can Nebraska cover the 24?
0: I don't know if they can. I watched I think I watched more FCS games than I've ever watched in a week. North Dakota is a strong team here, and Nebraska has three huge games after that. Not as much of a difference in these FCS teams as you would think here, and you get the North Dakotas and the South Dakota states. They're going to come at you, and neither team, North Dakota and South Dakota, has really shown any trickery at all. But I think North Dakota can hang here. I think Nebraska wins this game something like 41-21. But just the line's just a little bit too high.
1: Okay. So I asked my audience the question of the day, who's going to be able to cover, North Dakota or South Dakota? People didn't think North Dakota could. You think they're going to hang at least within 24. Yep. Well, it's the same line on the blue turf at Boise State for the Coyotes, South Dakota. South Dakota's looked good. They got a new head coach. I had him on last night. It's 24 on the blue turf. Is Boise State just that much better?
0: Yeah, so Austin Wojcicki is the quarterback, redshirt freshman, and boy, can he throw a long ball. He puts some air under his balls. Whenever you see, we'll see if they're going to play true to form here, but whenever they bring in the backup quarterback, the kid who's, I believe he's a redshirt senior. I mean, the kid's been around for a long, long time, but if they bring him into the game and Jackson Proctor comes in, it's almost always for sure a run. He was, originally at Dartmouth, but, I like their defensive line.
1: Yes. And
0: second long and third and long, they're going to put some pressure on the quarterback here. Problem is, I think their linebackers are a little light. And I think what Boise does, they run right at people. They don't play around and trickery, do a lot of man on blocking here. I think Boise eventually wears him out here, pulls away. I've been winning this game something like 40 to 17. I'm going to lay the points here and take Boise.
1: You are. Okay. Yep. Boise State covers barely against USD. Yep. UND keeps it a little closer against Nebraska. Lee Sterling making some picks. He's at Paramount Sports. He's on the Nate Brown Show tonight. NFL, let's do this. One game you got, and you put my Broncos in the lineup. Broncos against the Jaguars. I had a Broncos host on yesterday, or a Denver host. He said, this is a must win now with the schedule coming up. Broncos favored by 2.5, home opener. Can they get it done?
0: So Jacksonville and Carolina, these are two teams. The average person, they could name three or four players on the team. But Jacksonville, Liam Cohen's done a really good job. And Trevor Lawrence, I think they put it all together. Most people, in fact, almost everyone, they couldn't even tell you. Everyone thinks Denver with that great season they had last year, they lost at home to Jacksonville. The Jaguars flew to Denver last December, and they came out, walked out with a 34-20 win. I just don't like the Denver running game here. I don't think either running back scares you. So if I was them, I'd make a change here, better early than too late here. I'd go with the rookie from Washington. I think Jonah Coleman's the guy that might be able to take him the distance here. And I know they got revenge for last year's loss. They were embarrassed on Monday night, but I like the mojo this Jacksonville team has. Hate to say it, wrong team favorite. Jags 27-20.
1: Wow. All right. That would be a tough one for Denver and not off to a good start. You're going to go Jaguars winning back-to-back in Denver. Your game of the week is coming up tonight. The Bills-Lions opening up the stadium at Highmark. This is an interesting one. Bills favored by 4.5. That's your game of the week you're going to give out.

0: 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The game is on me, and we're rolling. Three straight winning weeks. We're 13-7 this year for our clients. So you want to try us out? This is the time. We have our underdog college football shocker, a line that's over 20 points that I think the game's going down to the wire. You want to get that game and all my other winners for the next 2 weeks, normally $397. 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
1: Lee Sterling back on tonight. 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Get that game tonight. Lee, thanks, man. I appreciate it.
0: Okay.
1: See you, buddy. Lee Sterling, ParamountSports.com, on the Nate Brown Show tonight. You want the Bills, Lions. He'll take the first five on this show only right now. So that was 800-400-9741. If you want to be the first five, get a game for free tonight. Bills, Lions, he'll make the pick for you. Five callers, he's taking them. 800-400-9741. Hit Lee Sterling up. Get the pick for tonight. Bills, Lions. All right, first five callers. Good luck. Have fun with that. Take a timeout, come back with something that's on my mind here. Speaking of these college games, we got a great slate. I mean, I'm really interested in UND in Nebraska, obviously. Two teams we know a lot about. USD Boise State late Saturday night, really interested in that. You got South Dakota State, Youngstown State. That's a top 10 matchup in the FCS in Brookings. And so I just got to point something out. South Dakota State, Youngstown State is on our radar here, right? Top 10 FCS, that's a great game in the Valley to get us started. But is it on everybody else's radar? Because there's a game that's happening Saturday night that everybody's going to be talking about. It's a really bad game. Everybody's going to be talking about it. I'll explain what I'm talking about next.
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0: All right, South Dakota Sports Talk Show. We are live across the state. It's always a great day in South Dakota. Say it with me. We got to keep it positive, right? It's always a great day in South Dakota. Hope you're having a good Thursday. Hope you're having a good week. I'm excited for the weekend. Some great games, some high school matchups tomorrow. We got some great college football Saturday. I'm intrigued. I don't know. I was trying to get in a movie this weekend, and that's a little iffy. Too many good games. We get a listener text that came in that said, hey, for us being a small state and a small population, we have some great football. Yes. You got USD at Boise State. You got South Dakota State at home here. It's a whiteout. It's a whiteout for the Jacks against Youngstown State. So let me just let me get into this. So this is a top 10 matchup in the FCS. You got the Walter Payton Player of the Year and Bo Brungard, the QB for Youngstown State, coming into Brookings Saturday night. And so I did see the Jacks, like the coaches and stuff, were like saying, hey, we need all the fans. We need all the – it wasn't a sellout. I don't think they've now announced that yet. They had a huge crowd first couple of games at the Dana. And so they're trying to get it packed again for Saturday night. This is the big showdown in the FCS and in the Missouri Valley. So I'm going to tell you something here. That game is a great game, and we're going to be following it, watching it. Obviously, you Jacks fans, I mean, that could be one of the games of the year. I still think USD is going to be the prime. That's going to be, and UND coming up too. I think there's those are the three I'm watching in the conference. But Youngstown State's right up there. The QB's the real deal. I don't think this isn't going to be, you know, a blowout. So I think people are finally excited. Hey, the Jacks have somebody to play. This is nice. So that's a great game. And let me just tell you in the big picture here, there's another game Saturday night, and you guys are all going to groan and moan. And I am too. This is going to be a terrible game. It features a terrible team. And it's going to get so much more attention across the board, not on this show, but if Matt Kearney was hosting, he'd probably have it highlighted. But it's going to get national attention. It's going to be talked about. We're going to get it shoved down our throats Saturday night. North Dakota State's playing Sacramento State like a fake FBS game is what I'm calling it. That's a fake FBS game. Sacramento State's nothing. Youngstown State would beat Sacramento State by 2 touchdowns. Youngstown State would beat Sac State right here by 2 touchdowns. Yet guess what? South Dakota State and Youngstown State, that's a real game. That's a great game. Two great teams. And we're going to have to put up with North Dakota State and Sacramento State. Guess what channel it's on? The main ESPN channel Saturday night. Why am I saying this? This is the point, guys, I've been trying to make. That's why you want to be FBS. Even the fake Sac State team, that's FBS, they're playing North Dakota State on the main ESPN Saturday night. And so it doesn't matter if Sac State stinks. Or their fake FBS, you know, joining the varsity or the JV or whatever they call it. They're on ESPN Saturday night. And you could say, ah, who cares? Everybody's going to be way more tuned into that than the game they really should pay attention to, or at least featuring better teams, Youngstown State, South Dakota State. But that's what I mean by FCS versus FBS. And we can keep saying, well, I'll take that because the FCS has a playoff. Well, guess what? As this progresses, the Group of Six thing is going to have their own thing. The bowl system is going to be different. The college football playoff is going to be different. So the playoff thing is not going to be an argument, is my guess, here in years moving forward. Like, that's the only reason to stay in the FCS. Well, we have a playoff, and we get to play for a national championship. That's great. The Group of Six thing is going to be different in the future years, meaning they could have their own playoff as well. I think we might have to go down that road. We might have to go down that road. Because the Power Four has everything, all the money, all the stuff. They don't want to play the group of six teams anymore. So it's just a classic example. It's a no-name program. Sacramento State guys, we pounded them last year. Just absolutely drilled them. And they're on ESPN playing in a quote-unquote FBS game, Saturday night college football, ESPN. Not ESPNU, ESPN. And South Dakota State and Youngstown State are over here somewhere, and nobody's going to say a word about it. It's a shame. We got to get to that level because the Jacks could walk right in and play there tomorrow. The Jacks should be on ESPN, not Sacramento State. Good Lord. Can you believe that? I mean, North Dakota State, South Dakota State, that should be on ESPN. That's the game that should be on ESPN. We're not even playing it. So, all right, let's come back with some NFL picks for the weekend. Yeah, I'm going to do some NFL picks. Why not? Vikings, 4.5-point underdogs at Chicago. What do you say, Vikings fans, about that? The Carson Wentz experience, here it goes. Plus, Deadwood, there's some new numbers out from when they launched sports betting. So this interesting news report that I just saw about how much money has been bet on sports in the last 5 years coming up.
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1: 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Welcome to the Nate Brown Show. 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
0: We are live. Glad you're here, everybody. Hope you're doing well. The Nate Brown Show is on Thursday edition, South Dakota Sports Talk Show on Fox Sports Radio. Our affiliates, yes, KWSN, Fox Sports Sioux Falls, great station, and Fox Sports Rapid City. Appreciate you being on board. Thanks for making this show possible. Two great guests still to get to tonight. The second hour, we'll talk high school, we'll talk Vikings, all of it, with Craig Maddock, the Vikings season ticket holder. The legend Craig Maddox coming up. East River meets West River with Craig Maddox every week on the Nate Brown Show. We'll get into it. STPB Sports State Events broadcaster Craig Maddox. Zach McKinnell is in tonight. He's the FCS senior editor talking football for Sports Illustrated. So Zach McKinnell's breaking down the FCS with these matchups. I just want to get his read. Can UND hang at all with Nebraska? Can USD hang at all with Boise State? Who does he like in the top 10 showdown in Brookings Saturday night? Zach McKinnell, senior editor, FCS Football Central for SI, and he's coming up next. You want to be a part of the show? We invite you in. Question of the day, all that good stuff. 605-720-1067. Invite you on 605-720-1067. It's the Barron's Wilson text line. What's the question of the day? We're talking about which FCS team can keep it closer this weekend. USD versus Boise State or UND versus Nebraska? Yes, we welcome everybody's take on that. How would you go there? Which FCS team's going to keep it closer Saturday? USD at Boise State, UND at Nebraska. Who keeps it closer? Which FCS team? 605-720-1067 on the text line. Send those in if you would. First hour, it leaned heavy. USD's going to keep it closer. Well, then Lee Sterling, who we have on every Thursday, he makes his picks. He actually put those two games in his picks. He does not think USD is going to cover. He said, yeah, they'll hang a little bit, but can't stop Boise State. He has Boise State scoring in the 40s. So Lee Sterling said UND. He actually picked them to cover, not just keep it closer. He picked the Fighting Hawks to cover at Nebraska. Is that a classic? Lee Sterling doesn't believe in the Huskers. You tell me, guys, where you're at. Who keeps it closer? Hit us on the text line if you'd send those in for us. USD at Boise State or UND at Nebraska. Let's go to the X poll. I put it out there. Who keeps it closer, USD or UND? 57% on X are voting the Yotes keep it closer against Boise State. 43% actually think UND will keep it closer against Nebraska. Let's see here. What do we got cooking? I thought, hey, why not make some NFL picks? We sometimes save this for last. It's like, no, man, you got stuff to do. I know you should hang with us all 2 hours. I mean, that's amazing. You have a life if you hang with us 2 hours for thought provoking sports talk. We know this, but we haven't done our NFL picks this early. So I thought, why not? I'm going to go NFL picks. For some fun with your Vikings, with my Broncos. Can I keep emotion out of this? I've been thinking about this. I've got four games on the Nate Brown Show docket tonight. So let's go. Green Bay, let's bring them back. The Packers are at the New York Jets. Packers favored by 3.5. You have to believe they cover that. I mean, Packer fans, can you tell me you will cover that? I'm going to go Packers -3.5, yes, to cover against the Jets. Oh, the Jets won. It's the Jets. Packers -3.5. I like that one to start your Sunday. Okay. Vikings at Chicago. This is my toughest pick of the day. I just had to put the Vikings in here. I don't know how this game's going to go. Brian Flores, I know you guys love him. I just can't stand the feast or famine. I can't stand the 82% blitz rate. It's fun to watch, but there's gaps, man. I mean, there's just huge holes. Jordan Love, 400 yards in the loss. Caleb Williams, and everybody thinks Ben Johnson, they've crowned him as this, I don't know who he is. My goodness. Ben Johnson, he's just the next offensive guru, the smartest guy in the room. So the Bears are favored in Chicago by 4.5. I'm going to take a flyer. I think the Bears win. I'm going to go Vikings to keep it within a field goal-ish. So I guess I'll take the points. I don't feel great. I just think Flores and that defense could get absolutely slashed. I mean, just destroyed. But then I think, well, is he in a blitz? Is he going to send all this stuff like the fourth quarter? Caleb Williams going to be on skates? Sometimes Caleb's goofy. I mean, he'll do stupid stuff. So I'll go Vikings +4.5. I don't feel great about that. Take that for what it's worth. A Bears win. Green Bay wins and covers against the Jets. Two more games. How about your Dallas Cowboys? Any Cowboys fans here on the Nate Brown Show tonight? Anybody? A couple? Cowboys at home. 4-point favorites. Washington. I'm going to lean Washington. Leaning Washington. If I get 4 points, that's the magic number. That's why I said it's not Vikings 3. You know, it's 4.5. So, you know, Vikings 4.5. I'll take those points. Washington Commanders, they had the Eagles on the ropes. Had them on the ropes. Could have won there at the end. 2-point conversion. No dice. So, Dallas, I was not impressed with. I don't know if the Giants are that good or not. I think they're okay. The Giants kind of dominated that game, actually. So Washington gets 4 points. I will take the points. And again, I think Dallas wins, but it's like field goal. So give me the Commanders +4. And our last pick for the weekend on the Nate Brown Show, you know I have to go my Broncos. I told you about the Vikings was my toughest pick. Well, this one here is emotion. And so I watch my Broncos Monday. I mean, I'm getting hit from every aspect on this. I got my mom's calling me. She called me and said, "What happened to your Broncos?" Don't do that. Don't. When my mom calls me and asks me what happened to the Broncos, then you know it was a mess. It was a mess. Broncos at home. They better get with it. I believe Sean Payton sent some message. I hope. This is a Bill Parcells here. So, Sean, did you wake him up? Is it time to play? Because it should be Broncos, and it's the magic number of -2.5. So I'm going to roll with that. If it was like 3.5, no dice. So I like those numbers. That's why I picked these games. Broncos -2.5. They'll win and cover home opener in Denver. I know my Broncos guy said it's a must win. I know what he's saying because the schedule's going to get really tough here. Rams, 49ers, Chargers, they're all coming up. It's going to get tough here. Got to beat the Jags. And I know this isn't the Jags like bad Jags team. But this is a Broncos desperation time after the mess Monday. Can they answer the bell? Quick turnaround. I think so. Denver at home. Give it to me. Broncos -2.5. NFL picks for the weekend, 4 games. That's the way I'm going. Green Bay covering over the Jets. Vikings +4.5. I'll take the points against the Bears at Chicago. Commanders +4. I'll take those points at Dallas. And give me the Broncos -2.5 over the Jags. We'll go FCS. Can the Jacks take down Youngstown State? Toughest game so far for the Jacks outside of Northwestern, right? They've had these easy games at home. This is the tough one. Zach McKinnell, FCS Senior Editor for SI, coming up.
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0: 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Thanks for being here. And KWSN, Fox Sports Sioux Falls. Glad to have you on board. Appreciate you guys. If you missed parts of the show, go to the Nate Brown Show podcast. 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Some great guests across the board, from high school to college to the pros. 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Sometimes maybe, I don't like the high school stuff, or I don't like the NFL. So whatever you're interested in, go to the Nate Brown Show podcast. 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Oh, some interesting FCS games and some FCS FBS games I'm interested in. Zach, welcome in. How are you?
17: I'm good, man. I appreciate you having me as always. Looking forward to talking some FCS football. Like you said, a big weekend on Saturday.
0: I believe that. I want to go to my question of the day and see if you can answer it. So we got USD playing on the blue turf at Boise State. We got UND playing at Nebraska. The lines are like almost exact, 24-point underdogs, both teams. So I asked my audience, which FCS team keeps it closer? If you had to take your pick in the matchup, who keeps it closer, USD or UND?
17: Oh, man, that's such a good question, because I think as good as Boise is, man, like it's really, you're talking about going into a Big Ten program, you know, in today's age of college football where those teams are spending, what, 30 to 5? I think they had the Omri had the report today where, I mean, all these teams are spending $30, $40 million, $50 million on rosters. That's really, really tough to do. I think UND is the more complete team. I actually do think they match up fairly well at a lot of positions. But just due to the level of competition, I do think USD is able to probably keep it a little bit closer. The one concern I have is, as great as Majeski's been, man, this is a really, really big road test. This is not the same as going to Northern Colorado 2 weeks ago, right? This is a much bigger test. Blue turf, the Boise fans are going to be turned out, and Boise's not going to overlook an FCS program. I actually think those two spreads you mentioned are actually pretty on point. I can see it being around there. I think both these teams are going to keep it competitive early, but I think USD has the better shot, if you're asking me who has the best chance to keep it, like maybe a one-score game.
0: Okay, so you think USD has a better shot. So does our audience. If I were to ask you, who's better in the FCS right now, UND or USD? You sound like you lean towards UND in the FCS.
17: Yeah. Yeah, 1,000%. I actually am higher on UND than I think a lot of other national media members. I actually have them in my top five for my top 25 ballot. I know they technically haven't, you know, they haven't really been tested. And people look at the scores and see that Long Island, St. Thomas, Portland State put up 20 points, but and there's a ton of touchdowns that are junk time touchdowns. And the reason that I'm a little bit higher, one, Kaminsky's I think Majeski's the better quarterback, like in terms of ceiling, but Kaminsky's experience is going to win out here for me. And he's been playing outstanding this year. I think 11 touchdowns, two picks. I really, really like Charles at running back. He's kind of emerged as a guy paired with Matt Lawson, and they just got so much talent in that running back room. And the wide receiving core is my big question. And Corey Ty has been having himself a year, man. I think he's averaging 23 yards per reception. We know about Dang Dang. Caleb Goodloe's had some moments. And then at the end of the day, I think it comes down to the line of scrimmage. I'm a big O-line guy, and I think UND might have the best O-line in FCS football if you just talk about on paper. They got two legit NFL prospects on that offensive line. They're all experienced, they're all physical, and their defense has been playing well without their best player, Lance Rucker, who's set to return potentially here in 2-3 weeks. And when he gets back, that defensive line is going to be an absolute problem to deal with him, Caden Vig, and some of the interior guys they have. I think UND is built better as a team right now, but I do think Majeski's ceiling makes USD like a very, very interesting dark horse if he can continue the pace that he's played with so far.
0: Okay, where do you have USD in your FCS rankings?
17: They're firmly in the top 10. I think they're right there about 8 or 9.
0: Okay.
17: In my last ballot, I think people, they're at 8, and the thing that I push back on, I saw a lot of voters, man, have them outside the top 10, saying they haven't really been tested, and people are downplaying Majeski's hot start. I just, to add some context to this, they played Central Connecticut State, who's won the NEC in back-to-back years, and gave Rhode Island a little bit of trouble, or was competitive with Rhode Island in the playoffs, and that game was never competitive. They go on the road to a sneaky Northern Colorado team, and then they host Eastern Washington, which doesn't have a terrible defense and is, I would say, a mid-level contender in the FCS. They're not a terrible team. That should be a good challenge. And Majeski has not wavered in any moment. I really do think, and I know this might sound crazy to some of your listeners, and this is no disrespect to Aiden Bauman. I've said this all week. Bauman was great with what he did. But there's just throws Austin Majeski can make where you're just like, man, there's no way Aiden Bauman could have ever made that throw. And his ceiling is so high. If the Yotes can keep him, man, I mean, we're talking about this is a redshirt freshman, and they're going to keep the redshirt designation on him this year, even though with the new 5-for-5 coming out. So he is eligible for the Jerry Rice Award, freshman All-American. I've been telling people it's past the Jerry Rice Award, in my opinion, for Majeski. He's a legit Walter Payton candidate if he continues on this pace, and I really think that's his ceiling with his frame, arm talent, and just his overall play thus far.
0: Zach McKinnell joining us live tonight here in South Dakota on Fox Sports Radio on the Nate Brown Show, senior editor, FCS Football Central. You'll find him, SI.com. He's on X at Zach McKinnell. Follow him, FCS football fans, if you're not. So the showdown, I think it's the game of the week, top 10 in Brookings Saturday night, South Dakota State, Youngstown State. Now, Jacks played Northwestern, so they got tested there. But this is their toughest home matchup, no doubt. They've had some cupcakes, but now it's Youngstown State. Is Bo Brungard really, where do you have him? He's Walter Payton Award winner. Where do you have him as far as FCS QBs?
17: Yeah, coming into the year, our publication had him one because we had, you know, a group of people voting. I had him at 2 coming into the year. I had Justin Lampson at number 1. I think at Montana State, obviously coming off a national championship. I think what separated him and Brungard is that I thought Lampson was better in the clutch moments. You look at some of the plays he made in the playoffs in the national championship, but it was a really 1A, 1B situation. I still think he's number 2. He's been so good this year, and I know Youngstown hasn't really been tested either. In terms of their FCS competition, what I'm interested to see is last year, if you remember the game, Youngstown jumped out early on South Dakota State. They were trailing at halftime. South Dakota State couldn't run the football early. And then they come out in the second half and Julius Loffridge just, what he had 4 touchdowns, I think, in the second half.
0: Yeah.
17: And went crazy and the Jacks just wore him down. I'm going to be very, very interested to see if that's kind of the similar path that it takes this year, because I do think the Jacks have that formula again with how deep their running back room. But with Brungard, this is a big game for him, man. He is going to have to put the team on his back and go win. And the one thing I would tell you and your listeners to keep an eye on, this Youngstown wide receiving core has a lot of new pieces. I think the ceiling of the room has been increased. I think they're better, more dangerous at wide receiver this year than last year. If Brungard can make some plays down the field and test this new Jack secondary with a lot of new starters in the back end, I'm telling you, this game could get real interesting in Brookings, and that's kind of the recipe for success here. I mean, Youngstown's been the most effective offense over the first 3 weeks of the season in the FCS. Now, given they haven't played a team like South Dakota State, while South Dakota State actually leads the country in terms of defensive success rate. So it's strength on strength here in Brookings. I'm really, really excited to see how this turns out.
0: How about Chase Mason in this picture? Can you tell, you know, from the start of the season where Chase Mason's at?
17: Yeah, I've had a love-hate relationship with the Jacks fans who support our show on Chase Mason. I think his ceiling is there, Nate. If I just had to pick a quarterback based on how high he could climb and like his full potential, it'd be Chase. But over the past 2 years, even before his injury last year, I know they were undefeated. He had the good performance against Montana State. There's just something missing. Like I don't see the it factor that everyone talks about. I'm not as high on him as an NFL prospect. I know there's some local media over there, Sioux Falls and in the Brookings area, that are saying day 2 pick and all these scouts love him. I think they do like him, but you look at what Cam Miller and all these guys had to do to get drafted from the Missouri Valley, and I don't think Chase has played up to his potential over the first few weeks. Now, there have been some wide receiver drops and things like that, and what I'm interested to see this weekend is do we get to see Chase Mason in the +1 run game? If you remember when he was coming in as kind of a package guy before he got the starting job, do you remember how electric he would be in the run game?
0: Yeah.
17: Outside the pocket, getting downhill, making big plays. Since he's taken over the starting job, we haven't seen any of that. They have really not let him go. And last year he was battling injuries, but I'm just wondering, were they saving him for conference play? Because it feels like that's the missing piece of the South Dakota State offense. I really would like for them to use his legs more like they were using him when he was a utility player for them. And then I think that will help his passing consistency and just effectiveness. But I just think he has a lot of technique stuff to clean up. He has all the physical tools in the world, man. I just want to see him play a more efficient, effective game. And I'm grading him on a scale here, Nate. Just to be honest with you, I can't grade him like I grade the quarterback at Indiana State. The expectations aren't the same. But if you're going to be a top NFL prospect, if you're going to be a top 10 quarterback in the FCS, I got to grade you like that. I've been a bit underwhelmed this year, but he can change my mind with a big performance this weekend against Youngstown.
0: Jax did throw it a lot this last weekend. It was New Haven. They stacked the box, so the Jax just tossed it all over the yard, put up a bunch of points. Going to be a lot tighter, tougher this week, Saturday night in Brookings for a wideout. Jackrabbits, Youngstown State. South Dakota State favored by 10.5. On FanDuel, favored by 10.5 at home. Zach McKinnell's on tonight. FCS Football Central, SI.com. One more. So we saw FCS beat FBS. Illinois State over Northern Illinois. And Montana State over Nevada. Does this tell you that the top of the FCS can walk right into the Mountain West like North Dakota State and win a lot? Is that what that says? Top of the FCS is as good as a lot of group of six.
17: Yes, 1,000%. I've said it repeatedly over the past few weeks. I think everyone talks about the FBS-FCS gap increasing. What they really should say is that the P4, really P2 gap between everybody else is increasing. The gap between Northern Illinois and Illinois State is not growing. It's shrinking because of the portal. And there's a lot of FCS programs that have more resources than some of those lower G6. I'm telling you, if you threw it South Dakota State, South Dakota, North Dakota, Montana State, Tarleton State even, into the CUSA, the Mountain West, American, they're going to be a factor. The MAC with Illinois State, a lot of these teams would be running stuff up there. And I really do think the gap between the middle part and lower part of G6 and FCS is shrinking. And to be honest with you, I don't think there's really a gap there.
0: Yeah, it seems like, man, these teams could step right in. I don't know if that'll happen. I think some of these programs could step right in. Zach McKinnell on tonight talking FCS, some really interesting games with teams in this region against FBS and then the showdown in Brookings with Youngstown State. Follow him at Zach McKinnell. Find him FCS Football Central SI. Zach, thanks a lot, man. I appreciate it.
17: Appreciate it, man. Have a good one.
0: Appreciate your time. Zach McKinnell on tonight throughout South Dakota on KWSN in Sioux Falls and Fox Sports Rapid City. FCS Football Central, senior editor for SI.com. All right, good stuff. Zach's really good FCS guy. Really enjoy that. We're going to try and get him on throughout the year. Coming right back on the Nate Brown Show, East River meets West River. We got to have a discussion with Craig Maddock. What does he think of his Vikings? And what does he think about a Sioux Falls football coach telling me it's unfair for the Rapid City teams? That's next.
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20: From the Kelloland Live Doppler Storm Center.
21: Rain coming in tonight, mainly after midnight. Could be a little thunder and lightning, too. Our overnight low is 62. Tomorrow, cloudy, rainy, breezy. 77 the high, southeast wind 15 to 25 miles an hour. Couldn't total an inch or more in this area. Saturday, mostly cloudy, cool 67 with a light north breeze. From the Storm Center, I'm meteorologist Jay Trobeck.
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0: All right, we're back. Your sports, your show. The Nate Brown Show is on KWSN, Fox Sports Sioux Falls, and Fox Sports Rapid City. 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Welcome in studio at Nate Brown Show. The YouTube channel is up right now. Same story. The Nate Brown Show. 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The Nate Brown Show, and you've got us. Busy week this week. Thursday football night. Bills Lions coming up. Let's go to Craig Maddock. He was at the Vikings home opener. He was there. I don't know what he said when Kyler Murray got hit. I don't know what he... Let's see. Craig Maddox, SDPB Sports, longtime Sioux Falls broadcaster. Craig, how are you?
1: I'm doing great, Nate. It was one of those hits that, of course, was illegal if you're a Vikings fan.
0: Yeah.
1: On Kyler Murray. But I was kind of moping a lot in that first half. I was moping a little bit. I was going, that's not good. That's not good.
0: Rightfully so.
1: But tell you what, second half, boy, it turned around pretty quick, and it was amazing. And of course, you know, Vikings fans are pretty happy about it because it's against the Packers. And you know, let's see what happens now with the Bears. Bears impressed a lot of people last week, but you know, hey, 1-0 right now, and we'll see what happens.
0: You gotta be
1: Sunday.
0: I had a Vikings fan texting me, and he said the season's over. I mean, he was just so down. I mean, it was crazy. It brought me into the Minnesota psyche, and I'm like,
1: was that before halftime?
0: Yes, yes. I think yeah. It was first quarter. And then at the end of the game, I sent him a Kevin O'Connell gif. He was celebrating, and he goes, "Yeah, the refs helped us win." I go, come on, can't you guys be happy about the win? Are you happy? That was the Packers, Craig. You beat the Packers.
1: I know. I was happy after the game. But, you know, that's what the NFL is all about. Because, you know, remember a year ago, the Vikings were awful in the first half with Chicago. Or was that 2 years ago already? And then McCarthy comes back and has a tremendous second half, and,
0: yeah,
1: and the Vikings win, but then, you know, the season kind of goes south. I think there's a lot more concern about the Packers from local and national media than the Vikings win. So
0: yeah,
1: they're concerned that the coach there at the Packers, he's in major trouble, but you know what? They win this week, everyone will be just fine.
0: Yes, and I picked them to win, by the way. They're at the Jets. The Packers will win at the Jets, okay? If they don't, there's going to be big, big problems. Okay, Craig Maddock celebrated the Vikings win. They're 1-0, now to Chicago. I think that's going to be really interesting to watch. Okay, I do have to ask you about this college scene. So USD's playing at Boise State. Now, I don't know if you followed, you know, all these teams closely, but USD undefeated. I think they look strong. I think they're better than people think. That quarterback, Majeski, looks really solid. USD at Boise State or UND, North Dakota at Nebraska, which FCS team keeps it closer? Closer! That's my question of the day.
1: I'm going to say UND will make it closer. I'm not saying they're going to win. I'll pick the Huskers with the win, but I'll pick North Dakota.
0: Really?
1: Just a little bit closer.
0: Really?
1: Yeah.
0: Are you just trying to do that for Nebraska fans? I know this, Craig. I know who you are.
1: I don't have any red flags on my house. There are none. They should be able to take care of business easily coming up this week.
0: But you think North Dakota keeps it closer than USD against Boise State? Mm-hmm. Very interesting. By the way, one more Vikings question. Does Brian Flores, does he make you just up and down? It's feast or famine. You're getting sacks and turnovers, or you're getting 400 yards thrown against you? I mean, how do you deal with Brian Flores?
1: Well, you know he's going to bring the kitchen. He's going to bring everything. And so offensively, you go with, you know, the short routes. You got to get rid of the ball a lot quicker. And that's what you have to do. So we'll see. I mean, a lot of it, though, is personnel. I mean, the Vikings right now have some personnel where, you know, they're really good. And if they get in the right scheme, they're going to cause some problems for the offense. But as an offense, when you're seeing everybody coming, there's only one thing you can do is you're hitting the slants. You're doing it really quick. You don't have a lot of time to do anything else.
0: Well, Green Bay hit a lot of them for a long time. I mean, they hit a lot of passes until they didn't. Okay, we had a Packers fan say just now, Craig, on the text line that if you watch that Vikings game, the Packers only had a few things go wrong. Otherwise, they should have won. They should have won that.
1: Well, I totally agree. I know. I don't know. There's a lot of good talk about, well, they should have never taken the points off the board. But I understand they're trying to go for the jugular, you know, instead of going for 3 points. You know, they're going for seven, which would have made it a little bit tougher. But I think analytically, sometimes when it's fourth, when you only need 1 yard, I think analytically you go for it. I don't blame the Packers for going for it.
0: All right, Packers go down. It's in the books. Let's go to a high school football discussion with Craig Maddock, who's on tonight here on the Nate Brown Show. So head coach at Sioux Falls Jefferson, Eric Strzok, was on my show last night. And I asked him, you played Rapid City Stevens. Now, this is the number one ranked team in our Power 5 poll. Jefferson's really good, it appears. They were up 62-0 at half. Okay, that was at half. Here's another score for you. Douglas lost to Mitchell 69-0 to Mitchell last week. So I asked Eric Strzok, I said, how do we deal with these games? What can we do here?

0: of American schools were playing a regular schedule in their own class, whether it was, you know, Class A or Class B. And things were not going well, and participation was going down, and they were having a hard time with the football programs at a lot of these schools. And so what did they decide? Well, it was decided to make the All Nations Conference.
1: Yeah.
0: And you know what? It has been a huge success. It has been one of those where the games are, for the most part, are much closer. You got a lot more kids coming out to play. I think it's been great. Well, when you look at what's happening with the Rapid City schools and some of those in the area, and I have talked to some people recently, and I've asked them point blank, what do we do? What do we do? And what some are telling me is that maybe it's time for Rapid City to move down a classification, and make it more competitive when it comes to scheduling. I said, well, what would it take? What would be the best thing to take over, you know, a program like that? And I had one coach who I've known for a long time said, you know what? He thought about that maybe he would want to do it, to go out to Rapid City and see if he could be the one to energize. And I have pretty much thought that, you know, for a Central or a Stevens to energize the football program, you almost need a big name guy to come in and take over a program. I mean, big.
1: Yeah, yeah.
0: I'm talking one that just goes, whoa. I'm not saying Adam Vinatieri, but I'm saying a big name type of player.
1: Oh.
0: But if that doesn't happen, some of the people that I've been talking to say, you know what, they've been trying and how many decades have we been doing this? And
1: right.
0: It just hasn't
1: right.
0: been working out. And maybe it's time for the Rapid City schools to move down a division.
1: Yeah, I mean, I believe that. I've talked to you about it a lot, Craig. I said, I think we have to do the success factor to let them move down. I really do.
0: What is participation like? Hey, look at the numbers.
1: That's not great. Let me just tell you.
0: And I'm putting that. I'm not. It's a, it, like the All Nations. They had a big revival because they moved the teams to a league that was more comfortable and working out for a majority of them. And maybe that's what Stevens and Central have to do.
1: Stevens lost some of their better players this year. I mean, they did. They went to other schools here in the region. So, I mean, that's what's happening. Yeah.
0: When you go to the state track meet, how many great athletes from Stevens do you see out there on the track?
1: A lot.
0: Or in the field. One coach told me he can't believe the number of athletes at some of these Rapid City schools when you see him at state track meet and you don't see him in football.
1: No.
0: Again, that's just from some coaches who I've run into.
1: Yeah, it's a very interesting discussion. Eric Strzok at Sioux Falls Jefferson said we got to change it up, and he would rather have more teams even in the big school class to get better games scheduled for some of the teams towards the bottom. Okay, Craig Maddock, SDPB Sports, last one really quick. They had a softball proposal that said, hey, let's try and change the season to late spring into June, July. We could maybe get softball girls to play high school, and then it died in committee. I think that's had to happen because they're not going to stop playing club softball in the summer, are they?
0: No, it would have killed high school softball. The girls would have chosen club sport rather than the high school, no doubt about it. So I agree that. Not surprised that there was not even a motion to bring it forth. It would have absolutely, I think it would have taken out high school softball, no doubt about it.
1: Yeah, I am with you on that. So that was just this week, and it did die in committee, that softball proposal to change the season. Craig Maddock, you're back at it, in play, coming out?
0: We've got some

0: 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We'll release the start of year number 7 of In Play, my interviews with past athletes or coaches or administrators. We got a great lineup for you, and we'll be sharing those names with you coming up in the next week.
1: STPB Sports, the podcast In Play with Craig Maddock on a Thursday night. Craig, thanks a lot.
0: All right, see ya.
1: See ya. Enjoy the Vikes and Bears this weekend. All right. It's in Chicago. He's got the he'll be heading back to Minnesota shortly. Coming right back, who's hot and who's not? We wrap up the program with a baseball headline. Did you see this one today? My Who's Hot coming up.
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1: All right, let's wrap it up on a Thursday night. Who's hot and who's not? Every night at this time, brought to you by the Pizza Ranch in Brandon and East 10th Street, Sioux Falls, home of everyone's favorite buffet, the Pizza Ranch. In my Who's Hot category tonight, I hate to say it, the LA Dodgers have won the NL West 13 out of the past 14 seasons. My goodness. I hate it. I don't like it. Well, that's something. Dodgers, NL West champs, 13 out of the past 14 years. It's like the peer governors. My goodness. In our Pizza Ranch, who's not tonight? You got this Ole Miss LSU game coming up in Mississippi. Ole Miss has announced no LSU colors in their student section. So they've made an actual announcement that said, if you have an LSU colors, a shirt or anything in the student section, you will be removed. They can do that? Hey, no LSU shirt in the student section at Ole Miss? You're going to get removed? Maybe trying to get out in front of a little dust-up that'll be on Barstool. Thanks for listening to the Nate Brown Show. The podcast's going up. See ya.
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30: 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There's the snap. Back looking, throwing. It is caught. Yes. Inside the 2, to the 1, to the end zone. Touchdown, Detroit Lions. Amon-Ra
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